0: This is Freddie and Harry.
1: When you have a backup quarterback go into the ball game, now your mindset as a pass catcher is this. Everything probably won't be perfect. Make the quarterback right. If it's a ball that's slightly behind you, make the catch regardless. If it's contested, go make that contested catch. 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

0: September 27th, 2026. And this is Game Night.
1: 56 yards. The kick's away. The kick is up, and the kick is good. And the Ravens have stolen the game. That's unbelievable. That is unbelievable.
2: Wow. What a dagger.
1: The timeout that no one could see. Tyler Loop, 56 yards, a walk-off, and the Ravens win 34-31.
2: Oh, that'll crush you. 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
3: Believe it, Cowboys fans, the dagger is real, and it's repetitive. It's Game Night here on ESPN Radio, the ESPN app, SiriusXM channel. That was harsh. I'm sorry. It's Mark Zeno alongside three-time Super Bowl champ Gerard Cherry. But it just fits so well. The guys on 105.3 The Fan with the call, and they were dejected, to say the least. Speaking of dejected, that's the Denver Broncos right now. All the momentum in the world just flipped right back in the opposite direction. Bo Nix drops back for a pass. Arm gets hit. Rams pick it off. And now we have the Los Angeles Rams driving with the ball just outside of the red zone here from the Denver 25 with 11.5 left in the fourth quarter. Keep you updated there if the Rams punch one in or add on and break the 16 all tie. But we'll get back to the Ravens here as they defeat the Cowboys in Rio 34-31. You heard the end of that drive there where Tyler Loop kicked the 56-yard game winner. Here's Jesse Minter, head coach of the Ravens, on that drive leading to the game-winning field goal.
4: Honestly, anything less than 7 seconds, it would have been really hard to do the play that we did. We may have even just ran the clock out, but 7 seconds left. And with the touchback rules, they decided to kick a touchback, gave us the ball in the 35. We really only needed, 18 plus yards to get to our, end of

0: 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But if the Giants are in the top 10, could Arch dictate terms?
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1: The Ravens and Cowboys hit the gridiron in Rio de Janeiro.
2: Wester in motion from left to right. Play action. Now they fake the reverse. Jackson looking up. Tosses back in the end zone to Chris Moore. Touchdown, Ravens!
1: The Rams head to Denver for a Sunday night battle with the Broncos.
3: 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Roll right. Throw right. Caught by Higbee. Dips the shoulder. Dives for the pylon. And punches it in. Touchdown, Big Rig Higgs. Touchdown, Rams.
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1: What do we see from week 3? 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
1: 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Golf, President's Cup goes to the U.S. 17-13, the 11th straight President's Cup win for the U.S. Largest Sunday comeback in event history. 9.5 points won by the USA on Sunday, most ever by a team in singles play at the President's Cup. College football, Oregon quarterback Dante Moore sustaining a concussion after being hit while sliding during the second quarter of the win over USC this weekend. As for the rankings, Florida making a big jump. Gators landing in the top 10. They're at number 8. They're in the top 10 for the first time in 5 years. ESPN's Heather Dinich.
2: Well, it looks like he has a college football playoff team. I mean, truly, really legitimate. They looked good. They passed the eye test. They passed the resume test. They are one of the most

0: on SportsCenter all night.
1: The Ravens and Cowboys hit the gridiron in Rio de Janeiro.
2: Wester in motion from left to right. Play action. Now they fake the reverse. Jackson looking up. Tosses back in the end zone to Chris Moore. Touchdown, Ravens!
1: The Rams head to Denver for a Sunday night battle with the Broncos.
3: Play action. Roll right. Throw right. Caught by Higbee. Dips the shoulder. Dives for the pylon. And punches it in. Touchdown, Big Rig Higgs. Touchdown, Rams.
1: Tickets are punched and brackets are set for a Major League Baseball playoffs.
4: And that is hit high in the air and deep to left field. Back is court.

0: which is that offensive line. That defensive front can get after the quarterback, if nothing else. I think that's going to be a game.
1: Well, per CC never said that, I don't think.
2: Good analysis.
0: I never said it. I just said I didn't remember saying it. That's all. There's a difference.
2: Well, good thing we did.
0: Exactly. The guys at Vegas East, they're on top of it. They got it. We good.
2: By the way, good call by you.
1: Yeah, I'm just curious, as during about a half hour or so ago, people can go back and listen on the podcast when I brought up, well, great job by CeCe, because I have a new thing where I say it this way. I'm like, the moment you think CeCe's nuts, take 30 seconds to just wonder if you're nuts, right? Rams not going to make the playoffs. He's nuts. They're 1-2. Packers last place. This guy's nuts. They're in last place, right?
0: They look terrible.
1: And I think the Steelers can make it a game this weekend against the Bengals. Oh, what are you talking about? The Bengals, they got Dexter Lawrence for the 10th pick in the draft. I mean, they're awesome now defensively. Mm-hmm. Steel Curtain is really Cincinnati. 30-27, the Steelers beat the Bengals yesterday. In that game, Joe Burrow had a late fumble. Obviously, I'm not putting the game totally on him, but, you know, you don't want that late fumble.
0: Yeah.
1: Aaron Rodgers had 3 touchdowns, looked like the old Aaron Rodgers. Mike McCarthy's team is 2-1. Did they look good against New England? No. Is that retroactively going to be a bad loss? It seems that way, considering how bad New England is right now. But Mike McCarthy's 2-1. Brian Schottenheimer's 1-2. I'm just saying. Mm. And the Dallas Cowboys are not as good as the Pittsburgh Steelers. All right. Anyway, what do we think about the Bengals? What do we think about the Bengals relative to all the hype around the defense that they've let up 27 or more in 2 games of the 3 they've played? And the one that they shut down in offense, correct me if I'm wrong, was against Houston. 6 points. I'm choking here. 6 points, if I'm not mistaken, that Houston scored against Cincinnati.
0: Yeah, I don't
1: Houston's
0: know how much I don't
1: 3.
0: Know how much credit I can give the Bengals defense for shutting down the Texans offense.
2: Nope.
0: Feels like Houston does that all by themselves.
2: They've got a problem.
0: Yeah.
1: So I ask, do we need to take back any positive takes about the Bengals defense here?
0: I mean, listen. They've won 2 games because of their defense, right? Like, I get it. Like, their offense is what gets the headlines, but they had 4 takeaways in week 1 against the Bucs, and they beat the Houston Texans in their offense. Their defense got 4 red zone stops, including 3 fourth down stops. So I'm not going to say that their defense had nothing to do with the 2-1 record. That being said, I think we have to contextualize the wins and consider the opponents. The Tampa Bay Bucs look awful. The Houston Texans look awful.
1: That's where
0: the Pittsburgh Steelers, say what you want about their aging talent, they're not awful. They're professionals, if nothing else. Mm. And after they got embarrassed by the New England Patriots, I knew that the Pittsburgh Steelers coming back home were going to give a division rival in Cincinnati Bengals a game. And that's exactly what happened. And when you make the kind of mistakes that the Bengals make in the fourth quarter, the muff punt, and then, of course, the right side of the offensive line giving it up, and Derek Harmon getting a sack fumble on Joe Burrow, like, those are the types of mistakes that get you beat against a team that executes and that veteran players show up.
2: Did we discount the Pittsburgh Steelers a little too much? Part of the reason why we didn't really think that they could contend in that division is because we didn't believe in Aaron Rodgers at this stage in his career.
0: Yeah.
2: He reunites with Mike McCarthy, a guy he obviously had the ultimate success with, a lot of success with, and he kept saying, if everybody else kind of does their job, I can settle in and do what I need to do. And we saw that on display yesterday. This is a team that won the division last year, and if you look at their schedule, coming up next, they have the Browns, the Colts, the Bucks, then they have the Saints, and the Browns, and the Bengals again. They have a pretty favorable stretch of football here.
1: Yeah.
2: Where they might be able, I mean, the Ravens might have something to say with it, but to take a commanding lead in this division based on their opponents.
0: I mean, we just going to count them for a win in Cleveland this Thursday?
1: No, but there's some juice with that game now.
2: I still think that's more fool's gold than other people do.
1: Well,
2: that's
1: okay.
2: Just me.
1: Let's play results here for a second, right? Not necessarily how you felt coming into the game, because coming into this game, of course, most people would have thought, except for CeCe, that Cincinnati wins, especially after watching Pittsburgh last week, which I watched them the entire game last week. They were awful.
0: Yeah.
1: But the reality is now, play the results. Take the college football ranking system and apply it to Cincinnati, okay? Their 2 wins are against winless teams.
2: Mm.
1: Their two wins are against winless teams. They would not be a top five team, top 10 team.
2: Strength of schedule does not hold up.
1: That's what I'm saying. That if you look at that and you're like, okay, well, are they really that good? Should we take a step back? So on and so forth. As for Pittsburgh, again, playing the results, like Smalls just pointed out here, at the Browns can now be a toss-up. But if you just go based on history, they should beat the Browns. The Colts finally won a game, but the Colts aren't anything special. At the Bucks on October 18th, more likely than not, Baker's not going to play in that game. If you saw what happened to him at the end of that game yesterday, unfortunately, against Minnesota with his thumb. Now, the Saints should have a better record than they do, but the Detroit game and the Raiders game did not go in their favor. Like, there is something for the taking here. And I think if...
0: What is for the taking?
1: I'm going to tell you. So, I think what's for the taking is if Aaron Rodgers and Mike McCarthy in this kind of full circle year finish with a winning record, I think they both can say, cool. Like, it's over now. We ended on a high note. Because if you watched them last week, that was awful.
2: But you think that's the ceiling, a winning record?
1: With this group, yes.
0: So what is there for the taking then?
2: Right.
1: Non-embarrassment.
0: Okay. All right. Because I was wondering if you were saying that they were going to win the division.
1: No.
0: Okay. All right. Okay.
1: Yes. No. Because yesterday, we're going to remember what happened with Baltimore. To me, that's one of those moments when we look back at this season, them sprinting on the field, when Tyler Loop hits that 56-yard field goal, that's the moment.
0: That's the Jesse Minter moment.
1: That's the moment.
0: That's where he gets minted as the Ravens head coach. Being able to thrive in that situation, we knew that we had a play that we can get done in 6 seconds. To have a second, use the timeout. Lamar was in the ref's face calling timeout. That game management part of it.
1: That's the moment.
0: Those are the things that you drill with coaches late in the week, and to go out there and execute it, that gives you belief that your head coach can come through in those spots. But I'm absolutely with you. That win in Pittsburgh for the Steelers, to me, that's more damning for the Cincinnati Bengals than it is telling or harbinger for what the Pittsburgh Steelers are going to be this upcoming season. Mm-hmm. If you're the Bengals, you can't lose to those people. Not that way.
1: I agree.
0: But that's a habit. And I said this before. That's who the Cincinnati Bengals are. They're 6-51 when trailing after the third quarter in the Zach Taylor era. Joe Burrow is 1-34 when trailing with 8 minutes or less in the fourth quarter.
2: Oof.
0: 1-34.
2: Oof.
1: Get him early. He's not coming back late, basically.
0: So my point is
2: he's
0: this. Like the Cincinnati Bengals, we have a lot of hype about what they can get done as high-powered offense, but they don't thrive in winning close games or coming from behind.
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11: The inability to protect the quarterback and offensive line wise and not provide time for Jordan Love to not even have 20 yards rushing in that fourth and one at the Atlanta Falcons 8-yard line told me everything I needed to know about the identity and the mindset of this football team. Where's the pride? Where's the dignity and the guys that are actually on that offensive line? So you know what, coach? Call a run here. He didn't even feel comfortable running a quarterback sneak with his quarterback, Jordan Love. So that lets you know up front they're soft. And then the inability to stop the run on the opposite side. And I get it. Bijan Robinson is a top 10 player and the best running back in the National Football League and is the hardest person in the league to tackle. But man, 242 yards you gave up on the ground. The Falcons possessed the football 14 more minutes than Green Bay. This is a finesse football team. This is a soft football team. And physicality is not in their DNA.
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15: Sports Center. In the NFL, if you went to bed early, you missed a great finish. The Broncos rallied from a 16-0 halftime deficit to beat the Rams 30-26. This after giving up a 48-yard go-ahead touchdown pass under 4 minutes left in regulation. Bo Nix responded with a game-winning drive to take the game. The Dallas Cowboys fell 34-31 in beautiful Rio de Janeiro. It was on a walk-off 56-yard field goal. Dak Prescott threw for 276 and a touchdown, while Javonte Williams ran for 98 yards in the loss. The Cowboys are now 1-2 in the season, and they get ready for the Texans in Houston on Sunday. I'm Rob Thompson for 94.1 San Antonio Sports Star.
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18: The AJ and Rob Show, 94.1 San Antonio Sports Star. I'm your old pal, AJ. And look over here, right to my left, Mr. Rob Thompson. Good morning, Robert.
19: Good morning. How are you today?
18: I'm doing well. I'm doing fine. Thank you. Thank you.
19: Chipper.
18: Yo, oh, yeah. Victor Brown on the other side of the glass. Good morning, Victor Brown.
20: Man.
18: Oh. What's the matter, boo-boo? Oh, poor Victor Brown. Why are you sad, Victor Brown?
19: Did you see the whole game? You stayed till the end. Okay.
21: Yeah. If it's a noon game or 3 o'clock game, okay, I will watch the whole thing. But if it's a 6 o'clock start or Monday night, no. I can't.
19: Well, I'm sorry.
21: I know.
19: But, you know, you had a good 2 hours and 45 minutes, right?
21: Yeah, it was going good for a minute. But...
19: Well,
21: like, hey, in Cowboys fashion, like, come on, man.
19: At least you're also not an Aggie fan. And it would have been a miserable week.
20: Oh, yeah.
19: Could be that. At least, you know, the alcoholics talk about the moment of clarity.
21: Yeah.
19: That, you know, when you come to the realization that this ain't the way to go. At least Aggies had their moment of clarity early.
18: I think so. I think when we talk to...
19: Well, I talked to Monaco about this Thursday.
18: I think he's gonna have to change his mind.
19: Yeah, and he said it again on Friday to the Blitz Boys. Like, no, I do not foresee that. If he was better, he'd be playing, was his response. And that's a typical coach response, but this is bigger than that. So And if that was the only problem, then I think Aggies would go, well, you know, we'll just switch out quarterbacks and everything else would be fixed. No, there is a lot of problems there's something about failure that opens your eyes to things that you wanted to deny or ignore. And I think that you can no longer deny or ignore a couple of decisions that were previously made and the situation that they find themselves with the talent that they have on the field.
10: I mean, I think the quarterbacking issue has gotten to a point where it's unavoidable I think you can't pretend like it's not happening. I'll say that.
19: Well, I can't imagine how Elko will. You know, I think that there's, like I said, this moment of clarity that comes. But see, the problem with where we sit is it started. This was a problem that began the moment A&M had to change offensive coordinators. And because the OC that they have now has been essentially the best recruiter on the roster. Holman Wiggins is the guy that is really the closer. And he kind of, it was either promote him or lose him kind of situation. So Elko, instead of chasing a name on offense, a guy with a brand, whatever that brand might have been, kept with the company Colin Klein offense with the hopes that it would keep Marcel at least functioning in something he understood and elevated a guy who'd never done this before. And we saw zero progression from a guy who was already fundamentally flawed. I said from the beginning, when and if the Aggies collapse, it'll be because of quarterback.
10: I mean, you were right. Yeah,
19: and it's because they didn't get him the help. So that's one problem. Marcel's another problem. But if that was the only problem. So I think what Aggies have found as they woke up on Sunday morning was this moment of clarity. At least you're going to find it. We found it early. They didn't nip it. They didn't hold on and hide and win games they shouldn't have because of whatever. No, they got their ass kicked, and every problem was exposed. Every problem with this team was exposed, from play calling to talent on the field to scheme to just general motivation. My gosh, what a flat-ass team that was. So lots of problems. Lots of problems. And, you know, it's either going to be one of the most terrific seasons in Aggie history, which will go back to, you know, Coach Fran years. Or one of those, you know, you find out who you are and just try to tread water. And, you know, your goals are different now. You're certain there's no playoff in your future. You're just hoping to play as close to New Year's as you can to hold on to this recruiting class. That's all you're trying to do from here on out.
10: The Marcel Reed thing, and we did talk about it a lot preseason. It was like everyone last year, or, I mean, you and I certainly were like, man, this guy's not very good. And the whole offseason, all the narrative was like, Marcel Reed he's taking a step. And I'm like, when did he take it? I didn't see it. It's kind of like the Cam Ward thing, how at the end of Cam Ward's rookie year, everybody was like, man, Cam Ward, he's really on this upward trajectory. And I'm like, wow. All I saw was Cam Ward's not good at football.
19: Well, I mean, keep in mind, this was a quarterback that took his team to a playoff and you know, lost in a wind-shattered, you know. So, I mean,
10: was he the quarterback of a team that was really good?
19: I mean, six of one, half a dozen of another. I'm just saying, we didn't know. The problem was, when we lost the offensive coordinator, and he was gone, and then Holcomb comes in, and everybody just said, oh, he's good looking great. Well, no one had any proof. There's no spring game. There's just guys in practice, and it turns out the defense sucks. So if he looked great in practice, well, we kind of know why, because the DBs are terrible. So if you don't look good with those wide receivers, you've got two NFL dudes you're trying to throw to on that team. It was that we Aggies, as is typical, were lying to themselves, and they just thought everything was perfect, and because everything was perfect, there's no reason why the progression shouldn't happen. And I mean, in hindsight, it's always 20/20.
10: Well, I think the other thing that's happened is the Aggie offensive line last year was essentially an NFL offensive line.
19: It was very good, but this year
10: all those guys are gone, and they brought in all these transfers.
19: But they're not terrible, AJ. If he was under absolute duress on every back drop back, I would agree with you.
10: But here's what's happened, Rob. They cannot block the run, and Marcel Reed is trying this play action and no one's buying it. And now when no one buys this play action, now he's a pocket passer, and we already know what that ends with. We know he can't be
19: all of that. Everything you're saying falls to an offensive coordinator who, by every measure, has never done this before. I mean, you can just tell. We all know what you've got. Yet you consistently try to do something else because you're trying to appease a bunch of wide receivers that you brought in. You promised a whole bunch of stuff because you're our closer. So you continue trying to feed, and I don't blame you for finding the best athlete in the field in Craver. I don't blame you for doing that. But if that's your only thing, you're doomed. And yes, the Aggies can't run the ball. My concern is they haven't really even tried. You know what I mean? If they had consistently been three into the line and out, and then you go, well, you got to have to try something else, then I would agree with that sentiment. But it is one into the line, these weird RPOs where you're putting your quarterback in situations where he is obviously ill-equipped. So if the quarterback was the only problem, I think we'd have a worthy discussion. He's one of many. The defense is
10: terrible. They got shredded. So yeah.
19: If you want to, I would love to sit here and say the only problem with A&M is the quarterback. Well, but it ain't. There's more to it. And it's an endemic thing that goes so much deeper than just this season. And this moment of clarity needs to be carried through. And you need to look in hindsight as to how you got where you are and how do you get your hell out of it. And I think at some point you got to look in the mirror and go, what we've been doing has not worked. Every guy that we have hired has come in under the pretense of being something that we wanted in an Aggie mirror, and it's not right. And if you ask yourself, would we have ever hired Sark? No. Would we have ever hired Lane Kiffin?
10: No.
19: No. But you know why? Because he's not an Aggie guy. He doesn't fit the Aggie mold. He's not a good old boy. Not a good old boy, buddy by the system, and understand what it's like to live and do and be in Kyle Field and have to understand. At some point, we're going to have to look outside the farm or inbred, and we can't get out of our own way. And this cycle is so repeated. We did the same damn thing 3 years ago. We did the same damn thing 4 years ago. We had the number one recruiting class, the best coach that was Aggie-like. And what happened immediately afterwards? An utter freaking collapse.
10: Yeah.
19: And when it happens twice, I'm an Aggie. Every Aggie should listen to me here. When it happens twice, it's a tradition. We've done this 8 times. How many times do we bring in the hot coach, fool ourselves into something, and 2 years later utterly collapse? It is consistent. It is like Republican and Democrat, the way they're elected, taxes up and down. It is. If you don't realize the future, you're doomed to repeat it. Well, Aggies, you need to look and see what your past looks like.
10: Well,
19: and the good news is, it's only week 3. You have plenty of time to fix this, or on the other side of it, you got plenty of time to run and jump off this cliff. One or the other.
10: I can't say for certain. It doesn't look like there's much that's going to fix this this season.
19: The good news is there's enough talent there to go 500. And you have to go, okay, our goals have changed.
10: I think that's a reasonable goal.
19: Our only goal is to get into a bowl and then to get as close to New Year's as you can, knowing full well you're not playing in a playoff game.
10: Yeah.
19: So because right now all you're trying to do is hold on to your recruits and find enough transfers that trust you enough that you're going to fix this problem, that they'll overcome, that they will take that and the money that you're willing to offer. But you're going to have to fix this now, because if you don't, the exodus that happens on bad programs will turn you over and dead immediately. It's not a slow death anymore. You don't slowly die. You die immediately.
10: Yeah. I think you're hoping for like a Relia Quest or a Duke's Mayo Bowl or a Independence Bowl or something.
19: There is one goal. W's are first because that's what gets eyes. Hold on to the recruits. Whatever it takes to hold on to them is what you have to do for the next 7 games.
10: And it's funny you say, you know, if quarterback were the only problem. Well, it appeared up on Rocky Top where the Longhorns were playing. Quarterback is still not fixed. Arch Manning has a lot of growth to do. He looks like, right now, he looks like kind of just a guy. But, you know, Texas football, the rest of them able to overcome it and get a win in a game that was, I think, tougher than a lot of people thought. I worried for Texas.
19: I thought this did not go the way I thought they were going to go. There's something deep in this team that needs to be fixed, and I don't know exactly what it is offensively.
10: Yeah, there is not a – well, it's Arch Manning.
19: Well, it's inconsistent. It's a hesitation. There's a hesitance in the flow of the game. I don't – it might be Arch. It might be the play calls. It might be – there's something in this offense. I'm not writing them off. They're still the number one team in the country, and he's still good enough to keep that team at number one. But there is a hesitancy. There's something in that offense where you feel like – I can't quite figure out why there's not better flow here. You got good enough backs. You got good enough wide receivers. You got a tight end that, my God, I'd give him the ball more. I just don't see why it's not clicking. The defense, hell. Dude, the defense. That was one of the most extraordinary defensive performances. You see one or two of those a year where you just see one guy single, like, go clowny on is what we always say. That the way Colin played on Saturday, that was unfreaking believable.
10: Well, and then he simulated using the restroom.
19: We'll talk about that ad nauseum today. But subtract the fire hose, which evidently the crank that he is whipping out.
10: I like
19: subtract
10: that.
19: Subtract that from the performance. AJ, that was freaking extraordinary.
10: No, it was. Yeah, they were pretty awesome on that side of the ball.
19: He completely destroyed that offense.
10: Yep.
19: Alone.
10: And, I mean, Texas, now they've got a week to figure things out. And then they get the Red River shootout, or I don't know what they call it anymore.
19: Dude,
10: if Oklahoma's able to shoot, I'm not sure.
13: They're gonna shoot now.
10: Oklahoma is. I mean, what a. I told my buddy, I said, "Hey, man, I've seen better Texas teams lose to worse Oklahoma teams,
19: dude. It can happen. I cannot imagine a scenario, given what I have seen from Oklahoma over the last 2 weeks. And keep in mind, they just gave Venables a 2-year bump.
10: Yeah.
19: Over the summer. Welcome to misery, OU.
10: I don't think Oklahoma might not score in that game.
19: What happened to my boy Mateer?
10: He sucks.
19: He obviously ain't what I thought he was.
10: No.
19: But I wasn't alone in this.
10: I don't think he's what
19: in mind, he was a top 5 Heisman candidate coming into this. I wasn't alone
10: what
19: we saw. No, I wasn't. You don't become that by my vote. I mean,
10: I don't know who saw it, though, but I saw him last year, and I didn't believe that.
19: He's not this.
10: Well, no, I didn't think he was this bad either. God, you're right.
19: Bless America, man. I think he might need contacts, or go wash your hands or something, man. There's something up with you.
13: Go play baseball.
10: Yeah, I might need to do something. it's a problem right now. All right, 210-656-3776. Big day. We got lots of football to get into. We didn't even talk about the Cowboys, which, I mean, oof. On their way back from
19: there, I'm going to take some solace. There, I'm going to find a little bit of sunshine.
10: Okay,
19: a little bit of sunshine in that game.
10: Whatever you can tell
19: yourself.
10: Whatever
19: floats your boat,
10: man. Whatever gets you through the day. It's the AJ and Rob Show, 94.1.
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23: Good morning. On the northeast side, 35 southbound between Judson and O'Connor, road work is blocking two right lanes. There's a solid 23-minute delay from Route 1604. 35 northbound at Loop 1604, a stalled vehicle was just pushed over to the right shoulder. Loop 410 eastbound at Exchange Parkway, there's a stalled vehicle off to the right shoulder. There's a bit of brake tapping as you pass by. I'm Rebecca Parker, KTSA, Time Saver Traffic.
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0: everybody. Oh, a lot of people. Greg says, that's enough Aggie talk. Antonio says, anyone else annoyed by Rob and Aggie talk?
1: Wow.
0: I think,
1: damn.
0: You want me to pick on your team? Antonio says, need a new morning show. I think, I don't know what's going on, man. I'm not sure. I don't know. Everybody's,
2: hey, suck it. You don't like it? Turn the channel. Yeah. I treat you like Colin does a field. Just treat you like that.
0: Rob's going to make
2: you don't like it?
0: He'll make you his potty.
2: This is my mic.
0: That's right. That's right.
2: Out with a bad air.
0: You're good, Rob.
2: You know what?
0: All right.
2: I got a basketball Jones. It couldn't have come at a better time. My savior, the thing that was always there for me at the deepest, darkest times of my life, was a round orange basketball.
0: There you go.
2: And as I hit the depths of sorrow, here comes media day for our San Antonio Spurs.
0: That's right.
2: Got a game a little over a week from now.
0: That's right. Hey, I mean, we're into, like, this was just week three.
2: Now, football season sucks. I'm done.
0: Boo.
2: Bring on hockey. Isn't it hockey season?
0: It is about to be, yeah. Wow. I'm enjoying football season.
2: F1,
0: I don't know about you guys.
2: F1 is kicking right now. Have you been following F1?
0: No, I've been watching.
2: That little French dude can turn the man.
0: My football life is going better than yours, so I'm doing okay. I don't have the issues that you're having right now.
2: Even my fantasy team is the leading scoring team in the league, and I'm 1-2.
3: Wah, wah.
0: Well, that's not good, I would say. But hey,
2: take that, Armando, whoever the hell you are.
0: You ought to play some defense.
2: Maybe you think you hate me talking about the Aggies. I'm going to spend the next 15 minutes bitching about my fantasy team.
0: Maybe you ought to play some defense, Rob. Your fantasy team needs to learn how to play some defense.
2: I got the problem is their general manager is a fat idiot.
0: Oh, well, I wasn't going to go that far. But the Cowboys come up short in Brazil. You know what? One play that is – one decision, I should say, that is not being talked about that I think – I don't know if it would have won the Cowboys the game, but it would have kept them from losing the game.
2: And I hope you're talking about the next to last play. That is the only play that mattered.
0: No. I'm talking about when it was second and goal with like 20 seconds left. Dak drops back, runs up in the pocket, and like he's down at the 5-yard line, and they call timeout with 14 seconds left on third down. You're only going to run one more play. You call time, like, what I would ask myself is.
2: Well, did the play get in on time?
0: I mean, they immediately called timeout. He went down at the 5 and they immediately called timeout.
2: With 14 on it.
0: 14 seconds left. Last timeout.
2: It wasn't, okay.
0: Both teams had one timeout left. Now, the Cowboys were down 3 on the 5-yard line. What do you think the Ravens would have called timeout if the Cowboys hadn't? Because my answer is yes.
2: You're probably right, but I'll tell you, it's a risk I don't take. I feel like. Now, granted, I don't know what's about to happen. You know what I mean? I don't know that we're going to give them the ball back and they're going to punch it down the field. I do know that I've been fairly, if not completely, successful on defense. I've been okay. I haven't been terrible. I know they're not going to be able to run the ball, but I also feel like my defensive backs have played okay. I mean, as long as I just – and there's not going to be a lot of time left. I feel like all I got to do here is score. I don't care about time on the clock. I got to get it.
0: Here's the thing,
2: though. I get your anger, but I also get why they immediately – I got a timeout. I'm going to trust my defense on this.
0: But here's the thing. If you let that clock tick
2: – You're right.
0: And let's say you call timeout with 9 seconds left – and then you throw that quick out that was incomplete, and now you got fourth down. Now there's enough time for the Ravens to do anything.
2: 20, but I need to score first and foremost. No matter what, whether there's 8 seconds, 15 seconds. No.
0: You're going to score.
2: Am I?
0: You're at the 5-yard line. You're going to kick a field goal at a minimum.
2: No, I need a touchdown.
0: Well, they weren't going to get that.
2: Well, see, I got to act as if. That's why I call a timeout. I need a touchdown. I got to score a touchdown. So my first inkling, get a timeout. Let's get this thing situated. This isn't a fast break.
0: I'm okay with that, Ross. But don't call the timeout with 14 seconds left. Call the timeout with 8 seconds left.
2: I think we could quibble as to what that, as far as what the next play call would be, how I'm going to manage those next couple of seconds.
0: What play are you going to run that lasts 13 seconds from the 5-yard line?
2: Not any.
0: There's none. There isn't one.
2: But I might give myself a chance for another one. If something happens fast. I don't know, but I don't blame them for that. I really don't. Hindsight, and on top of that is, I feel like I got a defense that can, my God, I don't have to do much. Even with the field goal. You know, I live to play another day. Or at least another period. You know what I mean? I treat it like a road game. I get it now. I have to. And I call a timeout hoping for a touchdown to shut this thing down. But, didn't work out. My defense let me down.
0: No, well, I don't know. I think the offense let him down too. I think, you know, I don't.
2: I think the offense did what they needed to do. I think you score that many points against a Baltimore team, that should be enough, man. This is a team that is known for collapsing. This is a team that doesn't understand how to hold on to leads. They haven't in years.
0: If you're going to forgive the offense and remember,
2: no, I'm not forgiving them. But I think the reason for the loss at the end of the day was a terrible defensive call by a coordinator, where he puts his defensive backs in a man to man in a situation where they need 25 freaking yards, just 3 shell, man. Put a cover and put your safety right on the line where they got to get, and don't let anybody in front of you, man. But you put them in man, and on top of that, half your dudes are hurt. So you got third stringers in man in a life or death situation. I don't understand that.
0: I mean, I don't either, and I'm not forgiving that. But
2: well, that play, that was it. That was the hinge.
0: Let's remember, they were first and goal from the 1-yard line in this game and got a field goal.
2: You're right.
0: They also had a field goal blocked. They also tried some stupid trick play that they fumbled on. They
2: scored 34 points. That's enough.
0: It wasn't.
2: Well, it wasn't. I mean, 31 points.
0: Dude, since when?
2: It should have been enough is what I'm saying. The offense, while not perfect, is the running game was finally there against a team that knew to try to shut that down, and they ran it. They stopped the run fairly consistently. Of course, it's Derrick Henry. He's going to get his. But when it mattered, they did. They did. So I think you walk away with the plays that we made, the things that we did, were enough to win that football game. Even though there were many mistakes, there was enough done, but for one dumb call. One where your coach put your one and only job as a coach is to put your players in the best situation to win and to be successful. And you didn't.
0: Man, I think you are giving the offense a pass here because they left a lot of points.
2: I'm not saying they were great. I'm saying that was good enough. And for a team that is only going to be at best good enough, I'm not mad with the progress. And I'm going to, even though they got hammered at the walk-off, man, that sucks. But I saw enough where I go, okay, there's some things there that were getting better. And I didn't expect greatness from this team. We can't, when we already realized 9 of 11 turnover on this defense is going to be tough. But they're better this week when they were last. And this time, at least, despite injuries, despite everything else, they were let down not by manpower, not by skill, but by coach's call.
0: No, I don't disagree with that.
2: So I'm mad. I mean, they're 1-2. This sucks. But I'll say they could have lost a whole lot worse. They could have.
0: No one measures how bad you lose at the end of the day.
2: But it does matter when. I mean, you got a knockout blow in the last second of a hard fought football game in Brazil. There's a lot of things that both teams had to deal with, and I mean, but for a miracle, not a miracle, but for a late kick, you win the football game, or at least are in it late to win it again. And I think, given the situation, they had a little bit as much offensive momentum as Baltimore did at the time. So. I'm not furious with this loss. This is one of those, well, at least we did this and that when you walk away. Are there 1-2? Yeah. Did I watch Washington step up and do something miraculous yesterday? Yeah. This is not going to be a skate, man. They've got a lot of teams that are just like you, just barely good enough.
0: I just think that at the end of the day, and who knows what this, what the season boils down to, you know, weeks down the road, but like you get first and goal from the 2, and you start with a throw with a timeout left, and they had that hold. There was a hold that cost them a 30 yard completion that got called back. You had a false start on second and goal. Like, there are so many dumb things that this team did
2: and scored 31 still. You know, so I got like, man, we were stupid. There were things that were there. We got We lost. We didn't get beat. And that's the worst feeling.
0: But you know what? If you watched this team at all last year, you know 31 points doesn't mean you're going to win the game.
2: No, you're right. And the defense is far from, but I'll tell you, the defense this week as opposed to last week, despite the 34 points, progress. I mean, it baby steps, but I saw a nice 4-and-1 stop that I would have thought could have never, ever happened against that defense. And little victories in these.
0: I also think playing for the tie at the end there was just...
2: That's chicken crap. I agree. Yeah. That's a scared coach.
0: All right, 210-656-3776. 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
3: Good morning. On the northeast side, 35 southbound between Judson and O'Connor, road work is blocking two right lanes. There's a solid 23-minute delay from Route 1604. 35 northbound at Loop 1604, a stalled vehicle was just pushed over to the right shoulder. Loop 410 eastbound at Exchange Parkway, there's a stalled vehicle off to the right shoulder. There's a bit of brake tapping as you pass by. I'm Rebecca Parker, KTSA Time Saver Traffic.
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0: We didn't even get into the kicking it out of the back of the end zone and giving the entire 7 seconds.
1: Well, that, and then he kicked it out of bounds twice. I mean, Aubrey had a terrible day.
0: Apart from the block kick.
1: Sometimes those block kicks from that distance, it's not his fault.
0: Yeah.
1: You know, he's got to get it low.
0: But listen, man, I think it's kind of a ball don't lie thing. The Cowboys weren't supposed to win that game.
1: No.
0: That PI that they called, that CeeDee Lamb basically...
1: They were hand fighting.
0: No, CeeDee Lamb hooked his arm and yanked him back.
1: That's just hand fighting.
2: Oh, yeah.
0: They're just hand fighting. Oh, my God.
2: I told my son,
0: I was like, oh, the Cowboys just blew it. That's an OPI, 100%. And they're like, pass interference, defense. Yeah, they were losing their mind, too. And I don't blame them. That was a horrific call. I mean, CeeDee Lamb literally just yanked that dude down. It would have been picked had he not done that.
1: Oh, easily. He was the defender at that point.
0: It was the right thing to do. Even if you get the OPI, it was the right thing to do. But the fact that that became a defensive pass interference call was, like, mind-blowing to me. It was a weird game. But that was that's one that they're going to look back at.
1: Oh, it's gonna hurt.
0: Yeah, that's gonna sting.
1: Because you did enough. You weren't good enough. You didn't. Strategically, you didn't play well. You didn't. Coaches had a terrible call. There was some, like you talk about that timeout in hindsight, stupid. The defensive calls there, the decision to kick it out of the end zone to give him the ball flat with no time off the clock on a 40. What the hell? Those are the kind of games that you didn't get beat. You lost. You gave them everything. Everything they got, you gave them. You didn't take anything from them. They got it from you.
0: Yep. It's just a really weird, nonsensical loss for the Cowboys.
1: And you know, fair to Midland coaches lose those games. And we were talking about the exuberance of great young coaches and how some coaches can step into a building and just kind of change the altitude. And I think right now, of course, they're Super Bowl champions. Seattle, you look up there and see what has happened since McDonald arrived. You look in Vegas, we're seeing this kind of wow kind of thing going on. What we sadly don't have that in Dallas. We've got an adequate coach that isn't going to get the benefit of whatever football gods allow those motivating, franchise-changing coaches to get that other coaches don't, for whatever reason. The chemistry just isn't there.
0: I don't know. I think Schottenheimer's a fine coach. He's just, I mean, when he got hired, what did I say? If he was like this game, if he was a McVay or one of those guys, it wouldn't have taken this long for him to get a job. So yeah, this is.
1: I don't hold it against him, but I do see what's going on in Vegas. I do see where you go, ooh, there's something cooking over there.
0: Well, yeah,
1: you
0: know, like there is
1: like
0: something.
1: Jacksonville
0: too.
1: A couple years ago. You go, hey, you know what? There's something cooking
0: when
1: down there.
0: When you get the right coach, you can. It's pretty much instantaneous. Mm-hmm. I think Florida football right now.
1: Oh, the University coaches, of Florida. College coaches, it's immediate.
0: I mean,
1: they hit the building and they can just change the altitude of a team. It takes a year or two for the pros because they're weathered. You know, there's systems in place.
0: But I was saying, like the Raiders, Clint Kubiak is. You can tell Clint Kubiak's got it.
1: There's something cooking there. They're going to be a better football team.
0: It's an immediate call. Culture change. They've already won as many games this year as they did a year ago. They went from having the number one pick. They're 3-0. Are they good? No. I don't think they're good, but they're at least not embarrassing. They're competitive. And there's clearly been like a culture shift. Mm-hmm. And that's what you need to get good. You don't get good by just having the number one pick a bunch of years in a row. Those teams never work. It doesn't work out. Otherwise, the Raiders would have been good a long time ago. You can't just keep picking in the top five and it works that way. No, you have to have a culture change. And I think the Raiders have that. I don't know that Shoddy like totally. We thought he did.
1: Well, he wasn't hired to change the culture because the culture starts with Jerry.
0: No, you're right.
1: Jerry's the culture.
0: Yeah. Well,
1: and that's. I don't expect much more from Jerry until this iteration is done. We're always going to get the guy that's willing to go along with the plan.
0: Yeah. I don't know what it'll take, but the Cowboys right now, this feels a lot like last season.
1: And they're better than they were last season. They are. I think just by default, they're going to get better because this defense is, by attrition, finding some talent that I'm not sure they thought they had. And eventually, they're going to kind of round into form in this system with nine new dudes. And I think we were stupid, I was anyway, to expect more because the wholesale change, no matter how good you are, it's going to take a month or two. So, I have seen progress. Is it great defense? No. But I do think this is a middle of the road, top 16 defense. And given what I saw from the offense, if you can just find a right tackle that'll make a block and stop holding, if you can get your left guard healthy, then suddenly I think this whole world gets a whole lot easier. Running the ball, made some progress. But, this is at best, a 10-win team. At best.
0: Last year they started win loss just like they have this year. Last year, week four, tie against Green Bay. Maybe that's what they'll maybe that'll get them.
1: Well, the Texans, they're not exactly the kind of team that cures everything that ails you because that defense is still solid, but they're not gonna have to do nearly as much offensively next week to win the football.
0: Texans 0-3 is you're gonna go into Houston and play a desperate team. That's mm-hmm. all I know.
1: And that's not the best case scenario. No. Ask Texas, man. Tennessee looked like a desperate team and they took it to Texas. They did all the right stuff but have a quarterback.
0: All right, 210-656-3776. 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

0: up, Bink? How's your bod, Bink?
1: Good.
0: Good.
2: Yeah.
1: Fair to Midland.
0: You're alive.
1: I'm alive is what it is, yeah.
0: Good, man. Well, brings me to an important discussion with you, Vic.
1: Mm-hmm.
0: How long's sex supposed to last for a man?
3: Well,
0: as long as it takes.
1: Depends, because you have quickies and then you have the...
3: Well, it depends on what the goal is.
1: Yeah.
0: There's a chart here of how long it takes for men to orgasm by age group.
3: And who graphed this thing?
0: This is a study.
3: Is this a self report? Or
0: no. Well, I mean, this is a study by Love Honey, which is like a sex website, like a sex research.
3: So the
0: website.
3: People that are answering this are people that would go to a sex website.
0: No. This is like it's not like a porno website. It's like a sex health website.
3: But the people that are answering it are people that are seeking questions or are open about their sex lives.
0: These are people who they went out and they found.
3: Right. Okay. I'm just trying to get the audience here.
0: The average time that it takes for a man to orgasm by age group, what would you think? What age range would you think lasts the longest?
3: I think the older you get.
0: You know, I kind of would have thought that too.
1: Now the younger ones, right?
0: It's actually like it's an arc. So when you are between 18 and 24, the average sex session lasts 16.14 minutes.
3: All right.
0: 25 to 34. 18.29.
3: What is the beginning and ending of the session? Penetration?
0: Yes. Yes. 35 to 44, you're at 17.4 minutes.
1: Mm-hmm.
0: 45 to 54, you start to go, all right, enough already. 14.14 minutes. 55 to 64, 11.3 minutes.
1: Hmm.
0: 65 plus... 8 minutes.
3: All right, got something to look forward to.
0: Yeah, it'll just be over.
1: There
0: man.
1: You go.
0: It'll be over.
3: If they're up and. But that isn't. I will tell you that has not been my experience.
0: Now it. Well, listen. It does say. It says it's got the breakdown of like

0: what percentage of men last longer than an hour? What percentage of men last 1 to 2 minutes?
1: Well, I can tell you this. The older you get, or at least the more often you do this, the better you get at it.
0: Yeah.
1: You know, and you know what works for you. So you can control circumstances so much better the older you get. It can go fast, it can go long. You have that ability because you know yourself.
0: I also think there is something to, like, older dudes, especially if you're like if you're a guy who isn't on the boner pills yet, but you know, like, hey man, once this is up, I gotta get in and get out, get the job done here. I ain't time to mess around.
1: I think there's some of that. I do. I agree with that.
0: So I think there may be a bit of a rush.
1: But I also think, especially if you're in a long-term relationship, your partner also knows which button to push.
0: I think that's probably true.
1: They know where to go if they want to finish this thing up.
0: The percentages here of the people they talk to, people that lasted less than 1 minute, 18 to 24, 0%, which I doubt.
1: See, that's what I'm saying. That's if you're self-reporting, everybody's lying. Everybody to a man has had that one time. You're like, well, that went quick.
0: 25 to 34, 0%.
1: Don't worry, it'll be back here in about 15 minutes.
0: And that's a good thing. When you're young, it's like, I'll be all right.
2: So three pumps and an apology?
0: Yeah.
1: Oops.
0: Yeah. 35 to 44, 1% reported less than 1 minute.
2: Okay.
0: Same with 45 to 54. The older folks, 55 to 64, 2%, 65 plus 2% admitted to less than 1 minute.
1: That'd be difficult.
0: Fascinating to me.
2: Are there results for being on alcohol or other substances?
1: Whiskey D?
0: Yeah. I mean, I'm sure that slows things down, certainly.
1: Yeah. Everybody's had a little bit of that, too.
0: 62% of men 65 and older reported their sex not lasting longer than 10 minutes.
1: Well, you got physical issues at this point.
0: It's like, hey, man, let's get this thing over with.
1: My watch starts going off.
2: My knee swollen.
1: My watch starting to ask me if I'm doing something too strenuous, if I need to sit down. Have you ever been going and your watch is like, are you working out?
0: Yeah.
1: Hold on just a second.
0: Can we take a cardio break, babe?
1: I got to check my pulse here.
2: Yeah. My watch says I'm having a heart attack.
1: Yeah, my watch.
2: Can we stop?
1: Just ask me if I'm working out.
0: Let me get my heart rate down a little. We'll get back to this.
1: Would you like to log this workout session?
2: Oh.
0: Longer than an hour, which.
1: Nobody wants that.
0: I don't think anybody does. And I know that's like that.
1: Everybody brags about it. I don't want
0: 60
1: that.
0: Minute man. No, I don't think anybody's. No. I don't think any woman wants a 60 minute man.
1: I don't want that at all.
2: Nope.
0: Like, I think they'd rather have a 20 minute man who can come back a little bit later and give her another solid 20 minutes.
1: Well, I do think there's a time and a place for something like that. But
2: right, not every day.
1: Not even maybe biannually. Let's be real.
0: I don't know.
1: I mean, an
2: anniversary
1: hour.
2: Maybe?
1: Ooh, I bet a coach one time. Remember that workout where you would have three dudes and you'd jump over each other and you'd make this.
0: Yeah.
1: What was that called?
0: Whatever
1: it was.
0: I don't know.
1: Three man. I can't call it three man weave, but that's basketball.
2: That sounds gay.
1: But you know what I'm talking.
0: I know what you're talking about. Yeah.
1: It was a very typical football workout. Yeah. I don't know why it was important, but we did it back in the day. Had a coach bet us that we couldn't do it for 5 minutes, and we thought, no problem.
2: All right.
1: Dude.
0: Until you try to do it for 5 minutes.
1: That was absolutely brutal. That's like sex. You think you want to go that long? No, you don't.
0: No.
1: I know.
0: I'll be honest. I don't think any woman is like, let's go for an hour. Like, I think if you have sex with a woman for an hour, she's going to be going like, is there something wrong
1: What's
0: with
1: wrong
0: me?
1: With me?
0: Like,
1: you're going to have to go call a dude and get her some more coke. Or she's coked out of her mind, one or the other.
0: Yeah.
1: Not that I would know about stuff like
0: to
1: that.
0: To me, 20, 30 minutes, that's like a long time.
1: Yes.
0: I'm good. That was exhausting, and I am.
1: No.
0: And maybe we can come back, and if you want more, we can do that later. But I need a break after 20, 30 minutes.
1: I'm going to need to carbo load and rehydrate.
0: Yeah,
2: good nap.
0: Dude, let me rest.
2: That'll be the best nap ever.
1: Because if I go any further, I'm going to cramp up.
0: Yeah.
1: I'm going to need an IV and a fresh uniform. like halftime. I'm going to need 35 minutes, an IV, and a peanut butter sandwich. I'll be right back.
0: Yeah. It does say also a little bit of planning can go a long way, too. So if you schedule you put some schedule in some sex. Like, say, hey, we're going to try here.
1: Do you schedule?
0: No.
1: We do.
0: Do you really?
1: Well, like, I would say 70% of the time. Maybe 60% of the time schedule.
0: Usually I'm like, it's more of a request system.
1: Well, the request goes a long way. But I have found.
2: Do you put in a request chit?
1: Oh, no. It's a text code.
0: Yeah.
1: It's like a request email. There's a code.
0: Yeah.
1: But there's also the, you know, like.
0: Hey, would you be interested in romance tonight?
1: That's kind of it.
2: Yeah. Oh, is that really? Oh, no. We don't do that. We just.
1: Just jump each other?
2: We just lock the door.
1: Well, yeah, but there's a.
0: Well, you don't have to request. Well, Vic, you've got an open door.
1: But when we had kids, it was just about the only way it was going to happen. Like, okay, now Tuesday, 8 o'clock. Whatever it might have been, you and I, you know, and that's kind of stuck around for the last 25 years where you're like, all right.
2: I get it.
1: Tomorrow night.
2: Yeah.
1: Honey, tomorrow night is scheduled. It's on the clock. You're going to get an email reminder 15 minutes before the appointment.
0: Ding.
1: You're going to get one at noon. Don't forget.
2: All the alarms go off.
1: Yeah. You're going to get, it's going to be on your calendar.
0: All right, 210-656-3776. 1 hour down, 3 to go on a Monday. 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

0: This is AJ and Rob in the morning with AJ Hoffman and Rob Thompson, KTFM Floresville. If you miss the Blitz with Jason and Joe, then you miss this.
1: Got some sad news to report. Have you ever heard, I mean, you're a porn guy. Lulu Love Bottom. Well, I like porn.
2: I can't say that I haven't heard of this guy.
1: You never heard of Lulu Love Bottom? Apparently died today at the age of 31. But Lulu Love Bottom, I don't know how to take that name.
2: I mean, that's not the appropriate phrasing for that.
1: Well, I just wonder if.
2: How do you think you take that one?
1: Well, I mean, I don't know. Was this guy? Was he?
2: I have no idea.
1: Read
2: the article.
1: What
2: is regular porn?
1: If you're talking about Love Bottom.
0: Right home with the Blitz. 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
16: Good morning. On the northeast side, 35 southbound between Judson and O'Connor. Road work is blocking two right lanes. Wait time is up to 42 minutes from 1604. I-10 eastbound at Sewell, watch for a stalled vehicle off to the right shoulder. I-10 westbound at Hildebrand, a stalled car is blocking your right shoulder. 410 eastbound at 37, a stalled vehicle was just pushed over to the right shoulder. It's still causing a slowdown from Presa. I'm Rebecca Parker, KTSA, Time Saver Traffic.
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17: In the NFL, if you went to bed early, you missed a great finish. The Broncos rallied from a 16-0 halftime deficit to beat the Rams 30-26. The Dallas Cowboys fell 34-31 in beautiful Rio de Janeiro. It was on a walk-off 56-yard field goal. Dak Prescott threw for 276 and a touchdown, while Javonte Williams ran for 98 yards in the loss.
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18: Hi-yo! Good morning, everybody. How we doing out there, friends?
19: Have you seen the weather this week? Happened to us?
20: Is water going to fall out of the sky on us?
19: Well, it does appear that's coming, but by Friday, we're talking about a high of like 81, 82.
20: Okay.
19: Now, that's what they always say.
20: Okay.
19: But it is ACL weekend, so I do expect a fair amount of rain.
20: That's when it happens. But I was there for the infamous Dillo Dirt year.
19: Oh.
20: Where, like, around halfway through when...
19: What's that smell?
20: When everybody was covered, like, literally up to their thighs in mud... It was like, we realize now that this is actually poop that we're all trouncing around in. Yeah.
21: Nope.
20: But then we were listening to Pearl Jam and it didn't matter.
19: That fit. What year was that? What was that? 08?
20: Yeah, something like that around that time. But yeah, that was...
19: I would like to go not this weekend but next because Kings of Leon's like Friday night. That's really the only band I'd like to see.
20: Yeah, I would. That's the only one I would like to see too. I'm with you, but I'm not going to go. I'm not going to pay for ACL tickets and go through all the ruckus of ACL to go watch one band. I'd rather just wait till I can see them at a venue that's
19: a far smaller venue.
20: Yeah, yeah, man.
22: You've reached that age.
20: I have, dude. I'll be honest. I've reached the age where I'm looking for concerts that have assigned seats.
19: Uh-huh.
20: And just, I want to just sit and watch and like, I love not having to like get up and be like a rocker.
19: Yeah. I'll stand up for
20: the earplug
19: encore.
20: Guy. I had a real issue the other day at the Guns N' Roses show when I looked over and the two guys I was there with, I realized they were both wearing earplugs the whole time.
19: Well, at least they were sitting.
20: And I was like, man, that's.
19: I'm not there. But I'll stand at the encore. I'll rock with you. I'll turn my phone light on at the appropriate time. But for the most part, I want to sit with the white man's overbite and groove.
20: Yeah, I'm just...
19: just going to bob my head and go.
20: I'm good with that, too. I don't need all the hubbub anymore. And I used to be like the dude who wanted my face pressed up against the amp. And, you know, I was fighting in the pit. And now I'm just... I'm the old dude, man. What I really like... are the shows where people, like, there's assigned seats and people stay seated until the end of the show.
19: Well, as long, I don't mind standing for the encore, but no, you're right. I'm there to enjoy. I'm not there to stand and jam for most part. Now, there are some jam bands that you kind of want to be up for.
20: And I kind of like the shows where, like, I went to a Bob Dylan show at a venue where I took my dad. To see Bob Dylan, and the venue probably held 1,000 people, and it was one of those shows where it was an acoustic show, and you had to turn your phone in,
19: mm-hmm.
20: and it was awesome. I mean, it was just like because there was nobody standing up, like you know, mm-hmm. recording with their phones. It was just people sitting down listening to music.
22: Good old days.
20: That wasn't the good old days. Oh, the good old days, it was like...
19: Well, it has to be like that for Dylan, or you can't understand a word.
20: That's a whole
19: I can't imagine that. That'd be a long show. the idea of how to react, I think, goes straight to the venue, though. There are some venues that you know... Like, if you're going to go see a show at the Aztec, that's a stand-up show. It just ends up being that way, because the venue's like that.
20: Yeah.
19: And if you go to a show at the Majestic, that's a sit-down show.
20: That's
19: the way the venue is.
20: Yep.
19: So you kind of know, Stephen Wilson Jr. is coming to the
20: Carney Wilson?
19: Stephen, the far more talented distant cousin. He's coming to Floors. You go to Floors, you're probably going to be standing.
20: I mean,
19: you just
20: it is venue dependent.
19: You just kind of figure, Green Hall, you ain't sitting down.
20: No. Nowhere to sit.
19: You just got to choose your venue as appropriately. Like, Lyle Lovett coming to the Majestic is the best place to see Lyle Lovett because everybody going to sit down.
20: Yep.
19: Sometimes you go see Lyle. He's not a stand-up act.
20: I saw Jason Isbell acoustic at the Majestic. I never had to get out of my seat once. Till the very end, we clapped for him at the end. That's what I'm looking for. That's what I'm looking for, man. Maybe I'm an old man. Paul says sitting through a rock concert's diabolical. I don't care. Honestly, probably one of my favorite shows of all time. Before I lived in Vegas, my mom bought me tickets for my birthday. I was in Vegas and she bought me tickets while I was there to go see ZZ Top at I want to say it was at Caesars and in their theater there. And I was in the second row. And the entire show, people stayed in their seats. And, it was ZZ Top playing ZZ Top things.
19: Well, that's Vegas.
20: And they all just sat, and it was a beautiful thing. It was my favorite show ever.
19: Some bands need to stand up. Some need to sit down. I don't know. Some places, we've also been places where I've been where I wanted to stand up, and I felt, you guys aren't matching the vibe of the band. The band's really, we should be up. You know, sometimes
20: but you can't be up. It's not like an Aggie football game. You can't be up all the time. No, you can't be at 11 all the time.
19: I want to stand up, but I'm not gonna because nobody else is. But we all should be. Is what I'm getting at.
20: When you went to the Aggie game the other day, did you stand up the whole time?
19: No, that's only for students.
20: Oh, okay, good.
19: Yeah, dude.
20: Oh, I didn't know. I didn't know the rules there.
19: Only students. Well,
20: okay. Mm-hmm. You didn't have to follow as an alum, you didn't have to follow the rules.
19: That is the rule. You don't have to stand. That's for students. They're the 12th man. I did my part.
20: Okay. Okay.
19: Until I get NIL, I ain't doing crap.
20: Did they all stand for the whole game?
19: They do, yeah.
20: For that game even?
19: Every game.
20: Ooh, I would have set my ass there or walked out.
19: Well, that's why. I mean,
20: I'll just say,
19: that's why you're not an Aggie.
20: I'll stand, but I'm going to stand outside.
19: You know what? And again, for all you Aggie haters out there, that is one of our problems because no matter how bad things get, they're going to sell 107,000 tickets.
20: Yes.
19: And even at Texas, when things get bad, there's some empty spots. So there's a safety net at A&M. No matter how bad you get, I'm still selling 107,000 tickets, and I've still got all the money I ever had before. I haven't lost anything.
20: No, you're right.
19: And that safety net is a problem.
20: It's like what I always say, like the Chicago Cubs, like Cubs fans. Like, well, as long as Wrigley sold out every day, what motivation do they have to win?
19: Same thing with Jerry. Yeah. The teams I have, no matter how bad things get, the fans are so thick that they're not going anywhere.
20: Yeah. Paul says ZZ Top is the turkey bacon of rock and roll. That's a crazy statement, honestly. That's a crazy statement.
19: You're not from around here, are you?
20: Yeah. Where are you from, son?
19: You a fish fan? Well, you're from Vermont?
20: Yeah, why don't you go back?
19: Why don't you go listen to some fish and take your patchouli ass out of here?
20: It's blues rock. Little blues rock for you, turkey bacon. Get out of here.
19: It's actually kind of funny.
20: It is kind of funny. All right. 210-656-3776. We'll see about the rest of the football that went down this weekend on the other side. It is the AJ and Rob Show on a Monday, a Mellow Mushroom Monday. You know what? Let's do that right now, by the way, Vic.
1: All right. Yeah, Edwin's here. He can get him.
20: All right. I got a $50 gift card for somebody who wants to eat a bunch of pizza. Mellow Mushroom, 1604 in Stone Oak. I hope 1604 is open again. Well, they were closed the whole weekend, 1604. What a mess.
1: Oh, yeah, 35-2, 35
20: give me
1: North.
20: A freaking break.
19: Yeah, I don't go inside the 1604. That's for peons.
20: Oh, well,
19: it's for the unwashed inside 1604.
20: Terrible.
19: As long as they don't come my way, that's all right.
20: Well, 1604 was shut down over the weekend. It was a disaster. But
19: was it really?
20: Yeah, yeah. 1604 in Stone Oak, though, Mellow Mushroom. I couldn't get to Mellow Mushroom. I would have loved to go to Mellow Mushroom. I couldn't have gotten there this weekend. Terrible. Yep. But now you can get there. $50 gift card for caller number 5, 210-656-3776. You get $50 to Mellow Mushroom, some of the best pizza in San Antonio. We'll be right back. We'll talk some football. AJ and Rob, 94.1.
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0: women are so predictable. Damn it, Edwin, answer the phone.
1: She wanted to give
0: her. I know. Like, listen, any of you guys who are trying to hit on Alexandra, I know the way.
1: Yeah.
0: Offer her mellow mushroom.
2: Has she won? Have you won?
0: She's won before, but it's been a while. But she, Alexandra loves that. That's the one thing she tries to win every week. She's after it.
1: Don't be a prize pick.
0: Oh, and see, here's Greg. Alexandra, what's your Insta? He's trying.
1: Oh, yeah. He's looking her up. What's going on?
0: Hey, you want to go to Mellow Mushroom?
1: Yeah.
0: Looking for some pizza? I got you.
1: Want to go to the Shroom?
0: I got you. That makes sense. All right. What a weekend of football in the college realm. I guess we've probably done enough Aggie talk for the day. It was a rough one for Aggie. LSU put the hurt on him, and Marcel Reed was horrific. I don't think there's any two ways about it. And I know that, well, they put that Brady Hart kid in. He threw one pass, and it went to the other team, too, so he wasn't any better.
3: Well, given the circumstance.
0: Yeah, but I don't know if you can... In good, because LSU's not like some great defense.
3: No, this is a team that will cure what ails you. They're not a very talented nor good team reeling on their own.
0: Is A&M going to, in good conscience, go ahead and put Marcel Reed back out there next week?
3: Part of me says if the other guy could play, he would, because that's what great coaches do. But then there's also the ego of, I'm not wrong. This can be fixed, which is... of no gain to me. Everything tells me that there should be a quarterback change. You've got a nice couple of weeks of it gets a little easier. I mean,
0: yeah,
3: and
0: because it's hell in the second half.
3: But you can't sacrifice everything for next year. But
0: yeah.
3: At some point, you do throw the bathwater out and the baby and start over. And I would think we're there. You know, because
0: poor baby.
3: I think it's terminal. I think what you saw Saturday is obviously a terminal case of this isn't going to work out the way that you expected this year. It's just how are you going to come back to it? And you have to come back with the idea of we got at least by some measure, not every, but at the very least by every measure, a top five recruiting class and a couple of number ones. Now, recruiting...
0: The problem is, yeah, recruiting classes doesn't really matter
3: anymore.
0: That's
3: what I was saying. The thing is, now recruiting isn't what it used to be, but it still does matter. And those kind of things are still in place. So you can't utterly collapse because you don't want to lose those guys either, but you also want to make some room for the dudes that are going to be playing next year because this year is going to be an abject Poo-Land Weed Eater Bowl kind of season if you're not careful.
0: Arch Manning had not a good game. Against Tennessee, he threw for 201 yards.
3: What's the scouting report on him? When you see his game,
0: he holds onto the ball too long. It takes him too long to get rid of things. Like I think he sees the field well, but I think he's indecisive or he's just taking too long to make a decision. I'm not sure what it is, but there's something wrong with him. Like he's not. Like everybody who thinks that he's going to come in and save some NFL team next year, that ain't going to happen. He honestly might stay another year.
3: Well, he doesn't need to leave. But if he does, the gleam will be off the apple. You know what I mean? He knows that. If he stays another year, he'll go from a first round pick to third, fourth round.
0: No, I bet he'll still be a first round pick.
3: Oh, man, yeah. If you're not coming out when you're supposed to,
0: well, I don't
3: that
0: know
3: tells
0: if
3: everybody
0: that's what
3: there's
0: I'm saying.
3: A flaw.
0: I don't know if he's supposed to.
3: Well, the thing is, what I'm saying is he was supposed to the moment he signed as a Longhorn to be here for 3 years. And if you're here for longer than that, there's a problem.
0: Yeah.
3: Now, you can start to justify the money. Your money might be enough to say, hell, I ain't going pro. I can make double this. But if you're not out, it's because you're missing something.
0: Well, number one pick in the draft last year was a senior. He stayed, you know.
3: Well, there wasn't a whole lot there last year.
0: No, you're right.
3: So I think Arch is in good stead this year. I think I can't tell if it's him or the offense. Honestly, I can't tell, but there's something hesitant about this offense. And if it's Arch, tell me. But I've seen Sark with other quarterbacks run into this too.
0: Well,
3: this isn't the first time Longhorn offensive hasn't been as good as it's less than the sum of its parts. The parts are pretty damn good. But it's not working.
0: Well, Cam Coleman, one catch for 30 yards. That's a 30-yard average. I would give him the ball more, and they refuse to give him the ball for whatever reason. I'm not sure why, but it's very odd. Also, Texas with two of the most striking penalty or celebrations. The Simmons simulating using the bathroom on the field.
3: That's the dumbest damn thing I've ever seen.
0: And then
1: right.
3: Well, I mean, that's just stupid. I guess celebrate all you want, but dude, you're going to tell me you didn't think anything was going to happen when you did that? You beforehand, because obviously you planned that. You had thought about what I'm going to do, and you thought no one would notice after your fifth sack.
0: He
3: had a lot of eyes on you, bro.
0: He did, and I guess if you're going to just blow up a game like that, then maybe you deserve to.
3: On that note, dude. That was one of the most impressive defensive performances by one player I have ever seen.
0: He's a freak, man.
3: 40 years of watching college football, I can think of 5 or 6 times where one dude,
0: yeah,
3: says, I'm going to win this football game by myself, off the ball.
0: That dude is a monster. And then speaking of nuts, or sacks, excuse me, Relique Brown scores a touchdown.
3: It takes a nut shot.
0: He puts his hand on his balls. Smells it and then passes out.
3: You know,
0: that's touchdown celebration.
3: Your mom is watching this, you know, boys.
0: I'm for it. I like that celebration. I'm going to tell my kids to do that forward. If they do it, in fact, I'm going to start. If we have a good show, I'm just going to be like,
3: Here's the problem. Here's the problem. This is one of those. This is one of those things about the old SEC lore.
0: Uh huh.
3: That, and I always fall back to. There's something in. There was a movie. Where a guy's talking about a trial, and he goes, you know, the funny thing is, you know, that when we walk in these doors, justice is blind, but out on the streets, the bitch has eyes.
0: Uh-huh.
3: The bitch has eyes in the SEC. Justice will be served to Texas. Trust me. And it's going to be a flag. It's going to be an interference call against somebody that will literally change a game.
0: It might.
3: It's going to happen, man. The referees saw that. You don't show up the refs. You don't show. And more than anything else, you don't show up the SEC. Vengeance is theirs. This is 100 years of stuff. We're new to this, man. And I've borne witness. When A&M would do some crazy stuff against Alabama, 2 games later, we got a guy sitting out of halftime for something that didn't happen. Let me tell you, there will be a repercussion that Texas is going to suffer for this, man. And it's just built into SEC football.
0: My assumption is Georgia is good. My other assumption is Oklahoma is going to make a lot of teams look good. Oklahoma stinks. They got their ass beat by Georgia, 41-13. I don't even think they're trying.
3: After what I saw against New Mexico, I tried to warn everybody, this team is bad. And the thing that is worse than anything, I've been wrong about a lot of quarterbacks in my life. There are a lot of guys that at first glance, I was pretty damn impressed with. And I know that I'm wrong about Mateer. I don't think I've ever been this wrong. You know, what the hell was that? One play, it was indicative of this year. And I know he ain't that bad. You know, I've seen 2 years of this. I've seen you at Washington State. I saw you last year. I thought there was more to you. And I've never seen, apart from the guy that's playing for me, a quarterback go in reverse. Not only did you not progress, dude, you're worse.
0: Yeah.
3: And it's the same OC. He doesn't even – at least Marcel can go, at least I got a different
0: right.
3: OC.
0: Yeah,
3: this
0: no
3: is the same
0: here.
3: Dude that came with you from Washington State.
0: Yeah, I don't get it.
3: Oh, Texas is going to whoop this team.
0: Notre Dame 49, Purdue 10. Notre Dame keeps rolling. I mean, they're not playing anybody, but they're rolling. Florida 52, Ole Miss 28. Boot to ass by the Gators here. Listen, man, I've been trying to tell everybody, oh, listen, this Jaden Ball
3: is
0: the man. And he had 29 carries, 142 yards, and 3 touchdowns. This is a perfect example of when you get – John Summerall has changed his program. Billy Napier was a loser. He's a dummy coach. He's a good recruiter and nothing else. And now they've got a real coach in there. This Florida is going to be legit. Not to take anything away from Ole Miss. Oh, no. Like going on the road and losing to that team, I'm not shaming them.
3: Without
0: Trinidad Chambliss, I think is the best player in the country. I think he might be the best quarterback in the country for sure.
3: He throws dimes. He just was undermanned. And if I don't know.
0: And if it's not him, it's Darren Mensah, who another 338 yards, three touchdowns. I mean, they're playing Central Michigan, but 52-3 Miami.
3: Miami is the best team in football.
0: The ball's hit the ground like 10 times all season for Mensah. He's incredible.
3: Now, the problem that Miami is going to run into is they're not playing good enough teams to keep the knife sharp, I think. Well, you know what I mean?
0: This Miami-Notre Dame game that's eventually going to happen, I think whoever wins it is going to be in the conversation. They're probably going to get they're going to be in the conversation for, you know, top team in the playoff. They're going to get to the playoffs and they're going to get beheaded because they are not battle tested. Ohio State 42, Illinois 19. Ho-hum.
3: You know, Ohio State's a beatable team.
0: They've proven it.
3: Yeah,
0: they lost.
3: Well, they lost to a team that is now number one and held on to it. So, I mean, I'm not going to be too hard on them, but that Illinois win was too hard. You know, that was too difficult a thing.
0: I think quietly, it's hard to imagine this team being quietly really good. Alabama's for real. 49-18, they dog stomped South Carolina.
3: That freshman, is he a freshman? No, he's a sophomore.
0: He's a sophomore. Keelan Russell.
3: Keelan Russell is a legitimate.
0: He's a Texas boy.
3: You're kidding.
0: In Duncanville. Yeah.
3: That dude is legitimate Sunday quality quarterback.
0: Yeah, he's a good player, man. Oh, man. Very good player. 49-18, Alabama trucks South Carolina. Texas Tech 49-14 over Sam Houston. Sam Houston, that's a sad program. Oregon 41, USC 27.
3: Hell of a win.
0: Dylan Raiola, who came in backup duty and played very well, 289 yards passing as the backup quarterback.
3: Is the check in the mail to the safety to USC? Did he pay that dude off?
0: Oh boy, what a hit that they put on Dante Moore, which is a dirty hit, no doubt. And he's going to get punished for it.
3: Oh man, you say hit, that was like a mafia hit.
0: But I'll tell you, man, this whole quarterback sliding thing, like the fake slides and stuff like that, like I'm.
3: Well, that should be 15 yards and loss of down. So, isn't it? I mean, it is as bad as the. I put it with grounding. I mean, the same idea.
0: To me, there's got to be a penalty
3: so drastic that you don't ever even think about faking it.
0: Yeah, but also, I don't know, man. I kind of miss football where like the quarterback's a football player, and if you want to go run. Dude. You want to be a runner?
3: No, you're right.
0: You're a runner, bro.
3: If these weren't on TV, and we don't know, and we didn't know how bad teams get without their starting quarterback, that I'd be all for it. They are football players, but I'd just soon as a fan keep those guys healthy.
0: Penn State still Penn Stating. They lose 24-20 to Wisconsin at home.
3: Who had a worse weekend? Penn State, A&M, or Maryland?
0: Boy. Well, I mean Maryland is garbage anyway.
3: Well, I think Maryland coach, do you think he survives today?
0: Probably not.
3: He won't be
0: there. But Penn State's the worst because it was at home.
3: Oh,
0: and
3: yeah.
0: You had a lead going into the fourth quarter. Like, in fact, you were kind of dominating going into the fourth quarter, and you fell asleep and blew it. You let them score twice in the last 4 minutes.
3: Yeah, there's no joy in Mudville. I don't know who had it worse because all
0: also,
3: three of us.
0: And also, like, A&M season, God. Like, we already kind of knew what A&M season was turning into. Maryland was their garbage to begin with, so no shock. Penn State was unbeaten, about to be top 10 in the country.
3: Yeah. And they had a bad
0: weekend.
3: That's
0: a bad loss.
3: Yeah, all three of them. I'm telling you, there is no joy in Mudville in all three of these towns because there is no more hope.
0: Utah, 31-17 win on the road at Iowa State. That's a good win for the Utes. Wake Forest, 30. Louisville, 27. Louisville is the quintessential. Man, they actually might be good. They've got good play. They're never going to be good. They're losers.
3: Did you know they have have you seen – what's the record? They have a huge – their football stadium has some kind of record. I didn't know they had that many football. No, they have the largest basketball stadium in the ACC.
0: Okay.
3: I didn't realize.
0: I didn't know that either. I know it's not their football. Their football, they play in that Papa John's stadium, or it used to be Papa John's, but it's a really nice stadium. It's not very big, though.
3: I just – every time I hear little stats about Louisville – They spend money like the big dogs, and we don't include them on the big dog list, but they make and spend a lot of money on that program.
0: Because they do things
3: right,
0: like this.
3: Right.
0: Iowa 20, Michigan 19. Finally, Michigan's been skating by.
3: I wonder who taught
0: this time they get caught.
3: When Kurt Ferentz found out that you could actually forward pass the ball.
0: I know.
3: Don't you know how excited he was when he goes, we're allowed to do that too? We can throw the ball into the end zone?
0: Mississippi State 31, Missouri 24. Mississippi State starts 4-0 for the first time since Dakota Prescott was there.
3: How'd they get that quarterback to go there?
0: Kamario Taylor, Super Kamar. What a freak show.
3: How'd they get him? Seriously, how did they get him to miss? Who else was? I hope other teams were recruiting him.
0: He's from Macon, Mississippi.
3: Well,
0: he's a hometown boy.
3: They better check the NIL money because he's going to make some money next year. I get the sense he'll be at Miami.
0: SMU 34, Missouri State 24. That was one of my best bets of the weekend was Missouri State to cover. The Missouri State head coach was the OC last year for SMU. SMU didn't want to embarrass that dude. The two head coaches call each other brothers. Mm-hmm. Like they've been friends forever. I knew they weren't going to beat them by three touchdowns. They're not looking to behead them. They're looking to get the job done and get out.
3: There's nothing more fun than just curb stopping your friends.
0: No.
3: Just stepping on them and laughing at them.
0: And Connor Wegman, while A&M has no quarterback to speak of, Connor Wegman throws four touchdowns, runs for two more, and Houston wins 42-20.
3: He's not Aggie. We tried it out. It wasn't a good fit.
0: The guy's just no good. Haynes King, no good.
3: He run those guys off.
4: No. We need a guy that will throw an interception at any given moment. We need a guy that a 10-yard out is dirted at eight. And Wegman was not that guy.
0: Well, the big matchups this weekend, Alabama, Mississippi State, battle of unbeatens. Alabama, just a 6-point road favorite one.
3: Well, it's been a good ride, Mississippi State. Don't think it's going to be nearly as loud with those cowbells as it's been.
0: Ohio State laying 13.5 on the road at Iowa.
3: Look out. Unbeaten this is going to be a football game.
0: Florida's at Missouri. Florida getting some respect now. They're 4.5-point road favorites now. Auburn and Tennessee. Tennessee, a 7-point home favorite.
3: They're
0: both 3-1. And Miami at Clemson. You want to hear something crazy? And I have a buddy who screenshotted me and sent me his ticket. Preseason, like at the beginning of the year, they have like all the big games coming up. They have like they'll have an early line for, and they call them game of the year lines. And you can usually bet. You can't bet more than 1,000 on them for sure. But they'll give you $1,000 at this number.
3: Mm-hmm.
0: What do you think the number on the Miami-Clemson game was before the season started? Miami at Clemson.
3: I'd say Miami in 5-4.
0: Miami was a pick 'em. If you wanted Clemson, you wanted Miami, all right, it's a pick 'em. My buddy has $1,000 on Miami pick 'em, and right now it's Miami minus 17.5. There has been a 17.5-point adjustment made over the course of the first 4 weeks of this season.
3: If Miami had played any team of merit till now, and just top 10 caliber, they'd be number one in the country, man.
0: Yeah.
3: They are the best football team.
0: The problem is the ACC is so bad, there aren't any teams like that.
3: And that doesn't mean they're going to win all the way through, but through three games, the one team that I've seen play the best front-to-back all game long is Miami.
0: You. Yep. All right. 210-656-3776. If you want to be a part of the program, we welcome your calls. We'll talk some NFL coming up in the next hour. Go over what happened in the NFL this weekend besides the Cowboys blowing it in Brazil. But we got plenty more coming up your way. It's the AJ and Rob Show on 94.1.
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6: Good morning. On the northeast side, 35 southbound between Judson and O'Connor, there is road work in two right lanes. Wait time is up to 50 minutes from FM 1518. I-10 westbound at Hildebrand, watch for a stalled vehicle off to the right shoulder. Loop 410 eastbound at 37, an accident was just pushed to the right shoulder. It's causing a slowdown from Presa. 410 northbound between South Cross and 35, there's some heavy stop and go. I'm Rebecca Parker, KTSA, Time Saver Traffic.
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3: In college football news, the Texas Longhorns remain number one in the AP Top 25 after their win over Tennessee. They're followed by Georgia, Notre Dame, Miami, and Ohio State. Tech fell despite their win. Houston is 20th and SMU 21st. A&M is long out of the Top 25 after getting blown out in Baton Rouge.
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0: chance. See the beginning of the VMAs? No.
1: Oh, I did. Taylor Swift was... I just saw Taylor and I changed.
0: I'm talking about the Madonna opening.
2: The speech she made?
0: No, the performance.
2: Oh, okay.
0: I was gone before the performance was done and never came back. But I would like to give a little bit of appreciation for the fact that what they did was everybody on stage, and there was, you name the body type, the color, the human being type, there was one of them on stage. 50 people, all different. But the one thing they all shared was this little laser light that they had shooting out of their crotch, and it was a yellow laser light. So if you when you saw them, it looked like everybody was taking a leak in blue light. Everybody,
3: what?
0: Like taking a laser pee out of their every man, woman, or child. They all had laser yellow lasers coming out of their crotch. I thought, I'm sure there's a statement here. I just didn't know what it was.
2: So from what I understand, there was a big to-do. Like, people were pissed off because the game was delayed, or the award show was delayed because of the football game.
0: Well.
2: And then...
0: I don't even want to get into what Madonna looked like.
2: Well, so now you know that they canceled the Madonna movie. Like, they were supposed to make a movie about Madonna, and now they've canceled it.
0: For my close-up, Mr. DeMille.
2: She's
0: horrifying, man.
2: Well, if you don't like lasers shooting out of vaginas, then I don't know what...
0: It wasn't just vaginas.
2: What's going to make you happy?
0: Crotches of all types. All different crotches.
3: Yeah.
0: If you haven't, I'm sure you can find the video of the opening act. It's really quite impressive.
2: I heard that Madonna's acceptance speeches were rambling and nonsensical.
0: Yes. I was long gone. I didn't see anything after that. I saw an attempt at a musical tribute to George Michael.
2: And then I also heard that, I think everybody expected, so Nirvana won some award, the Video Vanguard Award, which is apparently some huge honor.
0: It is the,
2: it's the most coveted award you can get from the MTV Music Video Awards.
0: That, Golden Globe Best Kiss.
2: Which, by the way, the MTV Music Video Awards are not shown on MTV. You can't watch them on MTV. You have to watch them on CBS.
0: It's Paramount platform.
2: Yeah, they don't have MTV. That doesn't. They don't show television anymore. Apparently,
0: wow. I like that they still do the Spaceman though. Still a thing.
2: But Nirvana came out and it was Dave Grohl and Chris Novoselic and Pat Smear came out and they accepted the award, and then that was it. They were like, "Hey, we wish Kurt was here. Thanks, guys." And that was it. And, everybody thought it was going to be, some...
0: Like a performance of some sort?
2: Not even, at least, some sort of...
0: Well, Kirk's been dead for 40 years now, 35 whatever years. I think we're all kind of, we've done that.
2: I think when you... I don't know, when this is what they're honoring you for, this is, your last...
0: That's a Rock and Roll Hall of Fame kind of thing.
2: Well, they've been in the Rock and Roll
0: Hall of Fame. I know, that's what I'm saying. And they've been there and done that. The VMAs, this is... you're lucky to get all four of them to show up.
2: Yeah. I will say Pat Smear was Pat Smear was smoking a cigarette on the stage, which I'm sure
0: that wasn't a cigarette.
2: I'm pretty sure it was. But they're probably like, "Hey, bro, you got to put that up, bro. I'm with Nirvana. I'm good."
0: That was the least offensive smell in the entire building.
2: I guess they showed a lot of Dolly Parton.
0: I heard they were doing they talked about it early. Snoop brought up that they were going to do some kind of...
2: Oh, that's the other thing I heard. I heard Snoop was just a horrible host.
0: I don't know. I mean, I don't know what anybody... I didn't see it, so I'm not going to judge, but I don't know what the hell you expected.
2: Snoop
0: going to be Snoop. If you don't like him, you're not going to like that.
2: It's the jokes that they write for Snoop are so... I don't know. He's just not... maybe he's not good at delivering them. But he said, Madonna. Now that's an icon. Now, which is when you say something like, "Now that's an icon," it sounds like you're hosting the award show. It's like the most obvious. Now,
1: right.
2: Madonna just killed it. Now that's an icon. One thing I want to say is, she ain't no virgin no more.
0: Yeah, she's. He did that. That was in his opening bit.
2: Come on,
0: now,
2: Snoop.
0: And also do me a favor to go watch that opening segment and report back and try to tell me, is Madonna wearing a diaper?
1: Probably.
2: I've looked at the photo.
0: Was that on purpose for her to look like that? Was that like the intent to look like you're wearing something?
2: I've looked at the photos of it. I'm not sure.
0: I don't know.
2: Her friend has like her whole ass hanging out. That Charlie XCX. Her whole ass hangs out. And I think like maybe Madonna's, maybe her back parts don't look as nice as Charlie XCX.
0: Obviously not.
2: So she's like, well, I'm going to wear these like, they look like bloomers.
0: It's just to me, that was
1: there
0: such.
1: There we go. That's the word.
0: To me, that was such a sad performance. If a dude, a 70-year-old dude, walked out on stage in a thong.
2: Ooh.
0: You know what I mean?
2: Like if Mick Jagger?
0: Just in a thong. And
1: or Keith Richards.
0: Or Keith Richards. Just rolled out in just a banana hammock. And proceeded to gyrate and roll around on the ground. Everybody go, that's pathetic, bro.
2: Yeah. I don't know.
1: Time has passed.
0: Like, dude, don't do that. Don't do that.

0: Beam show. Hey, Madonna, she looks all right. I ain't mad at it.
1: You need to go watch the video.
0: I'm just seeing still shots.
1: When she stands up and starts walking around, you're like, what the hell's going on inside your body?
0: For a 70-year-old woman? Okay.
1: But why? Why?
0: Because she's Madonna. I mean, Madonna's been like butt naked.
1: But you're the queen of reinvention. Reinvent some other way. This isn't true. Reinvention. This is. I've seen this act before.
0: Did you? Did you get to see the new Taylor Swift video?
1: No, I missed it. Like I said, I saw the opening act and was long gone.
0: Okay. Well,
1: I'm sure I'll probably never get a chance to see a Taylor Swift video. I hope it lasts. I hope her 15 minutes hangs on for another minute or two.
0: Damn.
1: I hope it doesn't flame out.
0: I think she's going to be all right. All right. 210-656-3776. We will wrap up the second hour of the program on the other side. AJ and Rob, 9-4-1.
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0: hella Madonna.
1: I'm not sure what the gayest thing about you is, but this might be it. It's real close.
0: Not when I smell my balls and pass out.
2: Yeah, you're pushing it, right?
1: Well, I mean, you're right there.
3: You're knocking on the door.

0: Vic's getting into it too. Vic loves this song. You can't.
1: It's of the era for sure.
0: I know. Vic probably never got a chance to play this when he was DJing, but I know there were probably times when he was like, "Man, I should play Like a Prayer," but then he was like,
2: "I don't know. I want to get booed."
0: Yeah. If I was a DJ, I would play it. I'd play.
2: There were tons of dance remixes, but yeah, not the original.
0: Oh, man. The original with the choir.
2: Yeah. Oh yeah. Oh. See.
0: Let them sing it.
2: Yeah.
1: I can't believe of all the music you remember, it's the Madonnas and the, I don't know.
0: Me?
1: Yeah, but you love Taylor Swift.
0: I remember all kinds of music.
1: But I know, but Taylor Swift is this era's Madonna as far as social.
0: Oh, yeah. You know, yeah. Well, I don't know. Madonna was like a sex symbol.
1: And Taylor's not?
0: No,
2: but
0: no, I don't think so.
2: Everybody dressed like her. Remember that? Everybody wore the bracelets. And
1: yeah, she was
2: the gloves.
1: She was all things to everybody.
0: I don't think Taylor Swift is a sex symbol. I don't think anybody looks at her as like.
1: I think there's as far as social attempt, I mean, it's social effect. They're the same. I mean, there's the way the fandom is treated.
0: Yeah,
1: the Swifties. There were Madonnoids everywhere that dressed like her. Everywhere you turned, there's Swifties out there.
0: Well, but, I mean, Taylor Swift wears, like, cardigans.
1: Well, I think it's also representative of the era and the fans. We were a little bit looser with morals back in the 80s and 90s. We
0: don't know.
1: So, the irony of what I'm talking about is you're a complete fandom of both.
0: I'm actually not a big Madonna fan. I just love this song. I think it's a brilliant song.
1: Well, you add a church choir to any song and suddenly it becomes brilliant.
0: I mean, it was so powerful.
1: Powerful.
0: You don't know. I mean, I think you would agree.
1: Yeah, it was powerful. Peak. It was peak Madonna. This was at her apex. She couldn't do no wrong.
0: All right. I'm tired of being music shamed anyway.
1: I'm not shaming you.
0: No,
1: I just find
0: you
1: it very interesting
0: of the
1: bands that you choose to adore. It's this and Carly Rae Jepsen.
0: Some songs just make you feel good, Rob.
1: Yeah, okay.
0: Yeah. Like
1: I just think that there's a side to you that you don't like to show off. That comes out in the music.
2: Oh,
0: I'm not afraid to show it off.
2: Dude, it's all come out already.
0: Yeah. I'm very secure in
1: very
0: my masculinity.
1: You're very metro.
0: That's okay. If liking Wilson Phillips is metro, then
1: I don't want to be wrong.
0: I guess I'm metro. by the way, the number one song of 1990, as we've now discovered. Mm-hmm. And make no mistake. Big stars. All right. 210-656-3776. So are you familiar with who Bonnie Blue is?
1: I feel like I should be. I feel like I should know this name.
0: Bonnie Blue is a sex worker.
1: Okay.
0: She is...
1: OnlyFans?
0: Yeah.
1: Or has she gone pro?
0: OnlyFans, but I think she does stunts. Like
1: lots of men at once.
0: She just had a baby, so her and her husband separated in November 2023. They're going through divorce proceedings, and she conceived her baby on February 7th at what she called a breeding event, where she claimed to have enjoyed unprotected sex with around 400 men.
2: What? When did this happen?
0: What? Yes.
1: All right.
2: Wow.
0: But the baby's here.
1: Was she married at the time?
0: No. She was already going through a divorce. But, I mean, she was married when she was doing this already.
1: So like she's... Okay.
0: And her husband was like a producer on her stuff. So he was fully aware that his old lady was...
2: Wow. I don't know, man.
0: Consistently going to Pound Town.
1: That's a whole metropolis.
0: Yes.
2: Was each one longer than 10 minutes?
0: I
1: we're talking...
0: I hope not.
1: So she got pregnant doing this.
0: Yes. Yes.
2: Okay.
0: Which, you know, hey.
1: The odds were probably pretty good.
0: If you're going for you're going for the single mom life, I guess that'll get it.
1: 400 dudes?
0: She was still doing explicit content while pregnant, which upset a lot of people. On June 8th, she hosted a golden shower where she invited masked men to urinate on her while pregnant.
1: This is a girl you take home to mom.
0: Yes.
2: Oh, yeah, definitely.
0: Yeah, and then on August 19th, she hosted a stretch me out event with multiple men in an attempt to get 10 centimeters dilated. So,
2: what is wrong with her?
0: So there were calls for Child Protective Services to get involved. Uh-huh. What do you mean, what's wrong with her? She's a star.
1: This isn't going to end well.
2: No, it's not.
0: So they're
1: This is not going to end well.
0: They're investigating her for child abuse.
1: Kid's going to come out with dents all over his
0: head. Because she got peed on while pregnant, which...
1: I think that's a fair enough accusation.
0: I don't know. All right, halfway there on a Monday.
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4: Good morning. On the northeast side, 35 southbound between Judson and O'Connor, there is road work in two right lanes. Wait time is up to 50 minutes from FM 1518. I-10 westbound at Hildebrand, watch for a stalled vehicle off to the right shoulder. Loop 410 eastbound at 37, an accident was just pushed to the right shoulder. It's causing a slowdown from Presa. 410 northbound between South Cross and 35, there's some heavy stop and go. I'm Rebecca Parker, KTSA, Time Saver Traffic.
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1: In the NFL, if you went to bed early, you missed a great finish. The Broncos rallied from a 16-0 halftime deficit to beat the Rams 30-26. The Dallas Cowboys fell 34-31 in beautiful Rio de Janeiro. It was on a walk-off 56-yard field goal. Dak Prescott threw for 276 and a touchdown, while Javonte Williams ran for 98 yards in the loss.
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0: Hey-o! Good morning, everybody. How we doing out there? This AI is getting scary. I'm just reading randomly during the breaks about... These AI models are breaking rules, and they're like it's becoming what I feared. Okay. The robots are going to they're going to destroy us all.
1: Yeah. Well, I saw an interview with Bill Gates over the weekend, and if you weren't already afraid, if you heard Bill Gates, you should be afraid.
0: Yeah, I don't like
1: this. And the best way he put it was, "We have created an intelligent being."
0: Mm-hmm.
1: That. Wow. We got to keep on our side.
0: And can destroy us all.
1: In a lot of weird ways. It's not the ways you would have thought.
0: I don't like it. I don't like it. I don't like AI anymore. I liked it when it was making funny videos and, you know,
1: like Bigfoot's on cocaine.
0: Yeah. That was funny. But now.
1: That was funny stuff.
0: Now I'm against it.
1: Now they're just going to create real Bigfoots on cocaine.
2: There's a talking possum, according to Tacuache Logic. There's that one, and then the Mexican monkey giving a mechanic.
0: Is that real, or is it AI?
2: No, it's all AI, but just.
0: Because I thought maybe there was actually a real talking possum, and then I was going to get really excited.
2: Un Tacuache. They're like, Tacuache, what's that? According to Tacuache Logic.
0: Oh, man. All right. The NFL this weekend was wild. We've talked a lot about the Cowboys and the what I would call the questionable decisions that the Cowboys made that cost them the game. And there's several you can point to, but I think that game is going to haunt them. They're going to look back and go, oh, my God.
1: How many games were within a touchdown? That first eight games yesterday. I mean, every game, the last 3 minutes was within a score.
0: Yeah,
1: which we hadn't seen in a minute.
0: Cowboys brutal decisions down the stretch. It cost them, but they were not the only ones. There was plenty of teams that it bit themselves. The
1: Seahawks.
0: The Bills tried really hard to. The Bills they beat the Chargers 24-16. The Bills were horrible. 5 turnovers in the game for the Bills. The Bills had 0 turnovers the first 2 weeks. They had 5 yesterday. And that should tell you something about the Chargers. If you get 5 turnovers and you lose, you suck. The Chargers suck. There is no defending them. They are awful.
1: I'll give the Chargers this. They played like a team that knew if we lose, we're dead.
0: Well,
1: you know what I mean? They're not good. That's not a good football team, but they hit hard and they played hard, and Buffalo overlooked them. Man.
0: Their defense is pretty decent.
1: Yeah, they played and they ran the ball pretty well. This was more about Buffalo. I just don't think Buffalo took the Chargers seriously.
0: No.
1: Allen wasn't typical Josh Allen. He didn't look very good. Now James Cook looked good.
0: Well, except James Cook fumbled on the very first play of the game. He fumbled. It's what cost them the game, or what cost them their season last year in Denver was a playoff play game like that. Maybe they got it out of their way.
1: Yeah, you're allowed to have these games. I'm not mad at them.
0: I guess if you have that game and you win,
1: yeah,
0: you can handle it.
1: Snuck out, but Josh, I don't think he'll have a worse game than this one. The fumbles were awful. It was just not a pretty game. But hey, man, you win those football. Winners win. That's what they do.
0: The Colts 19, the Texans 17. Oh man. the Texans at the end of that game, well, the Colts go down and they kick the field goal to go ahead, and Texans have one last chance, and they've got an opportunity where they could kick a 70-yarder. I don't know that – I mean, Fairbairn's never kicked a kick that far. So they say, all right, we'll go for the Hail Mary. And C.J. Stroud drops back and lets it fly, and it gets all the way to the one-yard line, but out of bounds where no one could catch it. Like, if you got a Hail Mary, like, the whole purpose of the Hail Mary is...
1: Throw it to the crowd. Throw it there.
0: Throw it where, like, maybe they intercept it. Maybe they don't. Maybe they don't. Like, it's by nature, you need a miracle for it to work.
1: Yes, yeah, so you're hoping for it. You can't
0: if
1: throw it away.
0: Throw it out of bounds. Like, and it wasn't way out of bounds, but it was out of bounds enough that even if his receiver had caught it, it wouldn't have been...
1: It was a bad throw. I don't think he meant to do that. He nutted. It was a terrible throw.
0: C.J. Stroud is really going through it right now.
1: He's going to look so good in a Jet uniform next year.
0: But well, here's what I think has happened. I think, first of all, their offensive coordinator sucks. This Kaley guy, he's Nick Kaley. But when you hear C.J. Stroud after the game, actually, here, let me. I've got the technology here. Am I hooked up to my laptop here, Vic? Oh, Vixen, I'm gonna test it and see. No, I'm not hooked up. But I've got some audio of C.J. Stroud talking about like how conservative they played, and I think what's gonna happen here is like Texans fans aren't gonna have to worry about paying C.J. Stroud. No, I think C.J. Stroud's gonna choose to walk away because
1: he's gonna go to the Jets.
0: It's no good here. Like the Texans
1: and. I think it'll be a mutual parting of the ways. I think Texans fans will be like, yeah, go with God. He'll be, I'm done with this too because I'm snake bit here. If it's luck, it's bad here. If there's a possibility of injury, it's going to happen and it's going to happen at the worst time. So I think that it's doomed. And I think in no small part too, the coordinator is hamstrung. He doesn't have any receivers to kind of go through, but the offensive play calling isn't brilliant. It's stopgap. It's too bad that this is how it's going to end for CJ, but it's going to be an ignominious kind of not even with a bang. He's just going to step away.
0: Edwin, is my laptop up over here?
1: And yes.
0: All right.
6: We got to follow that motto. Offensively, we got to follow that motto, you know, just like we can't, you know, just play conservative. We got to be aggressive and, you know, attack and not be the attack. So I think we'll look at it and be better.
0: I think this Nick Kaley, the idea, I'm going to get someone who worked for Sean McVay. In theory, that makes sense. But it's a guy who has never been in charge of an offense before and now he's... He's like a 40-year-old OC who...
1: Well, he doesn't have any wide receivers. His offensive line is blah. He's got a quarterback who's blah. This is a sum total of badness. I'm not saying he's without blame. I am. I'm not saying he's without blame. But you're so banged up, and you weren't going to be a juggernaut no matter how good you got or how healthy you were. But this has been nothing. There's no offense to speak of.
0: The bad news is... teams that start the season 0-3 since 1990, it has happened 170 times. Only 5 of those 170 teams have ever made the playoffs. The good news is 2 of those 5 times, it was the Houston Texans.
1: In this division.
0: And they may
1: still do it. You can still do it in this division, but the Texans can't.
0: Although, I think Jacksonville's good.
1: Oh, that's what I'm getting at. The Texans, this is one of those situations where now at least... Well, we're not there yet, but by the end of October, everybody will know that it's done.
0: Yeah,
1: it's done.
0: The Jags are good, 35-6. They smack the Patriots.
1: Now, part of this to me was I thought they were going to do better in Denver last week, and they got beat last week. Well, it turns out that Denver defense is pretty solid. We saw them play. Yeah. So last week's loss wasn't as bad as I thought.
0: Well, and remember, they were up 13-6 in the fourth quarter of that Denver game. Like it took an impressive comeback for the. In fact, the Broncos the Jags at one point were 88% to win that game against the they were second in goal at the Denver 5. And when they had to settle for a few, or no, they went for it and didn't get it. That basically changed the game.
1: That defense hits you. They're better without Etienne for whatever reason. They're better without him. I don't know why.
0: He's no good.
1: Well, I know Etienne can carry the ball. He wasn't terrible, but they're better without him. And they have so many different wide receivers that are all the same guy. They got like four dudes that are all the same guy, and you can't defend them all.
0: No, I think the Jags are pretty legit, and Trevor Lawrence looks like he's starting to figure out how to play football, which is nice to see, because all the hype that was on that dude, it was hard for him to ever, like, Trevor Lawrence kind of had the thing with, like, that Andrew Luck had, like, Andrew Luck, for him to live up to the expectation, it would have taken, he would have had to be Peyton Manning, and he wasn't.
1: Well, we're not there yet. I mean, we were saying this last year. They went into San Francisco, had a good win, middle of the season. We thought, here they go. They're still going to have to win a big one.
0: But they won 13 games last year.
1: No, and you're now, right. Like, this is it.
0: They're better than what – Trevor Lawrence is way better than what he's been.
1: No, I'm not questioning anything about – but I kind of felt this way last year, and I thought, well, you're running out of time, but – I think this is a legitimate one playoff, maybe two playoff team.
0: Chiefs beat the Dolphins 24-10. The Dolphins are literally a UFL team. Devon Achane gets hurt.
1: Yeah.
0: Now he's out. He was their only decent player on offense.
1: Malik Willis is their quarterback?
0: Yeah.
1: Good for them. Good for him.
0: Yeah, good for him.
1: Good for him.
0: They're probably going to go 0-17.
1: I thought he was Cam Ward running around back there. Who is that quarterback? Oh, that's Malik.
0: Commanders 33, Seahawks 31.
1: The win of the day, man.
0: Marcus Mariota gets the job done despite a fantastic day from Sam Darnold and Jackson Smith and Jigba. It was not enough.
1: They were not going to lose that game.
0: I guess not.
1: The Commanders, they didn't play great.
0: Commanders were trying desperately not to start 0-3, and they avoid that. The Cleveland Browns move to 2-1. They get a win over Carolina 21-18. The fans didn't boo Deshaun Watson.
1: He had a couple nice plays. It'd be hard to boo him, but... they're all right. They're better than they were last year. We can say that about Cleveland.
0: The Lions 31, Jets 24. That landed right on the number. It was another game where they couldn't figure out an answer for Jahmyr Gibbs. 20 carries, 99 yards, 2 touchdowns. That's just running. He had a receiving touchdown as well.
1: Looks good doing it.
0: But Geno Smith, 31 of 37, 321 yards and 3 touchdowns. I think that probably says more about the Lions defense than anything. But, and the Lions are, I don't buy them. They're 2-1.
1: No.
0: I don't think the Lions, like I've
1: paper Lions.
0: I've seen them up close. That team ain't real. The Giants moved to 2-1 with a win over the Titans. 0-3 Titans now. A 12-7 win.
1: It was too hard for them.
0: Oh,
1: but they
0: boy.
1: Did it. It was hard, but they did it. I don't know how much I give the Titans credit for just being a scrappy team, because that's 2 weeks in a row they've scrapped their way to something tight. But I don't think it should have been that difficult for the Giants to beat the Titans the way that they did.
0: Yeah, well, the Giants get the win on 4 field goals. Congratulations. What a win.
1: When was the last time they won a game? I saw the number. It's been like 12 years the last time they won a game without a touchdown.
0: And they lose Brian Burns maybe for the season, which is a big deal.
1: Is that a knee?
0: It looked like an ACL, yeah. Pittsburgh Steelers 30, Cincinnati Bengals 27. Credit where it's due, because I crap on them every chance I get. Aaron Rodgers, solid day yesterday. The offense looked good. He threw for almost 300 yards, 3 touchdowns, and that Bengals defense that had looked better, Aaron Rodgers kind of lit him up yesterday.
1: If you can't catch Aaron Rodgers, and
0: I'm with you.
1: A weight limit of at 330, I'll give you a break. Anything under 330, you should be able to catch Aaron Rodgers on a rollout, because he's cagey. But it is slow motion scrambling.
0: 49ers 36-30 win over Arizona.
1: Now, what do you think of Arizona?
0: Nothing.
1: Well, now there's nothing, but we've been talking about young coaches kind of changing the environment. I think Arizona is far better than I expected them to be. Not that they're good, but they're not the worst team in football. And I thought they were going to be the worst team in football.
0: But they're 1-2, and their one win is over the Chargers, we just talked about, are a broken team.
1: But they put 30. I mean, they're scoring points. They're doing things that I didn't think they were going to be able to do. They're not the worst team. Miami is the worst team in the NFL.
0: Oh, Miami's the worst team by far.
1: No,
0: I agree with that.
1: I don't even think they're the next to worst team.
0: And they're in the discussion. I mean, Jacoby Brissett's a disaster. Like,
1: absolutely. But I think there's a flavor there. They're the kind of team, trust me, they're going to beat two playoff teams this year.
0: I don't think they will, man.
1: No. I've watched enough of their offense. They got enough offense there. That tight end changes their game. The running backs, the two of them, they're not total. The two don't make one. Yeah. Unfortunately, but they have a knack for moving the ball.
0: Well, they're at the Giants next week. That should be a.
1: I'm telling you, look out, Giants. They're going to beat two playoff teams.
0: The Vikings move to 3-0, 23-16 win on the road at Tampa. Baker Mayfield leaves with a thumb injury. Kyler Murray gets the win in his return. We've mentioned the Ravens Cowboys quite a bit. The Las Vegas Raiders, 35, the New Orleans Saints, 27.
1: It's a hell of a win.
0: Man.
1: It's a good win against a team in New Orleans.
0: I think
1: Orleans
0: the Saints thought, are solid. They believed
1: in themselves. This was a team that thought they were going to win.
0: Yeah, Brock Bowers makes a big difference. 10 catches, 116 yards, and a touchdown.
1: Welcome back, baby.
0: But the Raiders move to 3-0. Someone's O's got to go next week. Raiders, Chiefs.
1: There's a chance.
0: Yeah. So you're saying there's a chance.
1: And can we talk about Travis Kelce real quick?
0: Sure.
1: The dude's balling.
0: He does look pretty solid.
1: He looks pretty good. Let's give up Married Life a little credit.
0: He's still old. He doesn't move the way he used to, but no, he's playing well. Broncos 30, Rams 26.
1: Hell of a win.
0: Dude.
1: Hell of a win.
0: I hate, like, I get so mad when people tell me the NFL's rigged, and I'm like, the NFL's not rigged. And then I see the end game like I saw last night, and it's really hard to not feel like somehow there's something in. When play after play after play at the end of the game is like, it felt like the Rams really, and the Rams don't need a whole lot of help. They got screwed in that game.
1: Well, they kind of did. They got home cooked is what happened. They got home cooked. This is 2 weeks in a row Denver's done this now. You know, they're solid. This is a good football team can come from behind.
0: I don't disagree. But Bo Nix threw a game-losing interception, and they call a made-up pass interference on it.
1: Yeah.
0: There was a hands to the face on the defense that they called where no one got touched. There was no hands. There was no face. And then on the game-winning touchdown that Bo Nix scored, there's a blatant hold right in front of the referee, and no flag comes out. I don't like to get into it's rigged, but if I'm the Rams, I am – and Sean McVay was pissed in the postgame. Like, man, he was very, very displeased. The Rams, the preseason favorites, now 1-2.
1: They're all right, though.
0: Their losses are to the 49ers and the Broncos. I don't know there's much shame in it. But it doesn't get easier. They're at Philly next week. Then they're home to the Bills. So it's going to be a the Rams, it's an uphill battle.
1: It's uphill. But that's a team that they're all right. They're all right.
0: But this is the same Broncos team. By the way, the Broncos, who have the wealthiest owner in the NFL.
1: Frankie owns all of Denver. All of it.
0: No, this is the Walmart people.
1: I'm sorry.
0: And then last year, remember the calls that they got to win that game against Buffalo where the interceptions just aren't a thing anymore? I don't know.
1: Denver's weird.
0: There's something going on with Denver that I'm like, man, it feels shady. It feels shady to me.
1: your Buffalo's flapping in the wind, by the way. Buffalo's hanging all out there just flapping.
0: This has to do with last night. And by the way, I had no money on the Rams. I had no money on the Broncos. I had no financial involvement in the game last night, but it felt like they got jobbed.
1: Well, they were certainly a little bit of help, but some of this was the Rams got real soft. They got into a little bit of a prevent there, and they prevented themselves from winning.
0: Eagles-Bears tonight. The Eagles are 3.5-point road favorites. Tyson Bagent is cleared from concussion protocol, but it looks like Case Keenum is likely to get the start, I guess because he's been practicing all week. And they're like, well, do we want Tyson Bagent, who hasn't been practicing, or Case Keenum, who has? It's 6-1, half a dozen of the other.
1: I don't see 50 this week.
0: I'm guessing they're not going to. They're not going to make their march back toward being the highest scoring offense of all time.
1: Not this week. I don't think that's going
0: to
1: happen.
0: But they are 3.5-point dogs at home to the Philadelphia Eagles. All
1: come
0: right,
1: on, Bears.
0: Yeah, go Bears. Is that what you're saying?
1: Yeah, come on, Bears.
0: Well, maybe the NFL will rig it for him. You never know. You never know. All right, 210-656-3776. AJ and Rob, 94.1.
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0: think the newlyweds will be at media today?
1: The newlyweds?
0: Yeah. Pop and the missus?
1: Oh, I don't know.
0: I think they'll be in...
1: Did he get married again?
0: You didn't know this?
1: No.
0: You were out sick. So Pop married Mike Budenholzer's ex-wife.
1: What?
0: Yes. Huh? You didn't hear this?
1: No.
0: It was announced last Thursday that they got, I think they got married on the 16th, but and they had gotten divorced back in, Budenholzer and his wife, I think, got divorced back in 2018.
1: No
0: but
1: way.
0: They were married back way back when.
1: Damn.
0: And Pop married Bud's old ex-wife, man. There's some symmetry to it.
1: You gotta be kidding me.
0: But there's also a fair amount of cheese made to this little story.

0: Dude. So there's nothing. That's a San Antonio story.
1: How old is Pop?
2: He married his former assistant's ex-wife.
0: Yep.
3: I don't like that.
0: First of all, I am very happy that he's happy, and I'm happy that she's happy. Anybody coming out of divorce is no fun, and certainly as a widower, I'm glad they found each other. But the circumstances are a little cheesematic, You know, if the little old blue hairs at church raise their eyebrows, they say they're so happy for you, and then you walk away, and they go, you know, she was married to his assistant coach.
3: Dude.
0: I love cheese, man. But we're not talking about such things because we're happy for them. So I'm just wondering if today at Media Day they might be having like a dollar dance.
3: I don't know.
0: Just to kind of send the honeymooners off on a nice little get out.
3: Am I wrong to think this feels like bad juju?
0: No, not at all.
3: You don't think it's bad juju at all?
0: I do know this. I have a variety of friends, and the friend group is large, that there's been some divorces and some remarriages amongst the friend group. I've been around it where that's interesting. But, hey, man, you're divorced. He's a widower. I don't know when the spark flew. It could have been recently. Could have been 20 years ago. I don't know.
3: Dude, all I know is Budenholzer worked for Pop for 20 years.
0: Well, not 20 years, but for a long time. He was here for a minute, and then he went to Milwaukee, and, I mean, he was a trusted assistant, but he wasn't the first.
3: Okay.
0: I mean, but it's still weird, and I would like to
3: think. Like, how many years do you have to work with a guy before it's?
0: I don't know, but it's been, they'd been separate for at least 10, 15 years. But that doesn't mean they weren't still friends. I would like to think that a conversation was had at some point that, hey, do you mind?
1: Oh, I would assume.
0: You know, like,
3: I was wrong. 18 years.
0: Was it 18 years? So,
3: actually, 19 years if you count his time as a video coordinator.
0: Yeah. So, but they hadn't been around each other for a decade. I don't know. I would assume that it was a conversation amongst gentlemen. And if he's like, you want to date her?
3: I would hope so.
0: More power to
3: you. Because I'll be honest, man. Like, I mean,
0: the NBA is a big family. Everybody knows everybody. So
3: I get it, Rob. But if you and I, if you got divorced and, you know, your wife remarried, it's one thing. But if she married Vic.
0: No, it's absolutely, like I said, there's like, some cheese man here. Like, this very strange.
3: It'd be like, Vic, I thought we were boys. But, what do you mean?
0: But if it was 10 years separated and I'd lived someplace else and more power to you, I'd like to think that there was a conversation had. These are adults. These are men of quality and morality.
3: Wealth and taste.
0: Well, I'm just saying, I've been around them both long enough to know these are above board men. They were divorced. I'd like to think there was a conversation. But no matter whether there was or wasn't, you knew it was going to be weird.
3: There's no way for it not
0: it's
3: to be weird.
0: It's just weird, and it will continue to be.
3: I feel like that's off limits, man.
1: Yeah, there's a few things that are
3: there's
1: just
3: a code.
1: Limits. Yeah. I understand that.
3: There's a code. Like, no. I mean, you're allowed to have sex with her, but not only you can marry her.
1: I don't know.
0: I'd like to think
3: that. And when you have sex with her, you go, hey, we don't talk about this to Mike, all right? Mike never knows about this. But to marry her? That's wild.
0: Well, to think about the relationship as it is, I mean, he's going through this massive rehab. I mean, she appears to have showed up at the right time.
3: I guess my goodness.
0: Again, I want them happy. First of all, you both deserve it, but circumstances are a little odd. Just one of those things that will be talked about whenever you're in a room and you leave, you go, everybody go, you know, she was married to him.
1: Oh, yeah.
3: Derek Fisher married Matt Barnes' wife? Is that right?
0: Well, married might be a broad term. There was some sleeping around before the marriage. Remember, was it Matt Barnes that drove all night to go kick Derek Fisher's ass?
3: I think so.
0: Well, we had Tony Parker and Brent Berry. We have a history of
3: I know
0: dipping your pen in company ink.
1: Yeah,
3: I'll be honest. I mean, it's none of my business.
0: And we've talked about this just about as much as we talked about Brent and Tony. It was one of those things that's in the family. We will never speak of it again. It's kind of like your crazy uncle upstairs in the attic. Like, he's a little nuts. We don't talk about him, but we all know it's up there.
3: It's just a little It doesn't sit well with me.
0: It's a little cheesy. Yeah,
3: no, they won't be at media day.
0: You don't think they'll have a dollar dance there?
3: No.
0: No? A little gift table for the family?
3: No, because they know there's people like me who are like, hey.
0: Because I tried to get
3: a
0: GoFundMe started for a wedding gift. I was going to go and get a bunch of the Military Drive t-shirts. The Give Me Some Nasties, the Aliens, the Steph Castle, all the knockoff t-shirts, and have a lovely quilt made of it.
3: Yeah.
0: And I was going to give it to the newlyweds. But if they're not going to be there.
3: Yeah, I don't know.
0: Ladies and gentlemen, I'd like to welcome to the dance floor
3: Mr. and Mrs.
0: Mr. and Mrs. for their first dance. Mr. and Mrs. Greg Budenholzer.
3: Dash Popovich.
0: Dash Popovich.
1: Five-time world champion. Yeah.
3: Oh, my God. No, I'm...
1: All right, go ahead and switch. Next one.
0: Right, next.
1: Come on up.
0: Will you stand next to him? And who do you think's holding the bag for the money?
1: Manu.
0: I was going to think Tim. Tim's standing there with a little silk purse.
3: Yeah. I can't believe, like, is everyone just accepting that this is normal?
0: AJ, this is San Antonio. We acknowledge it, and then we put it to bed. We stuff it way down deep. We don't acknowledge such things.
4: Yeah, we put it behind.
0: We put it way down.
4: Way
0: down,
4: behind, you down know, like here. NIOSA getting canceled, like around that area.
0: We're going to carry on. We're not going to talk about it except when we see them. And then we smile at them, and then they turn around, and then we're going to whisper to each other.
3: This
0: but we're not going to talk
3: crazy.
0: About it in polite company.
3: You
0: didn't even know, and you live in this city.
3: I know.
0: This was one day, and everybody goes, interesting.
3: Well, I was sick, Rob.
0: But what I'm saying is the rest of the city for one day talked about it for a minute, but we don't. It's polite company.
4: It was like one day, right?
0: Grandpa met, I don't know. It's just, okay. It's, I guess he's happy. Now, Coach Bud doesn't live here, so I don't have to run into him at the corner store or anything like that, so...
3: Popovich isn't a coach anymore, so they're not not peers.
0: No, they go make some wine up in Washington. Squash grapes, if you know what I mean. Yeah, yeah, yeah.
3: I mean, Rin and C-Note, they're both right here. They're like, AJ's aghast, dumbfounded. I am.
4: You didn't know at all.
0: This is so San Antonio. This could only happen in San Antonio.
3: Like, the idea of it, that we're just supposed to accept this as normal?
0: Well, again, we all, and I'm telling you, I'm not unaccustomed to this, whether it's a star or somebody or guys I know. There are people that I have dear friends who were married to other people, got divorced, and got married to each other.
3: I don't like it.
4: I get where you're coming from, AJ. Like, there's just, some people are hands off.
3: Yeah.
4: Like, not even...
3: 20 years these guys work together. Or 19.
4: Yeah.
3: But 19 years you work with someone?
0: Hey, love is love.
3: No. No.
0: You can see this is a happy ending. This is a happy ending. They found love.
3: It's wrong,
0: and
3: dude.
0: Coach Bud doesn't have to pay any more alimony.
3: Like, I want you to think about someone. Like, how many friends do you have that you've been friends with for 19 years?
0: 10 or 15.
3: Imagine one of them marrying your wife. Like, it just, like,
0: if I'd been divorced for what?
3: I don't care how long you're divorced for. I don't care how long you're divorced for, dude. Like, this was someone who's been in, was part of your life for 20 years.
0: But I divorced her. She's your problem now.
3: Man.
0: I'm just glad to be free.
3: Why'd they get divorced? And like,
0: I don't know.
3: Did she take a bunch of his money?
0: I have no
3: idea. You know she did.
0: I assume.
3: That's the worst part.
0: Well, you might have paid her to go away. Yeah, I'm just saying. I don't know what went down.
3: And now Budenholzer's in this weird spot where, like, if I were Mike Budenholzer, I would want to kick Popovich's ass, but now Popovich is like, an old stroke victim guy. Like, you can't kick his ass. Now you look bad.
0: I assume there was a conversation. I can't imagine that you work with somebody for 20 years without a discussion before the first day. Like, hey, man, I think we might go out. You have a problem with this. I think they're man of standards. I believe that.
3: Gary says she's not allowed to move on. She is. But you as a man aren't allowed to fish in those waters.
0: Well, I don't think Pop was fishing. I don't think he was out in the club. I think this kind of fell in his lap, if you know what I mean. You think Pop was out on the make?
3: I mean, no, they're clearly in some sort of a circle. Like a, I mean,
0: yeah.
3: Again, this was her husband's boss for 20 years while they had four kids together and raised four children. Uncle Greg was probably coming by thinking about saucing up the wife.
0: Well, who knows? I'm sure that's what's going through Bud's head.
1: Yeah.
0: But, I mean, Pop's not the type that would do that. That's what we're all thinking.
3: Mm-hmm. Okay. BK says, a friend married my ex-wife and regretted it immediately. See, I didn't mind. It kept her off my job.
0: Your problem. That's what I'm saying. So this might have been, man, she's yours now. Yes, sir.
3: Man, and worked with doesn't mean best friends. I agree with that, Britton, but it, like, when you're someone's
0: you're
3: boss
0: together for
3: 20
0: years, you're buddies.
3: Yeah, man. There's you've reached a certain level of code. It just is what it is.
0: But they have been apart for a decade. I mean, they have not worked together in well over a decade. So it's not like they were running around together and, you know, they worked out together with the team and then he went and met his ex-wife while they were someplace. No, he hadn't lived here in many years. I would also say Pop is the very reason why Bud got the jobs that he got. So I think there's a level of respect between the two. I just have to assume that
3: he was trying to build up Bud's bankroll so he could get half of it later on down the road.
0: A good fisherman's always planning ahead, man.
3: All right, 210-656-3776. 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
6: Good morning. On the northwest side, Loop 410 eastbound at San Pedro, there's a stalled vehicle in the right lane. There's stop and go from Vance Jackson. Loop 410 eastbound at Morrison, there's reports of some debris scattered across both lanes. Use caution there. Loop 1604 northbound between Culebra and FM 1560, there is more than 10 minutes of stop and go. I-10 westbound at 410, there's a stalled car on the right shoulder. I'm Rebecca Parker, KTSA, Time Saver Traffic.
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17: 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Houston is 20th and SMU 21st. A&M is long out of the Top 25 after getting blown out in Baton Rouge.
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3: Nick, what do you think of this? Are you all right with it?
4: What?
3: The Greg Popovich thing.
4: Well, I'm looking at it like Pop is he's 77 and he went through a stroke and,
3: yeah,
4: you know, he's at the tail end of his life. And I'm thinking, just find somebody to be happy with.
3: Yeah, man.
4: And I'm happy. And you know what? I want to say he probably did.
3: He was eyeballing her.
4: Yeah. Yeah. But I'm thinking he probably did not ask permission, but more or less, look, this is what's happening.
3: Well, I think they're
4: right.
3: You don't do that with a guy that you've known for 20
4: years. Right, that's what I mean.
3: So, I don't know. I think there was probably
4: blindside
3: before the very first date, you call and go, hey, man.
4: Yes.
3: Just going to let you know. And if you have any problem with it, I'll back away now. I would assume that's what happened. And who came and said, man, she's off my jock. I'm sure it sounds like Bud went, hey, man, good luck to you. I'll light a candle for you. Go on.
18: Bad Company Wrestling says, Pop doesn't care what we think and shouldn't. He almost died and his wife passed. He's at that age where you realize life is fleeting and there's no time to waste to be happy.
3: Boom.
4: Yeah, see?
3: Boom.
4: That's it.
3: Yes.
18: Boom. Corey says no audio, by the way. Not sure what's going on. But
4: I don't know. Yeah, we're good over here.
18: But here's the thing. In a way, I agree with that. You know, you're 70-something years old. I get it. But also, there's okay, yeah, I guess it's okay, and then there's, is it actually right? And like, there's 25 states in our country where you can marry your first cousin,
3: but this has nothing to do
18: does
3: with
18: that make it right or
3: well, this
18: normal
3: has nothing to do with
18: no
3: that.
18: I'm just
3: it's not even in the same ballpark.
18: No, it is.
3: No, it's not.
18: It's
3: this has nothing to do with
18: if
3: that.
18: It's
3: not even close.
18: Okay, if it's legal in a state, why isn't,
3: well, this marrying your cousin is a genetic, this could,
18: then it comes to me, it
3: this
18: comes
3: has nothing to do
18: if
3: with
18: it's legal
3: that.
18: It comes down to a moral dilemma. And I think even if it's legally fine, and yeah, he didn't break or any, or let him be happy. It's just at some point you go, is it right? And to me, it ain't right. It ain't right. You know?
4: Yeah.
18: You're going to be happy?
3: I think
18: happy.
3: Every circumstance is different, but I'm in on the, it's up to Pop. If it makes me, if it floats your boat and I'm happy, I've gone through hell, I'm going to be happy. And if my best friend who divorced her has a problem with it, you go to hell too, because I deserve this.
18: Okay.
3: And if you don't like it, bro, you divorced her.
18: There's
3: I wouldn't, you know.
18: There's a whole lot of fish in that sea.
3: Oh, it's
0: it's a strange but scenario, but you're going to date the people you meet and know. You know, and she was in the friend group. She was in the circle, especially at that age. He ain't hitting Grindr. He ain't in whatever. I mean, he ain't doing the
3: well, I don't think he's hitting Grindr.
0: Well, I don't know which one is the straight.
18: I'm trying to put that on him.
0: But he ain't hit which one.
18: Jeez, Rob.
0: But he ain't in there. I don't think he's swiping right or left is what I'm getting at.
3: Tinder, I think, Tinder, is what you're
0: right on. Yeah, I don't think he's doing the swiping, and she was around. And they had been divorced for like, they got divorced in 2008, nearly 20 years ago.
3: Yep, okay, what's going to happen at like, oh, man.
4: Two Christmases.
0: Three Christmases now.
4: Oh, yeah.
3: I want a, oh my God. I want a

0: It's just crazy to me. Like, yeah, I can't even imagine.
1: I get it. I know what you're saying, though.
2: Yeah. It could happen in any other city, and it'd be this flat with zero reaction other than San Antonio.
0: I just can't even imagine it crossing my mind as a possibility.
2: All I know is, Billy Donovan, you better keep close tags of your wife.
0: You ain't lying, man.
2: But just keep watching.
0: Mind your chick.
2: Make sure she isn't running free.
0: You mind if I dance with your date?
2: Well, Billy, there are so many different storylines of this story. I hadn't even thought about Billy Donovan sitting on this bench. That to me, just blows my mind. Anyway,
0: Gary says it's like a dude having a problem with his baby mama moving on. You didn't want her, bro. No, it's not. It's not the same as when this guy was your boss for 19 years while you raised four kids together with this woman, and then, you know.
2: I think you're way on the one side of the scale here. I think most of us are kind of like, dude, this was a long time ago. I mean, they got divorced in 2008. Was it 8 or 18? I could be wrong.
0: I don't know, but maybe it's...
2: Even at 18, they've been maybe it's 8 normal. Years ago.
0: Maybe it's more normal.
2: I don't know about normal, but I don't think it's awful.
0: Galana says, y'all talking about Bud needing to give his blessing, their divorce, it's her decision. I don't even think...
2: Well, as bros...
0: I think it's crazy to even ask for the blessing.
2: See, I don't.
0: Like, I would never marry one of you guys' wives, ever.
2: What if we didn't care? I'd seen her 20 years.
0: It doesn't matter, bro. It doesn't matter. You're my boy.
1: I care. Go away.
0: That's cheating.
1: Go away.
0: We've been divorced for 18 years. That's still cheating.
1: I'm calling my lawyer.
0: But we've been divorced 18 years, Vic.
1: I'm still calling my
0: lawyer.
1: Still
0: cheating.
2: What if you're getting off alimony? What if suddenly...
1: Oh, yeah.
0: $8,000 a month. Bob needs to send Bud a check.
2: Yeah. You want that $8,000 a month? Go ahead.
0: All right. 210-656-3776. 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

0: What's up, girl? Where your husband at? Oh, he gone.
1: He's gone. He's gone, you say.
0: Leia. Let me show you, girl. Claymore says, I rock with AJ on this one. At what point did Budenholzer's wife become attractive to you, Pop? That's the big question. At what point did you first have eyes for her?
1: Ah, see?
0: No, but it does seem split on this. Like, a lot of people are like, oh, it's his ex. She's gone.
1: Yeah, which, you're right, yeah.
0: I don't know, man. I guess it's an individual thing. You know what? Maybe I'm being too judgmental on it. I'll step back a little.
2: I just want Pop to be happy. That's all we want.
0: Sure. Yeah. And, you know, forget about Mike Budenholzer. Who cares if he's happy?
2: You don't live here.
0: He only gave 19 years to this right. City.
2: No, he didn't.
0: Yeah, he did.
2: He wasn't here 19 years.
0: He was. 19 years he worked for this organization.
2: When did he get here?
1: 2000?
2: No, it was before 98. That.
0: He got here in 1994.
2: There you go.
0: And he left in 2013. That's 19 years.
2: So she got divorced in 18.
0: She got divorced in 18?
2: I think so. I think it's more recent than that.
0: Okay. At the end of, right before he went to Milwaukee. That's why.
1: Ah.
0: She's like, what do you mean you're going to Milwaukee?
1: Yeah, I'm out. That's it. I'm out.
0: Milwaukee, Wisconsin?
1: What's in Wisconsin?
0: Yeah.
1: There's nothing there.
0: I think I'm gonna head out. I'm going to move back to San Antonio.
1: Yeah, there's no champions there.
0: I'm going to live in Uncle Greg's pool house for a couple years and see how it works out.
2: I don't think she needed any money. I wonder what the pleadings in the divorce were. I wonder who divorced
0: who. I know.
2: That would make a very – that wouldn't matter.
0: Oh, I think so, too.
2: Because if she divorced him, like, I'm out. Then she, like, if he divorced her – and then Pop called and said, man, I was done with her anyway. If you want her, more power.
0: That's true.
2: But if she
0: left him and broke his heart.
2: And took a bunch of money and all
0: that.
2: Dude, that's a whole different story.
0: Uh-huh. We need like a TMZ San Antonio is what we need.
2: Well, that's the only way we found out.
0: Someone get me the dirt.
2: The Spurs didn't drop it.
0: Quit hiding from us. Jeff Traylor on the other side.
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5: Good morning. On the northwest side, Loop 410 eastbound at San Pedro. There's a stalled vehicle in the right lane. Your stop and go from Vance Jackson. Loop 410 eastbound at Morrison. There's reports of some debris scattered across both lanes. Use caution there. Loop 1604 northbound between Culebra and FM 1560. There is more than 10 minutes of stop and go. I-10 westbound at 410. There's a stalled car on the right shoulder. I'm Rebecca Parker, KTSA, Time Saver Traffic.
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21: In the NFL, if you went to bed early, you missed a great finish. The Broncos rallied from a 16-0 halftime deficit to beat the Rams 30-26. The Dallas Cowboys fell 34-31 in beautiful Rio de Janeiro. It was on a walk-off 56-yard field goal. Dak Prescott threw for 276 and a touchdown, while Javonte Williams ran for 98 yards in the loss.
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22: Game of the year, it says.
2: Cowboys Ravens. It's going to be the best game this side of Brazil all year long.
0: Might be. You know what's also crazy? And again, it's. I wish, and I don't know, we'll talk to Coach Schottenheimer about his, you know, like what his staff is like, but if you would have just hold all the receivers, drag them to the ground on that play.
2: They would have been better off, yes.
0: Yeah. They don't score.
2: It's like fouling a 3-point shooter.
0: Exactly.
2: A 2-point shooter when they need it. But so, yeah, in hindsight, they couldn't have done it more wrong.
0: It's easy to say in hindsight, but these are things that, like, you've got to be prepared
2: that
0: for.
2: That call, they're going to live with.
0: No, I agree. All right. Do I get a thumbs up over here,
2: you
0: Mick?
2: You do have a thumbs up. Birds up.
0: Birds up, thumbs up. Joining us now on the Byers Barricade guest line is the head coach of the UTSA Roadrunners, the Roland UTSA Roadrunners, I might add, Coach Jeff Traylor on the program. How are you, Coach?
1: I'm good. How you guys doing this morning?
0: We're doing pretty well. You must be living good. Things are looking good for your birds right now. A 59-45 win against I think a pretty good Colorado State team. At least a well-coached Colorado State team. You guys look good on Saturday. How do you feel about the win?
1: We're excited about it. Ton of respect for Jim Mora. He's won everywhere he's ever been. NFL. Been a coach forever. He does a super job. His kids were very resilient. They jumped out on us early, 14-0, and then we ran 35 off on them, and then they came right back and ran them back on us, and then it went, tit for tat to the very end.
5: You know, the comeback was ridiculous, but the first 14, it's like you guys hit the snooze button. I heard somebody say that on your broadcast. It's like the Roadrunners hit the snooze button twice and then finally woke up and went to work. What happened in those first two possessions?
1: Well, it's always what's so funny about people that don't coach the game. I mean, yeah, we should have just woke up quicker. I mean, it's so simplistic. If that were freaking that simple, anybody could come do this job. Obviously, on the opening kickoff, they ran a field return. Their indicator was big as Dallas. It was going field. Our three guys that should have been reading their key better went boundary return. So now they've got us out leveraged. They've got a really good player, and we couldn't get him down. So now you're down 7-0. And yeah, we should hit the snooze or woke up a little sooner. Easy to say that we come down, we miss a field goal with a really great kicker, had a great drive, and then they ran a great play action pass on the very first play of the game. Middle field player bid on the play fake. You're down 14-0. And really, you had a bunch of players doing good. And you had four guys that didn't do their jobs. So when four guys don't do jobs, you give up 14 points. Our offense rattled off 35 in a row, and our defense played incredible during that stretch.
0: I know the old school head coach in you has to look at zero turnovers, three penalties. Were you happy with how clean your guys played on Saturday?
1: And that was a huge emphasis. Colorado State led the country in turnovers. I think they were third. That defensive coordinator historically has been known for that. We played against him at Western Kentucky. We played against him at Colorado State. And we've never turned it over against him. So we take a lot of pride in that. His teams are always top in the country. Our guys take care of the football. So great job by you there noticing that. We turned them over once, which was a huge play by Joel at the end of the game. The penalties, we had zero going into the second half. And with a first snap, we grab a face mask, and I'm like, well, that streak ended pretty quickly. But, yeah, they had 11 penalties. We had three. That was huge. And I thought the other key to the game was how well we ran the football. To rush for 240 in that game was a huge thing. I know everybody talks about throwing for over 300, but you can impose your will on somebody at the end of the game. Oh, that was pretty impressive.
5: Will Henderson, Brandon High, both. Tell me the differences between the two.
1: Marion Peterson as well. He's the one that had the last
5: call. True. Yeah.
1: On the game, like I said, the game winner, the one that put it away, in my opinion, that was Amarian. They're all three very different, honestly.
5: Yeah.
1: I'd say Brandon's the combination of the two. He's kind of got a little more speed than AP, a little more jitterbuggish for a bigger back. Will is just straight line, the fastest kid in college football, arguably. With great balance, as you can tell in the very first run of the game. And then AP is just powerful. I mean, that dude is a powerful back that understands who his body is, and he lowers his pads and runs over people. Well, the best thing about all of them is they all have great attitudes. They have great spirits. They never are counting touches. They're never counting who scores. Watch them on special teams. Watch how hard those guys play on special teams. We have never had a group that had this many good players be selfless and play special teams. Very, very Ubuntu-like, which is our motto this year.
5: What is it again?
1: Ubuntu. I am because we are.
0: I am because we are.
2: Like
0: all
2: that.
0: Right.
2: I'm
0: all right.
2: Down.
1: Go check out South Africa, Nelson Mandela, 1994.
0: All right.
1: You'll
0: yeah.
1: love it. Great story.
0: The Rams went for it six times on fourth down. They converted five of them. That's when you stop them, that's almost like a turnover. Were you surprised how willing to risk it they were on those fourth down scenarios?
1: No, they're getting their ass kicked. They got to do something. What are we talking about, man? They're down by 21. What do you want to do, punt it back to them and go down by 28? They haven't stopped us. I mean, what are you going to do? You got to do it. Great job coaching by them. Poor job coaching by us. We didn't get them off the field. They were 5 out of 6. It was a killer. But, yeah, they had to do that. They were getting their tails kicked.
5: Coach, I want to ask you a question about offensive coordinators. You've had the guys you've brought in, everyone has consistently done things well. Talk about what you look for in an OC.
1: Oh, I've had 4, so you're going to be here a while now.
5: Offense is consistently performing. I look at other college teams, maybe one in College Station, that never seem to find an OC that really kind of meshes with the talent around them, and you seem to consistently find a dude that does that.
1: Well, Barry Lunny Jr. and I worked together at Arkansas, so I knew Barry very well. Him and I saw the game the same way. I believe in running the football. But I also know you had to throw the football. I mean, this is nothing incredible here now. I do like some sizzle to my steak. So I like some trickery. I like some eye candy on my plays. There's just certain things that I believe in, right? So Barry met those. Will Stein and I literally lived together at the University of Texas. He was on my staff. I promoted within. Then, you know, he got taken from me. Then Justin Burt. I've also been with this entire time at Texas as well. He got to go to Kentucky with Will Stein. And then this next time, you know, I'm a huge, huge, huge fan of my guys on my staff. I just thought we needed to go outside this one time. I've got guys on my staff. I'm prepared to move up the very next time. But right now we need to go outside. And Rick Bowie just saw the game the way I see it. He believes in running the football. He likes some sizzle to his steak. He's a very good quarterback coach as well. And I needed Owen McCallum to have a really great quarterback coach in his very last year. A lot of this was driven by the production of Owen McCallum. I wanted him to have the very best quarterback coach you could have, and I thought Rick did it. So that's the 4 we've had, which is a high, high number. But they've all done great. I'm proud of them. They've all gone on and got, you know, better jobs, making more money, and happy I could be a small part of their success.
0: You guys start up conference play with Rice. Ja'Cory Brown at one point was the 6th-ranked quarterback in his class in 2022. Had offers from Florida, Miami, Tennessee, and he went to Miami, transferred to Central Florida, and now is at Rice. What do you see? And Rice, sort of I don't want to say like it is kind of a service academy style offense. When you look at a guy like Ja'Cory Brown on film, what problems does he present for you, and how important is it for your defense to be disciplined and make sure they're making the right reads and stuff when there's a guy like that on the field?
1: You see why he's the 6th-rated quarterback in his class. He's 6'4", he's 235, he probably runs a 4.440. He's hard to bring down. He's got a big arm. You're exactly right. You're correct in your assessment of their offense. They're very military-like. They're the 4th highest rating run percentage in the country. They're like Army, Navy, Air Force, West Virginia in that mindset option. So they've always got double teams at the point of attack. We're going to have to be very, very sound with our eyes and get this big wrestle to the ground.
5: Injury situation?
1: We're okay. We're getting better. We're nicked up. You know, we played 4 straight games in a row. I mentioned this to my staff. We've been behind in double digits in 3 straight games. Our kids have never gone away. We've never blinked. Really proud of that. That's hard to do. When you're down 14-0 and you hadn't had a minute off the clock, you know, a morning kick, you know, a lot of teams tap and go away. You're down to your rival 10 at halftime, rally out of that thing on the road. You're playing the number 1 team in the country. You fall behind early, and then the second half, you rally like crazy on defense. If we weren't so penalty prone, it'd been an interesting ending to that game. I feel strongly about. Just really proud of the physicality and the mindset of our kids. I can't rave about that enough. We've got a ton to clean up. Almost said a wordy dirty there. I stopped just in time. But we're 3-1. I'm thrilled.
0: Yeah, I think this has been a fantastic non-conference for you guys. Even the loss to Texas, I thought you guys acquitted yourselves well. As you get into conference play, what's the biggest concern for you? Like you said, you got a bunch of things to clean up. What's the one thing that stands out to you as like, if we can't take care of this, we're never going to reach our goals?
1: I want a dominant defense back again. and we've shown moments of dominant defense, but we've not been consistent. I just think to win this thing, we've got to get back to our level of greatness on defense. I totally understand we lost 19 players out of our 22. That's really hard on my staff. That's 2 years in a row we've had our ones and our twos taken from us or to graduation. We're trending in the right way. I know it doesn't look like it. We gave up 45 stinking points. That's a bad, bad look. But I like my kids, and they just keep showing up, and they keep getting better. That's where I'd like to. Our vertical passing game, we've got to get the ball down the field on those posts and those deep balls. It just hadn't showed up yet. We're making a ton of big pass plays. They're all on quick game and screens right now. Sail cuts, cross cuts. But I'd like to see some posts and some go balls go down. And our special teams would just continue to get better. I know we gave it the big one.
5: Yep.
1: But we really had a great day on kickoff, return. And other than the one cover, the one. And I know we missed the field goal. We were almost spotless the rest of the day.
5: Well, you know, one of the things about your team, Coach, is while you've given up some points for sure, no big chunk plays. You know, you don't get beat suddenly and you're having to work hard. At least you keep them in arm's reach most of the time. And I think that's helped your defense progress.
1: Well, this was the first time this year. We actually gave up two in this game that killed us. But you're 100% right. Of all the improvements we've done, that we had eliminated that. And it was the same kid. I think I got quite. So we got to get him to wake up. Maybe he is the one that needed to hit the snooze button or didn't hit it, whatever way you want to word that.
6: Well, Coach, I'm not sure if you're aware of this, but the folks out there in Las Vegas have UTSA as the favorites to win the American Conference. You feel like that's a reasonable expectation?
1: Boys, we are just getting started. I mean, anybody making that assessment is cuckoo birds. I mean, there's no way we can even know. I'm in this business. I'm amongst it. And there's no way I could tell you who the best team in our league right now is. We're far, far, far, far from a finished product. I would like to see where we are at the end of the year. But we got to get this one first before we even have those conversations. But thank you for the nice compliment.
6: Well, hey, I'll tell you what. Maybe the game coming up with South Florida, that's the two favorites in the American Conference. So maybe we'll have a clearer idea after October 8th. But one step at a time. I know that's your motto. And, Coach, good luck this weekend in Houston. And hopefully you guys can stay on the winning track. Appreciate your time, as always. And we'll talk to you next week.
1: And, you know, we have boards in our rooms. We keep, like, when we, like, sensitive board, maybe ego board. We're putting you on not being where your feet are board. We play Rice this week. Not South Florida, not conference championship. We are on Rice. But thank you all for the excitement of the South Florida games. But if we don't take care of Rice, y'all don't care about South Florida.
5: I'm reading the wrong scouting report, Coach. I picked up the wrong one. Sorry.
1: Be where your feet are. You're going on the board right now, both of y'all. Rob, AJ, be where your feet board. You're going on it.
6: I'll try and improve on that, Coach.
5: I am because we are.
6: That's right. Hey, Coach, we appreciate the time. We appreciate the time. Good luck this weekend.
1: God bless. Birds up.
6: There you go. That is Coach Jeff Traylor. I know he hates when I do that. That's on me. But yeah, you know what? You could tell he's starting to feel it a little bit. He's feeling a little confident.
5: The way that they jumped out, I mean, it was 14-0 when I went to get a beer.
6: Yeah.
5: And the way they ripped off five consecutive touchdowns, it was a glorious thing to watch. It really was fun watching that offense just kick it into gear.
6: Well, I'm curious to see how they look against Rice because, like I said, this is sort of a service academy type offense here. They're gonna run the ball. That's what you got to stop them from running the ball. And this is a team that's they're one. Rice is 1-3. Their one win was against Houston Christian, which is not it's not an FBS school. This is a pretty bad team, Rice. This should be
5: they beat them 63-15 last year.
6: Yeah, so. This should be an opportunity for Jeff to really.
5: But we're not looking ahead.
6: No, I'm talking about this game.
5: I'm not looking ahead to real game.
6: They should have an opportunity in this game. If he wants his defense to dominate, his defense has a chance
5: to
6: dominate.
5: Play his backups and roll in and beat those guys.
6: You'll make the list.
5: Hey,
6: if
5: Ubuntu,
6: you say that.
5: Ubuntu. I learned Zulu today. I learned a little bit of Swahili.
6: You'd be on the list if you said that. All right. 210-656-3776. It is 9:16 on the AJ and Rob show. We're late, but we're going to do losers on the other side. 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
7: The major freeways right now running trouble-free. No major issues or concerns. Do, however, have a few pockets of heavy traffic still out there. On the north side, Loop 1604, westbound between Gold Canyon and 281. Might want to add an extra 3 or 4 minutes there. Also on the west side, Loop 1604 northbound, as you approach FM 1560. A little sluggish, might want to add a few extra minutes there. Other than that, like I said, all your major freeways right now running trouble-free. I'm Dan Miles, KTSA, Time Saver Traffic.
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0: We usually do this at 8:30, but I got as the listeners pointed out, I was aghast and dumbfounded by the
1: by the Popovich
0: news. 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
7: Hello, losers.
0: Boy, there were plenty of losers. Particularly in the state of Texas with football this weekend, plenty of losers. The Cowboys had several guys to point at. The Texans had several guys to point at. I think the biggest loser this weekend in the state of Texas was your guy Marcell Reed.
1: Oh, there's no
0: and
1: doubt.
0: I know you're not in a hurry to defend him, but this is last week was bad. This week was he didn't look like a D1 quarterback.
1: Terrified. Yeah, he's terrified and confused. There's no excuse for either from him or the offense. It's just as bad as it could be.
0: And I don't know that there's a fix.
1: No, he's broken. We broke him.
0: And they were so committed to him to where, like, I don't know that there's a reasonable alternative on the roster right now because they thought they were set for this year.
1: I think, in hindsight, this he's so good and made this step was not so much about convincing us. It was about convincing themselves because I think they needed to think that they were seeing something that they obviously were not. You can't tell me that this quarterback was the one that you were telling me was Heisman caliber, SEC title quarterback, playoff bound yet again in July. I just don't believe it. I don't believe that that guy is now this guy. I think you saw a lot of this guy back then and tried to convince yourself you were seeing something that you weren't.
0: Yeah. Who you got as the losers this weekend?
1: It's easy for A&M. I'm not going to even worry about that. I'm going to look in the pros. I'm going to talk about Drake May. I don't know what you're going to do here. This is not a sophomore slump. This is a junior year film has caught up with you. I don't know what there is to fix for what you're doing because everything you're doing is wrong. He's second guessing himself. He's not holding the ball well. He's flustering himself out of the pocket. He's a pro level Marcell right now. He looks terrible.
0: Yeah.
1: It might be indicative of this team that went through more turmoil over the summer with their head coach and other stuff than we thought. But New England is in deep doo doo right now. They don't look good at all. There's nothing redeeming about that football team.
0: I think we kind of said, hey, this schedule last year. Yeah. I'll believe it when I see it.
1: And they're as bad as you could have thought they would be. You know, they're just not a lot of there. And I think they're good enough to kind of find their depth. But Drake is no better at all. He has not improved and is second guessing and thinking and doing all the things that bad quarterbacks do that he did not do last year.
0: Well, while we're talking about bad quarterbacks, I think the Bucks wish that they could get a refund on Baker Mayfield.
1: That whole Bowles is screwed, Baker's screwed, whole organization's screwed.
0: And now Baker's hurt, but before Baker got hurt,
1: yep.
0: Baker's a disaster. He looks so bad.
1: It looks like physically it's done. He doesn't have it.
0: The bottom five in QBR right now, this is if you had told me this would be the group, the bottom five guys in the NFL in QBR right now, Jameis Winston is dead ass last.
1: Of course.
0: Justin Herbert, second to last. Baker, Malik Willis, Aaron Rodgers. And then Drake May and Bo Nix right above.
1: Well, you know, it's funny. A couple of those teams are actually pretty good, you know, and they're doing it despite their bad quarterback play. Baker looks like a dude that's just out of gas. Physically, he is no longer capable of doing what he wanted to do. And I don't know if it's an injury that we don't know about, that this is going to help him heal from a bunch of stuff, or, quite frankly, he needed to be extra to be Baker, and if he's not extra, you are less than average.
0: It goes back to what we've talked about it a little bit. Like, the teams are so afraid of not having they're so afraid of not having an average quarterback that they treat their average quarterbacks like god kings, and it comes back to bite them. Like, Baker tried to play this game where he was like, "Oh, if they want to be disrespectful to me,
3: fine."
0: And then the Bucks are like, "Oh no! Well, what happens if Baker gets away?" And they say, "Well, let's just pay him." And now this is what you paid for. Like, you paid for an average quarterback, and now you've got him.
1: Well, let's not discount losing Mike Evans, his security and safety blanket for a decade. This was devastating to him too. Obviously, he has not found anybody to replace what Mike Evans gave.
0: First of all, Mike Evans wasn't even around last year.
1: Well, I'm just saying.
0: And Baker hasn't been in Tampa that whole time.
1: Well, when he got there, Mike Evans was his dude. Has been his safety net from the get go. And without that, he is just not look. But I don't think it's just that. I just think he got old, and physically, he has to be extra. He can't just be kind of in shape. He has to be able to step away, do those plays that only Baker does. And if he can't do that, there's just not enough there. I do not look forward to his future.
0: You know who the top five in QBR are?
1: Well, I don't think your boy Josh stayed up top.
0: He's seven now.
1: Yeah, after this output. What are the most average offenses out there?
0: You're gonna have some surprise
1: games.
0: Yeah,
1: it's average offenses that are winning the day right now.
0: Number five, Dakota Prescott. Number four, Lamar Jackson. Number three, Drew Locke.
1: Well.
0: Number two, Caleb Williams. And number one, and kind of number one by a long shot, Brock Purdy.
1: Yeah.
0: 49ers are kind of flying under the radar. They're pretty freaking good.
1: As long as they're healthy. I mean, we all know that they've got the coach and the skill.
0: None of them are healthy. Like, they're not healthy, and they're still pretty good.
1: If they do, that's a team to be reckoned with. I think the key to that grouping is offenses that aren't trying to do too much, that understand who they are.
0: It's funny, some of these guys that you wouldn't expect them to be where they are. Patrick Mahomes is right in between Jacoby Brissett and Bryce Young.
1: Thank God for Kenny Walker.
0: Matt Stafford is right between Kirk Cousins and CJ Stroud.
1: Yeah, this is one of those things. That, let's get a full season of numbers, because the Matt Stafford I saw last night, even with the loss, was spectacular. I mean, he's dropping dimes. He's physically going to be slowed, but he's still throwing the ball as well as he ever has.
0: Bo Nix and Drake May, side by side, sandwiched between Cam Ward and Aaron Rodgers.
1: That's a good crew to be in. That's a good crew to be with.
0: All right, it is 9:30. We'll see what's going on in Hollywood on the other side. 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
0: In college football news, the Texas Longhorns remain number one in the AP Top 25 after their win over Tennessee. They're followed by Georgia, Notre Dame, Miami, and Ohio State. Tech fell despite their win. Houston is 20th and SMU 21st. A&M is long out of the Top 25 after getting blown out in Baton Rouge.
30: South Texas home for Dallas Cowboys football.

0: What's up, Vic?
1: He's got to pee.
2: Yeah, I got to go back.
0: I know. Last time he just left in the middle of the show. Yeah. I was like, hey.
1: You got to hit the post so I said, you can get the hell out of here.
0: I said, hey, Vic, is my laptop on? And Rob was like,
2: I don't know. I'm not in here.
0: Rob was like, I don't know. The room looks pretty dark.
1: It's pretty dark in there.
0: Good golly. All right. Every day around this time, I like to see what's going on in the world of Hollywood. Taylor surpassed Beyonce to become the most decorated solo artist in MTV VMA's history last night. She won the inaugural Artist Director Honors and Video of the Year Awards yesterday.
3: Do you get the sense that she's not going to show up to anything unless she's getting an award?
0: Yeah.
3: Yeah.
0: Would you?
3: I think they created one. What was the one that she got the very first one of?
0: The,
3: like Trump's soccer award.
0: Artist Director Honors.
3: So they created Artist Director Award, like Trump got Soccer Piece.
0: They're like, well, what's the Artist Director Award? It's Taylor's award.
3: So it's called the Taylor Award.
0: It's Taylor's version.
3: And once she's not here, that award will go away. We'll never give this one
0: again. Yeah. Man, I am really sad to see this. Jonah Hill.
3: Are we talking skinny Jonah or fat Jonah?
0: We're talking like the weird long bearded, frosted tips, like sort of Ray-Bans drug lord, Jonah Hill.
3: Greasy Jonah.
0: So he's got an Apple produced movie coming out called Outcome, and now has yet another film destined for a long delay. This time it's Cut Off, which is his third directorial effort. Was supposed to hit theaters in July, but then got removed from the calendar, is now undated.
3: Uh-oh.
0: Well, here's why. Cut Off is in the middle of reshoots in L.A. The main stars are back on set, including Jonah Hill, Kristen Wiig, and Bette Midler. There had been zero promotion for Cut Off. Jennifer Lawrence was originally attached to lead the film, but was later replaced by Kristen Wiig. Test screenings reportedly scored poorly, with attendees calling it unwatchable and unreleasable. And they said they're going to have to, like, they've got a, it's called Cut Off. It's Jonah Hill and Kristen Wiig play wealthy siblings who are suddenly cut off from their parents' financial support and forced to navigate adult life on their own.
3: Do you know how bad a movie would have to be not to be worthy of Tubi? You're not even good enough for the big leagues. We can't even put you on MGM Plus.
0: Yeah.
3: You're going to have to reshoot this.
0: So they are desperately trying to fix this movie. Unreleasable. Ouch. That is a, it's not a good thing to hear after your movie review.
3: If you can't even get on the Southwest Airlines in-flight list, you got to have to reshoot.
0: I mean, yeah, woof. First of all, seeing the pictures of Sabrina Carpenter last night, she's very hot.
3: Welcome to the party.
0: Well, she is going to be in the new Fred Astaire biopic movie.
3: Who's playing Fred?
0: Tom Holland, Spider-Man.
3: I'm sick of him.
0: Why?
3: Because he's like Shaq. Go away. Let other people have a movie.
0: He's only Spider-Man.
3: He's in every movie.
0: He's only in Spider-Man movies.
3: I thought he was in every movie.
0: Oh, well, and now he's in the Fred Astaire movie. Sabrina Carpenter is going to play Ginger Rogers in the movie. Hmm. And I don't really follow Sabrina Carpenter. I'm not too in on her, but she's very alluring. She's a good looking gal. I guess I can see why she's a big star. I didn't know she was an actress.
3: I don't think she is.
0: Well, my guess maybe it's a singing part. So that's probably something to do with it.
3: She has a big butt.
0: Well, she's got a lot going for her.
3: I like it.
0: Got a lot going for her.
3: She's short though. She can't be more than like 5 feet tall.
0: I think so. In the theaters this weekend, the number one movie. I can't believe this is selling like this.
3: Hey, man.
0: Avengers Endgame Encore.
3: My good friend and cohort here in this studio took the day to go see that movie on Friday.
0: It made $122.3 million this weekend.
3: For eight new minutes.
0: It doesn't even make any sense.
3: Eight new minutes. And how much money did they make this?
4: So what, they saw the whole movie again plus 8 minutes?
3: They added 8 minutes and precurse for the next Avengers movie that comes up in Christmas. But you can't see it and understand unless you spend $20 now. Because if you
0: you'll never get it.
3: If you watch it without seeing the 8 minutes, you're going to be so lost.
0: So Avengers Endgame, $26 million. That's more than the $25.4 million opening of last year's 20th anniversary re-release of Revenge of the Sith. Like, it's like, okay.
3: So Marvel nerds have more money than Star Wars nerds.
0: I mean, at least they waited 20 years to re-release theirs. This Avengers Endgame was like 3 years ago.
3: Well, also Revenge of the Sith sucked.
0: Oh, okay.
3: It was terrible.
0: Well,
4: I like all of them.
0: You like all of them?
4: No, just the original three.
3: Next three after the first three, they got steadily worse.
0: So $26 million. Resident Evil came in second, $23.3 million. And
3: is Tom Holland in that one too?
0: I don't believe so. And The Heart of the Beast.
3: Oh, he's in that one. Did Tom Holland get swallowed by a whale?
0: No, that's Brad Pitt.
3: Oh.
4: Well,
3: who got swallowed by a whale?
0: I don't know. I haven't. That movie's not in the top five. So I don't know.
3: The dog movie's in the top five?
0: The dog movie's number three.
4: Oh, now, the diver with the whale, right?
3: Yeah, the dude that gets swallowed by... Now, I have had assurances...
0: That's the stupidest looking movie.
3: And I have, can you imagine? But I have been promised, though I have nothing to prove it, that the dog does not die at the end of the Brad Pitt movie.
0: Well, thanks for ruining that for me.
3: Well, I think I'm helping people because once I found that out, then I'm like, well, then I might actually go. But I'm not going to spend $18 to cry at the end of the movie.
0: No. And by the way, 19.1 million, fourth place, prime time. You know what that is? The Chris Hansen movie.
3: Oh.
4: No.
3: He's not even standing.
0: I want to watch that
3: movie. The thing is, he's not even standing behind it. So
0: he hates
3: it. Sucks.
0: He hates it. Yeah. But it's got that vampire guy in it.
3: Robert Pattinson.
0: Yeah, yeah. And Forgotten Island, which is a cartoon movie, came in fifth, $12.8 million over the weekend. What is the name of that whale movie?
3: Jonah and his good friend. I don't know.
0: You guys, promise me
3: it is.
0: You guys will not watch that movie.
4: No.
3: Oh,
4: not even if it's streaming. I won't.
3: Oh,
4: watch
3: I will definitely watch this movie.
0: No,
3: you can't. Are you kidding? I'm not gonna pay for it. But when it's streaming, you're gonna pass up on a dude that gets swallowed by a whale.
0: Yeah.
4: Yep.
0: Yeah. I am.
3: What?
0: Yeah.
3: Come on.
0: By the way, Spider-Man still in seventh place, $4.1 million. Spider-Man Brand New Day made $4.1 million this weekend alone. That's crazy.
3: Because of Tom Holland.
0: It's up to $950.7 million. I don't think it's going to get to the billion mark. I think it's going to come up a little short.
4: That's it?
0: I think it's going to come a little short.
3: The Avengers game.
0: The key will be to re-release it with two extra minutes.
3: Yeah, it'll make a billion in about 2 years when they release that
0: don't
3: extra
0: you worry.
3: Easter egg bit.
0: All right, here we go. We've made it. And by the way, that's all just North America. It's made a billion globally. I'm talking in North America, it hasn't made a billion yet. We've got one segment left. One segment left. We're going to do the Daily Lines. That's what we always do to wrap up the show. It's AJ and Rob, 94.1.
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0: one more thing. I want to see this movie, by the way. I didn't think I wanted to, but now I know I want to. No.
1: Not the whale movie?
0: The new 4-hour documentary called Musk.
2: Boring.
0: Like, in my head, I was like, I don't want to see a 4-hour documentary about Elon Musk. But then I read this review.
1: Oh, it's about Elon.
0: Oh, yeah. Yeah. There were too many times to count that a sold-out theater burst out laughing at Elon Musk, something he said or did, even sometimes just how he looked. I believe that this is his worst nightmare come to life.
1: So was this an authorized biography?
0: I don't think so.
1: Okay.
0: I should add that in addition to being much funnier than anticipated, Musk is going to be intensely humiliated by this movie.
2: Oh, then I'll watch it.
0: It's going to attack the deepest wounds he tries so hard to conceal. It is also bone-chilling. I think he gutted USAID with Doge to kill masses of people in the third world. I should also add that when the movie got to showing people burning Teslas and vandalizing dealerships, the theater of mostly older folks in Santa Monica started applauding. I think it's possible Trump and Musk turned libs over 50 into John Brown. There's a moment early on that just footage of Elon Musk balding and in khakis walking down an office hallway in the late 90s, and the entire audience burst out laughing. If Musk is made aware of audience reactions like this, I think he might actually crash out.
2: Let's hope so.
1: Who produced this?
0: HBO has the rights to it.
1: Nick Shoemaker and Alex Gibney.
0: Hmm.
1: 4 hours, you tell me, huh?
0: I want to see it now. I want to see it. Like the idea of Elon Musk before he had his hair transplant, just walking around wearing khakis,
1: jacked up on ketamine.
0: No, back then he had like a beer belly. He looked like a big oaf.
1: But now he's cranked up ketamine.
0: Oh yeah, yeah.
1: I agree with that Doge premise too.
0: You think so?
1: I do.
0: One more Hollywood note before we get into Gwar co-founder. Were you a Gwar fan,
1: dude? I've been on a Gwar stage.
0: Oh, really?
1: I did a radio show the morning after a Gwar performance at a bar.
0: Damn.
1: Dude.
0: Well, RIP to Chuck Varga, the sexecutioner, dead at 68.
1: Well, they lived a good, cancer. Hard life, man.
0: So, F cancer.
1: Which one was he? He was the
0: sexecutioner.
1: Was that the big... Did he have a hat, the bag on his head?
0: Yeah, the
1: iron cod piece?
0: Yep.
1: Yeah.
0: That was him. All right, let's wrap up the show the way we always do. Let's take a look at the Daily Lines.
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0: Well, well, well. We've made it to the Major League Baseball playoffs. Suck the whole Rangers. Astros are in. Rangers are out. Astros make the playoffs with an 81-81 record.
1: Just be right there in the middle.

0: Maybe.
1: Wow. Your favorite to win the World Series.
0: The
1: shocking Tigers. Development. The Los Angeles Dodgers.
2: What's their number? What are we at?
1: 2-1.
2: Yeah, that's about right.
1: Brewers at 6-1. Your first American League team is Tampa Bay, coming in at 8-1. Yankees plus 850. Guardians 12-1. Red Sox 15-1. Braves 15-1. Cubs and Phillies both 17-1. Astros 18-1. Padres 22-1. And the White Sox 40-1.
2: The fact that the White Sox
1: they made it. Hey, I give them credit, dude.
2: Champagne and peaches for everybody in Chicago.
1: I respect. They made it. Now the wild cards. The Yankees minus 170 against the Red Sox. The Padres minus 120 against the Cubs. Astros minus 145 against the White Sox. And the Braves minus 125 against the Phillies.
2: Call me in 3 weeks.
1: Okay,
2: I'll be back in a couple weeks.
1: Okay, I mean I don't blame you. That's very very reasonable, I would say. NHL season gets started tomorrow too, so we'll be distracted by that as well. Monday Night Football tonight: the Eagles and the Bears. Bears 3.5 point dogs at home. The total is 41.5. Can you see a world without Caleb Williams where the Bears hang here?
2: I kind of can. I don't expect it, but I can. I mean, Badgett's at the very least, he's a risk.
1: I don't think he's
2: going
1: to play.
2: Yeah, well, if he's not going to play. Didn't they clear him, though?
1: They did clear him, but I still don't think he's going
2: to
1: play.
2: I just don't see how they're going to be able to, anybody else.
1: The props that are up are for Case Keenum. Keenum's props are at 170 yards, high or lower. So
2: I think this Philadelphia is just going to be too much. It might not be pretty, but it'll be enough.
1: I don't know. I am firmly on board with this Philadelphia team is not nearly as good as they've been the last couple of years. But I tend to think they get the job done.
2: The barely adequate psycho defenses of the Bears. I think they got kicked in the nuts without their Caleb, the way they got brought back to earth. This is going to be a tough one regardless.
1: All I know is they almost lost to Washington, and they should have lost to Tennessee last week. The Eagles are it's a fragile situation too.
2: As a Cowboy fan, I'm a huge Bear fan.
1: For a 2-0 team, there ain't a whole lot going well for them right now. So we'll see if they can right the ship tonight in Chicago. All right, that's going to do it for us, friends. What a show. What a show. Thanks to Jeff Traylor for joining us. I forgot to say this earlier, but on the Buyer's Barricade guest line, Buyer's Barricade is providing traffic control, rental, and sales for San Antonio and beyond. Look what I did. Caught up to it, Vic. You never thought I would. Yep.
2: We got word of some awesome tickets that we're going to give away this week. I mean, top of the line stuff.
1: Yes. If you like funny people that make you laugh, we got some tickets to see that we're going to give away this week. So be alert, be aware, be aroused, and listen to our program. Jason and Joe, come up at 2. We'll see you guys tomorrow.
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4: With the Cowboys report, I'm Christy Scales. Fans in Brazil got a heck of a game yesterday in Rio, but the Cowboys lose on the final play of the game, 34-31. Details after this.
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4: What a dagger to the heart yesterday in Rio. 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
8: 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Yes, I have been cultivating a caper like this for almost a dozen years, saying we need to have our fan line sponsored.
9: Yes.
8: We finally have one. Thank you, WeatherTech. I've been waiting for
9: Thank
8: this.
9: Thank you.
8: And it's fitting that one of our first callers ever, longtime caller to this program, is the first WeatherTech fan line caller, Terzo in Iowa. All rise.
10: Rise.
8: What's up, Terzo?
10: What up, man?
11: What up, fellas? Hey, man, I'm happy to be the first one for the WeatherTech fan line. I'm actually in my vehicle right now using the WeatherTech.
8: Yes. How perfect is this?
10: All right.
8: Fantastic. Is your floor liner laughing in the face of fall weather in Iowa? Not yet.
11: It really hasn't been fall weather. It's been raining here, and I feel like I've started to live in Seattle. Real first, before I get to the 49ers weekend, got to give a shout out to Kruko, the longtime broadcaster for the Giants, retiring.
8: Yeah,
11: that's near and dear to my heart. Listened to him for so many years. I wish him a great farewell. He was such a great broadcaster.
8: Right back. We're at plus one on that, Terzo. Your Niners are now 3-0, pal, for the second straight year. You know the last time they started 3-0 in back-to-back seasons? I've got that number for you. 89 to 90. 89 and 90, pal. That's how long it's been.
11: Yeah.

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Listen, Drake May, I was going back and forth last year with that MVP vote, and there were sometimes

0: be looked as you know, the redheaded stepkid anymore. We should be taken seriously at that point. Third, we have played teams that people say aren't that good. Mm-hmm. Miami, San Diego, and so on.
1: Right.
0: Miami gave Kansas City all they could take for three quarters
1: this week. Let me just jump in here because we're at the end of the show and end of the hour. It doesn't matter who you played. You got to beat them. And the Raiders have not been in any position to beat teams they're quote-unquote supposed to beat. That's just not been, and that's not true. I'm not trying to disparage at all. You are what you are, and they're 3-0, and they got the Chiefs coming in. Thanks for the call, Sean. Their Chiefs are coming in. Let's see what you got.
2: Let's see it.
1: Because here we go.
2: I want to go to this game so bad. TJ, let's do it.
1: They'd be in first place.
2: Yeah.
1: Through a month. At the quarter post point.
3: You'll get handled when it gets handled.
1: Okay. And by the way, that was in response to a Raiders rookie a couple of years ago talking to a Muppet as if it was
2: like a Kermit,
1: Patrick Mahomes,
2: like
1: which
2: a
1: is,
2: Kermit stuff.
1: I mean, that was poor judgment.
2: It would bust,
4: Arias Consulting would have.
2: We were not.
1: We would have stepped in. We would have stepped in.
3: No bias.
1: We would have stepped in.
2: Yeah.
3: Unless you're.
4: If only we were asked.
1: If only we were.
2: We were not.
3: Unless you're Triumph the Comic Dog.
1: Oh, boy. Josh Pate.
4: Pate.
1: And Cam Hayward in their usual Tuesday spots. Sean Payton and Sylvester Stallone. That's Tuesday's show.
2: Wow.
4: Come on.
2: All tomorrow?
1: Oh, yeah. That's tomorrow. To play us out, Mike Del Tufo. Join us tomorrow. 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
19: The Dallas Cowboys fell 34-31 to the Ravens in Rio yesterday on a walk-off 56-yard field goal as time expired. Dak Prescott threw for 276 yards and a touchdown. Javonte Williams ran for 98 yards and a score. Dallas now 1-2 on the season as they get ready for the Texans in Houston this Sunday. Cowboys secondary took another hit. Safety Jalen Thompson injured his hamstring. Stephen Jones says he's going to miss multiple weeks.
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19: Well, here we go on a Monday, a reaction Monday. Plenty to react to as well. And, man, it's the start of basketball season. Who knew? We got a lot to do here on this edition of the Blitz. 94.1 San Antonio Sports Star. I'm Joe Reinagle. Jason Minix is right there.
20: You know, it's I'm pissed off today, but it's been a weird kind of fun day. The distraction to the disaster in Rio. Spurs media day today. Right?
19: I mean, yeah,
20: like
19: crazy.
20: I get up and, you know, of course, ESPN's, everything that could have gone wrong. Brian Schottenheimer sucks. Christian Parker sucks. What the hell is Dak doing? Defense looked good. Even the special teams coordinator. Let's kick it through the end zone here. But then we go over and, man, there's Wemby and there's Fox and there's Harper and we got to visit with Luke Kornet. But now I'm back to being angry.
19: Well, you should be a little bit, I suppose. I will say this. Besides the screw-ups on the last part of that football game, I thought it was a hell of a football game. Truth be told, I mean, it was an entertaining football game.
20: Sure.
19: But a lot of stuff happened, and I'm what boggles me, well, a couple of things boggle me. The kick out of the end zone, I have no idea why that happened, number one. Number two, why is an 11-year NFL vet quarterback not allowed to improvise?
20: It's the million-dollar question, isn't it?
19: Yeah.
20: Because, quite frankly, in my neighbor Hal, I'll give him all the credit, as soon as that game was over, his text, and he's very much a glass-half-full Cowboy fan. Now I know why Schottenheimer was never a head coach before. Because his decision-making down the stretch was piss-poor at best. And

0: by the responses from Brian and from Dak Prescott, that decision to airmail that ball on third down and settle for three was the design. If you see this coverage, this is what you do. You don't risk the interception. We've got three in the bag. We're good. Because he let that ball go before you realize George Pickens beat him.
1: Yeah.
0: You throw that low and dead of the pylon in that six, and they're winning. But I'll go back to when Dak had to scramble after the dumbass false start penalty by your boy Schoonmaker there.
1: My boy.
0: Yeah, why cut that dude right now. Why are they taking a timeout right there? Let it bleed down. 6-7 seconds. Time to run a play. And if you don't get it, now you kick the field goal and no time left. I mean, the management down the stretch. Defensively, you're right. There are a lot of positives. Barham showed up. To get that goal line stuff, not once but twice, on Derrick Henry, of all people, there was some impressive defensive play. They can't create a takeaway to save their life, though.
1: No.
0: Offensively, they ran the ball well. Dak threw the ball pretty well. But
1: slow start to the offense, though, yesterday.
0: I think they were trying to stay committed to the run. And quite frankly, I thought the slow start, honestly, was more about running the ball and protecting the defense from having to face Derrick Henry and Lamar Jackson. But this offense, this team, they have to score more than 30 points to win a game. They didn't get 30 points yesterday. They didn't get enough to be able to get that done. They had their opportunities. Going forward on fourth down with some of their fourth down decision making, like yesterday was a bad game for the play caller, Brian Schottenheimer, in many scenarios throughout the game. But you're right. I mean, do we take from what we saw yesterday that Dak Prescott, a seasoned veteran, does not have the ability to look at a defense and just change a play?
1: Well, you would think he would. I mean, most quarterbacks that have been in the league as long as he has do.
0: Well, but do they? Because
1: yes, they do. Of course they do.
0: How many times did we hear Aaron Rodgers in his pissing match with Mike McCarthy, if Aaron didn't like the play called, he would just dirt it, right? So I wonder.
1: Well, that's ridiculous.
0: But he did, right? And he has talked about that. You wonder how much freedom those guys have at the line of scrimmage. Because I thought Dak had a lot more. And if you've got this look, this is play B based off this look. And in yesterday's game-winning situation, play B was to throw the ball away and let's play overtime. And they screw that up?
1: There's an old saying, Jason, and you know this as well as I do, scared money is lost money.
0: Yep.
1: Yesterday, Brian Schottenheimer was scared to lose.
0: Yep.
1: And that was the problem. If Dak waits just a second longer, they win that football game.
0: Yep.
1: George Pickens beat his man. He would have been there for the touchdown. Instead, Dak, well, I guess hearing in his ear, throw it away, he did that. And even George Pickens was like, what the hell just happened? I beat my guy. I'm wide open.
0: And you could see the look of disgust on Dak's face. A buddy of mine that was over Wayne, he was just like, what was that? How did he miss it? I was like, Dak doesn't miss like that on a play like that. That was intentional, but I don't know why. And then, of course, in the post game, you heard why, and you go, this is the NFL. You had a chance to, but I think Brian Schottenheimer, and he talked about this some last year, they would get over midfield, he knew he had three in the bag, and he changed his play calling. That guy is so comfortable with three that he forgets seven. And you're right, scared money. You know, you're at the blackjack table. You know, are you playing to win? Or are you playing the tie? And, but again, I get what they were doing. I disagree with it. But then they screw it up on the special teams and then the defense. Like why were they so far back? Why, you're not worried about giving up a touchdown. You're worried about letting them get in the field goal range, which you gave them field goal range with no time off by the decision to kick it through the end zone. And then you played so damn deep, you gave them the field goal.
1: So I just want to know, and I didn't see all of this, and I don't know if they had multiple screens. I mean, when Flowers caught the football, there was a second left.
0: Yeah.
1: So he goes down to the ground. Somebody's got to be in the ref's face calling timeout.
0: Lamar Jackson was.
1: I mean, my gosh.
0: If you weren't in the bathroom, Joe, you would have seen it was Lamar Jackson right there. Lamar Jackson was calling timeout as soon as he threw that pass.
1: There's no way that

0: was a second left on the clock.
1: There was. This ain't Michigan. There was. When they showed it, there was, and I was mad as hell, but Baltimore did it exactly right. That pass was thrown, dude's wide open, he went down, and Lamar was calling timeout right away.
0: Dude, I was at the Angry Elephant yesterday watching this football game. Me and Jeff both missed the field goal because it's going overtime. Let's go. All right, here we go. Extra football.
1: Uh-huh.
0: I'm at the urinal. And I hear the crowd erupt, and I'm going, what the hell just happened?
1: Uh-huh.
0: And come to find out, I missed the game-winning field goal, which is the way that it goes, I guess. But I really thought that game was headed to overtime.
1: Look, so did Brian Schottenheimer.
0: Well, look, again, it's a great play, great throw by Lamar, great catch by Flowers. I understand what the Cowboys' defense was doing. But you can't put this one on the defense, I don't think. I really don't think. They did a great job, and I thought the Ravens are arrogant. The Ravens are arrogant, and I understand why they're arrogant. You got Derrick Henry. If you had 11 Cowboys on the line of scrimmage for both of those stops at the goal line, and you still hand the ball off to Derrick Henry, if Lamar Jackson fakes that to Henry, he's walking, strolling, having a picnic on his way to the end zone. So the Ravens were arrogant in that respect. So I don't understand it. But there was that pass interference call against the Ravens that gave the Cowboys the opportunity. It was the worst call I think I've ever seen, except for the one last night.
1: Yeah, the Rams Broncos said, hold my beer.
0: There were a lot of things that happened in that game. But, it comes down to a Cowboys loss. And you know what? Schottenheimer deserves it for being afraid to lose. And that's the bottom line of this whole thing. He was afraid to lose the football game.
1: But I will say this, though. At least Brian Schottenheimer owns up to his coaching blunder.
2: Yeah, again, we called a quick out. I probably overcoached Dak on that one, because we had the points, and I probably overcoached him on that because it had to go to, with the time, no timeouts, it had to go to GP or throw it away. Yes, he was throwing it away. Yep. And again, that's on me. I overcoached him.
0: Well, it was on you. I mean, and again, why? Because you were afraid to lose. You were afraid time was going to run out and you weren't going to be able to get a field goal kicked. And that's what happened. And instead, you cost your team a W because that's a touchdown.
3: I was throwing it away. I don't want to get into all that. Definitely not right now. Maybe in the week. Still fresh. Just upset. I don't want to get into it.
1: I am not throwing my head coach under the bus because I'm Dak Prescott, and I'm a great teammate, but that coach cost us a W.
0: Well, he did. I mean, and that's, to me, you have no trust. Ultimately, I think you're scared. No trust in George Pickens that he's going to get open? And he was one-on-one. I would give George Pickens the benefit of the doubt there.
1: I
0: just don't get it.
1: Again, he's a high-point guy. Go get it. But And Brian Schottenheimer, scared money don't make money, right? You're playing blackjack. You see what the dealer has, and you're sitting there going, man, do I hit, do I not hit? Because some other idiot at the table's already taken a hit when he probably shouldn't. So now you're kind of worried about, the cards coming back around, right? Brian Schottenheimer is probably one of those coaches, and I never thought that until yesterday. Well, let's see what all could go wrong here. And just throw it away and take three.
0: Mm-hmm.
1: Because if Dak takes a sack there, we're screwed. Because what happened on the previous play? They didn't block him up. Dak was under pressure, was able to scramble and get down to the five, and then they burned their last timeout with 14 seconds, which was a mistake. Let Dak get tackled and let that clock bleed under 10. Get to around 7, take your timeout there. One play, pass to the end zone. If it's incomplete, cool, you still have 3, and there's no time left. It is simple clock management that, quite frankly, I see high school coaches running better than what we saw Brian Schottenheimer do last night. The game I had Friday night with Bernie and Alamo Heights, incredible clock management down the stretch of that game. Holy cow. But he was afraid to lose the game. And he had the tie. He knew he had the tie, even though they had one blocked earlier because Terrence Steele should have just been left in Brazil, but they had that one blocked earlier, but that didn't scare him. But Dak Prescott, your veteran quarterback who you have all the trust in, a guy like George Pickens who you rave about having the best camp of anybody you've ever seen as a wide receiver in your 25 years in the NFL, those two guys, game on the line, you get a chance.

0: to win, and let's just throw it away and kick a field goal and play for overtime.
1: Do they have bullfighting in Brazil?
0: I'm sure.
1: Because Terrence Steele was auditioning to become a bullfighter. Olé! I don't know how many times I saw somebody run right around that dude. One was for a blocked field goal, by the way.
0: Yeah.
1: Just run right around him. That guy, I don't know what's happened to Terrence Steele, but my gosh, he is just, his play has just gone in the toilet completely. It's unbelievable to me.
0: We have a poll up on our YouTube page.
1: Yes, we do.
0: Courtesy of one James Pledger. You can get to the YouTube page through sasportsstar.com. Who is most to blame for the Cowboys' loss? Shoddy, the defense, Dak, Brandon Aubrey, and special teams. Boy, James Pledger just wanted to see a lopsided score for the head coach.
1: Well, and he deserves it. He's getting killed on Dallas radio, too. He's going to get killed everywhere. It was just a horrible game for Brian Schottenheimer in a game that they should have won. And that's the bad part about it. They didn't get blown out. It was a game they had in their hands. And just because you're a coward, basically, in that situation, you lost. And, again, it's one game. Now they got the Houston Texans who can't stay out of their own way, and that is a problem. We're going to go around the NFL, but we're also going to react to more Cowboys talk and reaction. If you've got something to say about what you saw yesterday, you're more than welcome to join us. Several ways to do that. Go to our San Antonio Sports Star YouTube page. 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You give us a call. 656-3776, 656-ESPN. What are your thoughts on what happened in Rio yesterday? We're talking about it. We continue here on the Blitz on 94.1 San Antonio Sports Star. Let me tell you what happened, though. I tell you, I had an up and down weekend on my Fliff app. Some were good, some were bad. The Texas Longhorns. Those guys.
0: Hook them.
1: Yeah, hook them. How they're still number one, I'll never know. But it's so much fun. I made up for it yesterday with some picks, and that's the beauty of it, though. I mean, I had some action on everything that was happening all weekend long, and it's just so much fun. 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
12: Just right in the gun on 2nd and long. Back to throw. He's got a man in the right corner. Ferguson at the 1, and he strides in easily. Touchdown. Prescott to Ferguson.
13: Best player in the field yesterday, Jake Ferguson.
14: Good Lord.
13: That's the Blitz on 94.1 San Antonio Sports Star. It is a mellow Monday, by the way. I want to let you know that. So sometime during this fine broadcast, we will be giving away a $50 gift card to Mellow Mushroom. So stay tuned for that. But the Cowboys limp back to Dallas from Rio after taking it on the chin in the last second.
14: Truly a game they should have won.
13: Yep.
14: 210-656-ESPN, 656-3776. A little bit of a therapy session today, if you'd like. Texans fans, you too. How in the hell did Houston lose that game?
13: Wow.
14: You can always comment on YouTube. We also have a poll question up on YouTube. Who's to blame for the Cowboys' loss? Shoddy, the defense, Prescott, or special teams, Brandon Aubrey? It's 73% Brian Schottenheimer. I don't even know why Dak Prescott is on there. Dak Prescott did throw a ball away late.

0: But it's not like he played poorly.
1: No, he didn't. And again, I thought, truth be told, it was a good game.
0: It
1: really was a good football game. We can nitpick, and we're going to, because what happened at the end should never happen. But overall, it was a great football game.
0: If you didn't have a dog in the fight, that was a hell of a game. And just based on everything that you've seen and even like all the national show's reaction, it's just more proof that they are America's team. Because when you don't have a vested interest in a team, like if you aren't a Cowboy fan, what's the one team that you watch the most or talk about the most? That's America's team.
1: Uh-huh.
0: That truly is the Dallas Cowboys. And quite frankly, they're the gift that keeps on giving
1: yes,
0: to those in sports media for blunders like what they had yesterday. How in the hell did that happen? It's great that Stephen Jones can say, yeah, you know, me and my dad, man, on our private jet back, we talked 3 or 4 hours about everything that went wrong. Cool. How are you going to fix it? Stephen, I mean, what conclusions, what did you decide is the best course forward? Because quite frankly, there's not enough people for you to go out and replace with the injuries that have piled up early for this Dallas Cowboys team.
1: Boy, the secondary is just obliterated. And they lose Jalen Thompson yesterday. Out 4+ weeks, according to Stephen Jones. So he's going to be out for a while, probably going to be put on IR. P.J. Locke's going to be out for some time. Malik Hooker's out. Siobhan Revelle got dinged yesterday. Their defensive tackle, Jonathan Bullard, dinged up yesterday. Overshown didn't play, obviously, but he should be getting close to coming back. But, yeah, they've been rocked by injuries on that defense.
0: And, by the way, you knew that Overshown didn't play yesterday, right?
1: Yes.
0: Did you see this morning on Get Up, they were spotlighting on who went wrong on the defense on Get Up, and they were like, yeah, look at Overshown right here. I'm like, that's not Overshown.
1: Ah.
0: You work for ESPN, damn it. How do you not know that is not Overshown?
1: Yeah, I have no idea. I mean, it was clear. He didn't even make the trip.
0: No.
1: Yeah, who knows?
0: 210-656-ESPN, 656-3776. Danny, you're on the Blitz. What's up, man?
2: Oh, man, they need to send Dak packing, man. That's really what. Clear. Let me be clear.
1: Okay.
2: Every
1: go ahead.
2: It's the same damn thing. And the bottom line is Dak is not the guy that's going to take the Cowboys to a Super Bowl anytime soon. It was very evident on what happened yesterday. I mean, come on, you're on the 2-yard line. At what, second down, third? You can't get the ball into that end zone. Something's wrong. If you can't score a touchdown and you're dependent on going into overtime, your mind is not in the right place in that game.
0: You know, Danny, I mean, part of me, and you know, I'll defend Dak here. I'm not always a Dak defender, but I have that reputation because, to me, it's not always on Dak. But Lamar Jackson is basically the same guy, is he not? Lamar
1: yep.
0: Jackson had a couple of cracks on the goal line, and he's got a Derrick Henry plus a better offensive line. Would you say the same thing about Lamar Jackson?
2: No, sir, because I'm not a Baltimore fan. I'm a Cowboys fan.
0: There you go.
2: I'm concerned about all the promises that are just broken year after year with the Dallas Cowboys. I come from the days of Ed Too Tall Jones. I'm extremely versed on football, especially with true championships of Roger Staubach. I grew up in Dallas. Then, of course, I'm spoiled with the Spurs. I think this was the first game that I actually watched yesterday, because I can't take this Dak Prescott doing the cha cha cha. And look, Lamar won the game, didn't he?
1: Yeah, they
0: won the game. I mean, Dak did throw for about 100 yards more than Lamar, and I'm with you, but I mean, you know, I get the frustration with Dak Prescott and his history. Yesterday was not all on Dak Prescott. In fact, he was probably the reason they had in position to win with some of those throws that he made. And at the end, that BS decision at the end, when Brian Schottenheimer says, yeah, that was my call, and he did what he was supposed to do on that play when he was supposed to do what his coach wanted him to do, because I wanted to rip Dak too until you heard Brian Schottenheimer immediately say that. And Dak Prescott's reaction is like, yeah, Dak wasn't happy with it either. No more happier about it than you are, Danny.

0: let me tell you one thing. You said Dak threw for over 100 yards, and the only yard that mattered, he didn't throw right. And that's the one at the very end. He should have won that game.
1: Yep.
0: You can't go football game. You can't go into any business with a half-set mind of saying, well, I got a backup plan. I can't make this.
1: I'm with you there, Danny. I mean, the frustration is real. Welcome back to Cowboy Nation, since you've been away for a while, it
2: seems
1: like.
2: Appreciate you, Danny.
1: It's that same frustration we've all had for the last 30 freaking years, my friend.
2: Well, sure. And look, I thought Dak played pretty well yesterday. I don't know if he's following Shoddy's orders there and just throwing that thing away. Well, it's hard to blame him for doing that. It just seems to me, and I hope this changes, that an 11-year veteran quarterback that's been in this league, that's had some success, for him to not be able to say, I can wait another second to see if George Pickens gets clear. They would have had plenty of time still.
1: Yep.
2: And George Pickens did, Dak, or if Dak just throws that to the back shoulder.
1: Yeah.
2: It's a touchdown.
1: Yep.
2: So you've got to have some trust, Brian Schottenheimer, in not only your quarterback, but also in your wide receiver, to make the plays. This is the NFL. This is not flag football for 6-year olds. You play to win the game. You don't play, for overtime.
1: And I got to believe even a guy like Danny knows that as badly as that ball was overthrown, it was so intentional.
2: Of course,
1: Dak is far more accurate than that.
2: Yes.
1: And I think that's the frustration. I think while Dak Prescott did not say anything negative about his head coach in the press conference, he did not want to throw him under the bus. The way he overthrew that was everybody's going to know, wait, that was weird. Why did they do that? And I credit Brian Schottenheimer for taking that one and saying, yeah, that he would, because Brian is the first one to talk, just so you know how that works. Head coach talks, and then you get to talk to the player. So Schottenheimer saw that, but, you know, it's not like Dak missed and it was barely overthrown. That thing was so far out it wasn't even catchable. That was a pissed-off Dak Prescott saying, F you to the coach. I can't believe you just told me to dirt this one.
2: Yeah, and maybe it's time for Dak to speak up.
1: Yep.
2: And he is a good teammate. Maybe it's time to speak up. It's like, man, I didn't want to do that. I'm not sure why it was. I was following the coach's orders. But again, if that's a second-year quarterback, okay. Not an 11-year veteran.
1: Yeah.
2: I don't get it. And he's got to have more, he's got to be able to make decisions on his own. A back shoulder throw there, throw it short where there's no way. It's either Pickens or nobody. And you got to give Pickens a chance there. And that was just really, really poor. Really poor.
1: Really poor.
2: You all right?
1: Yeah, no, I'm just angry. And I'm looking at the various messages that I can't read on air from
2: Well,
1: friends.
2: Of course not. So let's maybe Claymore.
1: But you know what I mean.
2: Better. You think?
1: You want to take Claymore
2: 656-3776-656-ESPN. Claymore.
1: You're going to be the voice of reason today, Claymore?
3: He is, yes. I don't know. Yeah, listen, thanks for taking my call. So I'm looking at Shoddy, right? Late fourth quarter situation. I'm thinking, honestly, I got a question for you guys. Am I looking at the second coming of Jason Garrett? Do I have this wrong? Because I've seen this before. You're talking about timid. Yeah, so you're talking about a coach that is timid, conservative, you know, who gets so, who coaches like a coward, scared, you know, to try and coach to win in a late game situation where you need to win. So say what you want about Lamar Jackson, but I think you find out why he's a two-time MVP winner. Right? When it mattered, when he counted, he did his job. You know, put his team in a position to win, gave him seven seconds,
1: Claymore,
3: did what he was supposed to do.
1: He's got one more playoff win than Dak does. I mean, so you can't say when that moment is there, he's a god. I mean, he's a great regular season quarterback just like Dak. But in the postseason, Lamar Jackson is no better than Dak Prescott.
3: I love this moral victories you always come up with over the years. But I'm looking at Shoddy. This is the second coming of Jason Garrett. We've seen this over and over again. You can either fire him at the end of the season. Wait 2 years, 3 years, 5 years. It's going to be the same thing. This guy does not have it. He does not have a killer instinct. They are a match made in heaven together with this quarterback. Until something drastically changes, you make some serious changes. You go and get proven winners in this type of

0: situations, it's going to be the same thing over and over again. Dallas versus Green Bay, Dallas versus San Francisco, and now it's just Dallas versus Baltimore. We've seen this over and over again, Jason. This is Jason Garrett over and over again. I'll hang up and listen. Thanks for taking my call.
1: Appreciate you, Claymore. And really, no argument whatsoever. Because it feels that way. It feels that way. Look, and yeah. Ain't no moral victory yesterday. Look, trust me.
2: We got to take a break. You want to react, you're certainly welcome to do that as we head into the next segment. We do have to take a break. I'm just, again, the Cowboys have a talented roster. I don't think anybody, especially on that offensive side of the football, there's nobody that can tell me that that roster is not as talented as just about anybody else in the National Football League. The moves they made on defense improved that defense. They're decimated by injury in the secondary, and I thought the defense played much better. Yesterday was on Brian Schottenheimer, pure and simple. We're going to take a break. A lot else happening in the NFL. We can do that. Or if you're on the phone lines, Antonio, Gary, stay there. We'll take your phone calls when we return here on The Blitz on 94.1 San Antonio Sports Star. One of the coolest things I got to do yesterday, I was at the Angry Elephant to start watching the Cowboys game, but I made my way right over to the Big Blind because they gave away a Harley Davidson yesterday. Gave away two this weekend. One on Saturday night, one on Sunday, and man, what a cool thing to see. It really was. But that's what the Big Blind does. They're always special events, special things happening all the time. And what a weekend it was out there at the Big Blind. Two Harley Davidsons given away, and it was a sight to see. There's no question about that. It is just a great place to go. If you're an experienced poker player, I don't know why you're not playing at the Big Blind. There are always big games. There are always stuff going on, and you need to get in there. If you're an inexperienced poker player, you've no excuse for you either. 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
8: You know, Jason, we just heard Big Voice Guy talking about our Prime Picks segment.
9: Yeah.
8: And I want to apologize to the pickers we've had so far because, well, I'm on fire.
9: Dude, you were 5-5 last week.
8: Well, I was 9-1 last week.
9: Oh, so you're 9-1 this week.
8: Last week, 5-5. 9-1 the week before that.
9: I was 8-2 and 10-0. I mean, you know, when you get a 10-0 week,
8: just
9: man,
8: saying,
9: you come talk to me.
8: Making it tough on these guest pickers.
9: Yeah.
8: But keep trying.
9: Yeah, this week
8: we'll do
9: picker,
8: it again
9: think,
8: on Friday.
9: He sucked again.
8: He did.
9: Yeah
8: he did. I think he had A&M. That's really all we need to say.
9: And Houston.
8: And Houston.
9: Mm-hmm.
8: My goodness. Hey, welcome
9: and
8: back
9: Oklahoma.
8: To the Blitz.
9: He took Oklahoma.
8: Gosh.
9: It's 241 and OU still sucks.
8: Boy, they really do suck. And that quarterback that everybody thought was the greatest, he's just looked like trash.
9: You talking about Marcel Reed?
8: No, well, him too. But I'm talking about with Mateer. Is
9: his name
8: for Oklahoma?
9: Dude, he had that most incredible backwards pass. I mean, that reminded me of Drake May saw that and said, man, I'm going to try that on a Sunday.
8: Oh, there's another guy that's just been trash this year, Drake May.
9: Blood on the football.
8: My gosh, he's been awful. Lots happening over the weekend in both college and pro. If you probably have heard the news today, J.J. McCarthy traded to the New York Football Giants for a fifth-round pick. So that has happened today. They need some help. Well, Jameis Winston... he didn't lose the game yesterday, but they were playing the Titans.
9: In ridiculous weather, I am a little surprised that after one start, they've made the trade to find somebody. Now, granted, obviously, if something happens to Jameis, who's going to be there? But they signed Jameis to a two-year contract. You know, their evaluations, they were comfortable that he was going to be a game-ready backup quarterback. And when you've got a starter like Jackson Dart, who spends a lot of time in that blue tent, they knew they needed to go find a quarterback. They thought they had their guy. And after he came in against the Rams and then one game against the Titans, they're like, dude, we got to make a trade.
8: Absolutely.
9: That's another one on Joe Shane, their GM, that go, how does this guy still have a job? Because it's not like he's just a backup quarterback there. They paid Jameis pretty good money to essentially hold the clipboard. Now, granted, his locker room speeches and his interviews and his cologne squirts are impressive, but his quarterback play is not.
8: Not at all. Not at all. And again, they were fortunate they were playing the Titans yesterday, so they do get the win. Franklin on our San Antonio Sports Star YouTube page will give you credit, buddy. You, the Command Skins won yesterday. Congratulations.
9: Dude, against Seattle.
8: Against Seattle.
9: What an incredible game. Cause I had Seattle in the 7.5.
8: Well, you know who I had in 7.5? The lame Chargers. They lose by 8. Mm-hmm. And Justin Herbert, we're talking about bad quarterback play. It's a good thing he's got a hot woman to go home to, because on the field, he's a 2.
9: Mm-hmm.
8: It's really, really unbelievable to see that guy playing as poorly as he is. We already mentioned Drake May, just been awful this year. Boy, it's unbelievable. But let's go back to the Houston Texans real quick before we get back to the Cowboys and our phone calls.
9: Okay.
8: That defense, again, it's hard to compare one year to the next. But we all thought that defense was going to be at least the same, if not improved. They could not find a way to stop Indianapolis when it mattered yesterday. And not saying they gave up a lot of points, because they didn't, but they gave up more than they scored. And again, C.J. Stroud, less than spectacular.
9: 16-27 for a 167. Daniel Jones was 24-36 for 235. Touchdown and a pick. Jonathan Taylor ran the ball pretty well. In all honesty, I thought the Texans defense played certainly well enough to win the game, but when they needed to get the stop at the end, they couldn't do it. Just frustrating. But Houston, you know, you sometimes you could just look at one stat and go, yep. Indianapolis was 7-15 on third down. Houston, 4-11.
8: Mm-hmm.
9: And 0-1 on fourth down. The Colts were 2-2 on fourth down. And Houston's defense couldn't get off the field. The Colts held the ball for 35 minutes. Again, C.J. Stroud is going to take a lot of blame there. And I'm not one that generally defends C.J. Stroud, but that defense has to help him out.
8: And
9: they couldn't get off the field. They kept him out of the end zone. They needed a little bit more help, obviously, from C.J. Stroud. But Houston, with all the talk about we're working on our run game, and they go out and they get a David Montgomery. Montgomery gets 11 carries for 33 yards, and Woody Marks gets 5 for 15. 21 rush attempts for the entire game. But their line is so bad, it's damn near unacceptable.
8: It's not good. And again, their offense is not good. Now, Nico Collins could be back this week, I'm hearing.
9: Yep.
8: Which is a big boost for them, obviously. A big boost for C.J. Stroud, and bad news for the Dallas Cowboys with their banged-up secondary. But if he comes back, there's at least hope that they can put some points on the board. We shall see. But that's going to be an interesting game to talk about as we go on through the week. And get closer to Sunday.
9: Absolutely. And again, Cowboys and Texans this Sunday. Of course, Cowboys, the way they lost in Rio, here's the thing. This is what's crazy. All of us here on the San Antonio Sports Star Pick'em crew for our prime picks by A Awesome Tickets every Friday, all of us took Baltimore to win.
8: We did.
9: Most people I know took Baltimore to win.
8: Yep.
9: Most people took Baltimore and the points. Right?
8: Yep.
9: But it's how they lost the game, which is so frustrating. If the Cowboys would have went down there and lost by 10 or 14, and in the way that we all thought it was going to happen, with Derrick Henry running for 180 and 4 touchdowns, and, you know, Dak getting sacked 4 times and throwing 2 picks because they had to abandon the run game and they're just throwing it all over the field. If they would have lost that way, I think we all would have went, yep, kind of what I expected. But when you have a chance to win that game, and as well as that defense played, which wasn't great.
8: Well, goal line defense was outstanding.
9: And Barham, man, I mean, he was 55 was great, that rookie, right? But goal line defense was great. But overall, it wasn't. But the defense played well enough to get a win, and it's the offense that let them down. Although, I don't know what Christian Parker was thinking with having everybody standing back at the goal line when all you had to do was defend a field goal on that final play. defense is not off the hook. Christian Parker is not off the hook. But that defense played a far better game, especially with all those injuries, than we thought was possible. And the offense, sluggish to start. Once they got it in gear, they were great, but too many opportunities gone and injuries than we thought was possible. And the offense, sluggish to start. Once they got it in gear, they were great, but too many opportunities gone. And again, that blocked field goal, you know, when they went for it on fourth, instead of a

0: Woulda,
1: woulda, coulda.
0: Shoulda.
1: Yeah.
0: 210-656-ESPN. 656-3776. Antonio, you're on the Blitz. What's up, man?
2: Get started. Hey, fellas, that was a hard pill to swallow yesterday.
1: It was.
2: And I'm a diehard Cowboys fan. I mean, all my uncles, I have cousins that have tattoos of Cowboy stars on their arm, but that doesn't matter. But the thing is, to me, why didn't they run it on third down because they had a timeout? And you're on the one-yard line, and Prescott had already missed two passes. I don't understand why they didn't run it and then call the timeout and then just kick the field goal. I don't understand that.
1: I'm not sure they had a timeout there, did they?
2: Yeah, they had a timeout. They had a timeout.
1: I thought they used their last timeout with 14 seconds left.
0: They did.
1: So I don't think they had a timeout.
2: Oh, they did use the timeout?
1: Yeah, they had to throw the football there. They couldn't run it and take that chance. Because,
2: I mean,
1: you can't kill the clock in that situation. It would have been fourth down.
0: Yeah, here's the thing. After the penalty, Antonio, you know, you're first in goal at the two with 23 seconds, and they run that pass that never really works in the back of the end zone. They ran that to Pickens. So now it's second down. And they were lined up, and Schoonmaker has the false start penalty. So now you're backed up to the seven, and that's when Dak went back. They blitzed. He ended up running. Now it's third down, and I wouldn't have minded a run there, but you're at the five, so that offensive line isn't going to get there. And that was that pass to Pickens, sort of to Pickens. It really went to the fan in the front row. And then you kick the field goal.
1: But you couldn't have run the football there. You run out of time if you do that. I just don't think you would have enough time. You can't spike the ball in that situation.
0: Yeah, no. Because
1: it's fourth down.
0: But that second down and seven.
1: Okay.
0: That ended up being the Dak run, if that's what you're talking about, Antonio, because that's when they burned the timeout.
2: Yeah, I was listening to it on the radio, so I wasn't able to watch it on TV. But our defense, with all our injuries, we still played good. Our defense showed up. It was the offense. And like you said, one of y'all said earlier, you're an 11-year quarterback and you're in the NFL and you miss a one-year pass. And then this is my second question is, what NFL coach tells the quarterback just throw the ball away?
0: Brian Schottenheimer.
2: I've never heard that in my whole life.
0: No, it's probably happened more than you realize. But it sucks, but... I'm with you, man. The frustration is certainly there.
1: Appreciate
0: man.
1: The phone call, Antonio. And you hear the frustration. Cowboy fans all over the place. It's unbelievable.
0: Hey, Gary, you're on the Blitz. What's going on, man?
3: Oh, man, I tell you, I was having a bad day until I heard you guys say that Schottenheimer told Dak to throw that ball that high. That even made it worse.
0: What do you want to hear Brian tell you? I mean, we could play the quote from Brian Schottenheimer for you, Gary. This will piss you off.
4: Yeah, again, we called a quick out. I probably overcoached Dak on that one, you know, because we had the points, and I probably overcoached him on that because it had to go to with the time, no timeouts. It had to go to GP or throw it away. Yes, he was throwing it away. Yep. And again, that's on me. I overcoached him.
1: Mm-hmm. Yeah, well, it's on you. I mean,
0: yeah,
1: you got to give your playmakers an opportunity to make plays,
0: and they didn't. Do you feel better, Gary?
3: I feel absolutely worse. But thanks a lot. I'm gonna probably throw up this Chinese food I ordered. But you know, they made so many mistakes during that game. You got Ferguson fumbling the ball. You got Williams fumbling the ball. You got Pickens wide open, and Dak throws it way over his head. What the hell is wrong with Aubrey kicking the ball out of bounds?
0: Well, we're going to blame Aubrey, but you don't think that was the decision made by the coaching staff? And I do, because, you know, now I will say Brandon Aubrey had, what, one or two that went out of bounds. So maybe they were, you know, that dirty kickoff thing that they talk about.
3: It was two of them.
0: You know, so maybe that's where they were like, let's boot it through. And I truly think, and I don't know this, just gut feeling, Gary, and I was telling this to Joe in the office, my guess is they kicked it out of the end zone. So they know they're guarding against there won't be a kickoff return for a touchdown or a big return that would put them in field goal range, and probably thinking that Baltimore would walk out after the touchback, take a knee, and let's play a little overtime in Rio.
1: Well, if you say the defense, the way they were set up, why would you take a knee?
0: Well, that's it. I mean, I'm with you. I mean, but I do wonder if

0: if that was the thought process. We kicked the field goal. We're going to overtime. Touchback. They'll take a knee and not run a play. And they ran a play perfectly that the Cowboys allowed to happen with the horrible defensive alignment, playing to not give up a touchdown, forgetting that they got a field goal kicker that's pretty damn good, and a heads-up smart football play by Lamar Jackson. As soon as he threw that ball, he was yelling timeout to the referee. As soon as the guy went down, caught it, he wasn't trying to get yards after the catch. He gave himself up, got that timeout with 1 second left.
1: 1 second left, and that's all it took. What was it, a 58-yard field goal, I think, something in that neighborhood?
0: Trio in Rio.
1: That took care of business.
0: What a call from Jim Nantz. Son of a...
1: it's sad to me that we're sitting here talking about a head football coach that is afraid to lose a game, that is just flat-out scared. And I can't think of any other way to describe it. But as afraid to lose, you don't want to lose. You want to tie this thing up and then go to overtime. And it's just, I'm lost for words. It's crazy the fact that you would be afraid to do that.
0: One second
1: longer, you win that football game.
0: For Brian Schottenheimer, he said a lot of things yesterday that pissed me off. Now, granted, I was already pissed off at the way they lost that game. Because he was bad yesterday, as Mike McCarthy once said.
2: That was play call was horse.
0: And that's exactly what we got last night. But then Brian, after the game, nobody ever calls a perfect game.
3: No, I think, the way this league is, man, these games always come down to that, and especially when you got a team like this. But, at the end of the day, we lost, and that's what it is. So no one can say that they played a perfect game. No one. And so to me, at the end of the day, we all look at ourselves first. We pull our bootstraps up. We get our asses back to Frisco and we go back to work.
0: Mm-hmm.
1: Yeah. You got to grow a pair of
2: play call resource.
1: Yeah. You got to grow a pair. Because again, if you had a pair or you let Prescott just 1 second longer, you win that football game. It's a whole different conversation today.
0: I Ron Rivera, great guy. And you and I have met Ron many, many times. Riverboat Ron used to be his nickname.
1: Yeah.
0: And sometimes that gets you, it can burn you when you gamble a little too much, right? I'd always rather be aggressive.
1: Absolutely.
0: And when you're a team needing to get a win, playing better than you thought defensively, you played better than you thought, you're aggressive, and you reward those guys by being aggressive. And if it doesn't work, man, but you were aggressive. You played to win. You didn't play to lose. He played for a tie, for a chance in overtime, and that's BS.
1: That's exactly what happened, and that's a good way to wrap that segment up. We're going to continue with the therapy day, if you will, here on the Blitz. If you want to comment on what happened with the Cowboys, the Texans, the Texas Longhorns, or those fighting Texas Aggies, you can do all of that today. It is a day for you to get it off of your chest. In the meantime, we're going to take a break. When we come back, interesting, it's almost October, which means Halloween.
0: Yeah.
1: Right around the corner. Hidden Valley is getting in the Halloween spirit.
0: Yeah.
1: We'll tell you how when we return here on the Blitz on 94.1 San Antonio Sports Star.
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13: Big trade made in the NFL today. The New York Giants, of course, with Jackson Dart's regular season over, they made a move to strengthen their quarterback room, trading for former top 10 pick of the 2024 NFL Draft, J.J. McCarthy from the Minnesota Vikings for a 2027 fifth round pick. And running back Austin Eckler, he's headed back to Washington. He's been signed by the Washington Commanders.
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13: On a Reaction Monday, whether you're happy, you're sad, or just flat out pissed off, this is the place to be. The Blitz, 94.1 San Antonio Sports Star. I'm Joe Reinagle. Jason Minix here as well, and I think he's in that last category that I mentioned.
15: Which part?
13: The pissed off.
15: Yeah, I'm
13: one.
15: Pissed off.
13: Yeah.
15: I'm pissed off. And it's how they lost the game. I picked them to lose. I won money yesterday. betting against them. And I rarely bet against the Cowboys.
1: Yeah, I didn't.
15: And I really thought, all right, and then they had a chance to win. I'd have been happy to lose a couple bucks. But it's the way they lost the game that has me so pissed off. I mean, honestly. And we say it every year. There's always a game that they lose they have no business losing, and win a game they have no business winning. Yesterday would have fallen in the category of winning one they had no business winning. They were impressive on the defensive part, and they made some plays offensively. They just didn't make the plays down the stretch. You know, after they gave up that touchdown, and they had to have it, once they got close, what the hell were they thinking? I mean, it's just
1: because they got a gift to get close. The pass interference penalty was called.
15: It's not like it was a 50-yard penalty.
1: It was a gift.
15: That pass to CD, they might have actually been better off with more field to work with than when they get up. I mean, they spent so much time working on red zone offense. And the first down play is one that we see run 1,000 times that I don't want to say it never works, but it always just feels like such a wasted play. Run something creative, you know? I mean, to the short side of the field, you're running, all right, I'm going to throw it to the back pylon and see what happens. Yeah, and one, you don't run that to the short side of the field. You got to give your receiver enough room to work, your quarterback enough room to throw the ball. Why do you run that to the short side of the field? That's football 101. You don't do it.
1: Well, maybe they thought that, you know, Baltimore thought they were going to the other side. They were going to fool
15: yeah,
1: them.
15: Yeah, let's go against their best corner with George Pickens. And again, George Pickens should do that, but yeah, they run that. And then you get the false start penalty.
1: Schoonmaker.
15: Well, I mean, your boy Ferguson with another fumble. It shouldn't have been a fumble. I didn't think that was a fumble.
1: It was a fumble.
15: But it was a
1: fumble.
15: But again, when was the last time you saw a shuffle pass to a tight end work? Right? I mean, I didn't even like the jet sweep to Turpin, even though it scored.
1: Uh-huh.
15: But don't get cute down there. Run plays. Get creative in your offense, not the cute stuff. I didn't think it was a fumble, but have you seen the stats on Ferguson?
1: Yes.
15: He fumbles every 18 times he touches the ball.
1: But of fingers.
15: That's not good.
1: Well, no, it's not good. Well, what are you going to do? You going to keep Schoonmaker instead?
15: Revan Span 4.
1: Well, perhaps, maybe.
15: That dude is looking for.
1: Maybe I'm frustrated. Although, look, Ferguson had some good plays yesterday.
15: He did.
1: The problem, there's a lot of problems.
15: Yeah.
1: And I think Schottenheimer tried to get too cute the entire game. Just call a game. You've got veteran players. I just don't get cute. And where the Ravens, I thought, should have gotten cute when they didn't, down on the goal line running Derrick Henry, and everybody on the planet knows who's getting the football, Derrick Henry.
15: Yeah, but the Cowboys hadn't shown up until then that they could actually stop that.
1: I'm just saying.
15: I don't blame. I mean, when they needed it, what did they do? Play action, pass to a tight end who was open.
1: Uh-huh.
15: And that proved to be the difference. Well, not the difference in the game, but, you know, at the moment – that gave them the lead. Then, of course, the Cowboys had a chance to take the lead, but they settled for a tie, thinking they were going to overtime. Instead, they went to the headline blitz.
16: This is Jason and Joe's Headline Blitz, brought to you by Novo Brazil Brewery in North Star Mall. Two guys, two opinions, never enough time.
15: Now, you talk about trying to get cute. I think Hidden Valley is trying to get too cute. I'm curious, would you eat ranch dressing that was black?
1: Would I?
15: Yes.
1: Probably not.
15: Pledge, you're a ranch dressing guy. Would you eat black ranch dressing?
17: I'd try it.
15: You would try it. So Hidden Valley, for Halloween. Now, there are some Halloween-themed products that come out, like Count Chocolate. Once a month or once a year for 1 month, I'll get a box of cereal. I love Count Chocolate. I have since I was a kid. But Hidden Valley has a limited edition black ranch dressing called Spooky Ranch for Halloween. The jar even glows in the dark.
1: Well, now, that's pretty cool, but I'm just because it's
15: Halloween.
1: Yeah, but does that make it spooky?
15: Well, I mean, yeah. Now, my question, though, is once you open the bottle of ranch dressing, it goes in the refrigerator, right? So every time you open the refrigerator, a light comes on. So why would you invest in a bottle that glows in the dark. If you're never actually going to see it glow in the dark,

0: once it goes from the pantry into the fridge. That makes no sense to me.
1: It makes no sense to me that you're messing with the color of the ranch dressing to begin with.
0: I am not going to dip a chicken wing into black ranch dressing.
1: Why not make it red? A little blood. Ooh.
0: That almost sounds worse.
1: Well, I'm just saying.
0: That's like dipping your chicken fried steak into ketchup with the gravy.
1: Nope.
0: I mean, seriously. There's a lot of reasons for that.
1: Black ranch dressing's better.
0: Why not make
1: it green or purple or blue?
0: See, green maybe. I mean, you know, not that I eat a lot of salads, but are you going to put black ranch dressing on a salad? Are you going to dip your carrots or...
2: Chicken nuggets
0: or pizza or... I don't know. Ranch dressing's great, but I don't necessarily know that I want black ranch dressing.
1: JT Jimenez has a good suggestion. Maybe this is it. After you eat it, your poop glows in the dark.
0: Well, no, it's the bottle that glows in the dark, ranch dressing.
1: You don't know that, do you? You don't know that.
0: If your poop is glowing in the dark, you got a problem.
1: Yeah, you probably better get to the doctor quick.
0: I mean, but honestly, is anybody going to rush out and buy this?
1: No,
0: Pledge?
1: I'm not.
0: Pledge will.
1: Well, my wife doesn't like ranch dressing. She's, I think, maybe the only person on the planet that doesn't. But so we don't buy a lot of it. But I love it. I don't necessarily even dip my wings in it, but I like celery and carrots.
0: Yeah.
1: And those things that come with the wings, ranch dressing.
2: Oh, yeah.
1: Perfect.
0: Black ranch dressing.
1: No. I'm kind of like Pledge. I would probably try it. It tastes the same, apparently.
0: Well, supposedly, and that's cool and all, but I'll go back to, are you going to go out and buy it? Or if you're somewhere and they happen to have it? See, if you're going to a Halloween party and somebody has it, all right, sure. But I don't know that I would go buy it. And then I'm also kind of lost on the fact that whatever research and development they went into getting a glow-in-the-dark bottle that goes in the fridge, every fridge has a light, that seems like a waste of money.
1: Well, sometimes, Jason, you know, people that invent things or run offenses try to get too cute, and it just doesn't work out.
0: Exactly. It's exactly what it is. I mean, Hidden Valley tried to get all cute, and for what?
1: To come up
0: short.
1: Yes.
2: Fumble!
1: What happened.
0: I don't know. I mean... To me, it doesn't make sense. Hey, congratulations to the Houston Astros.
1: Oh, please.
0: You're AL West champions again.
1: 81-81.
0: Hey, look. Nice. I mean, what is it, 8 of the last 10 years?
2: 9 of 10.
0: 9 of 10? Is that what it is? I mean, I know they won a bunch of them. This was a tight race with the Texas Rangers, the Seattle Mariners. They petered out a couple of weeks ago. And then yesterday after the final game, the Mariners fired their manager. And then they told Dan Wilson, you still got to go do your press conference.
3: Get through it, hopefully. This season has been very difficult. And, of course, the results have not been what any of us have expected. As a result, it was concluded that today is my last day as manager of the Seattle Mariners. I'm still processing this with my family, and it's a very difficult day. We love this city. We love this community. And we appreciate the organization for what it has meant to the family since coming here as a player in 94. We feel extremely blessed by all the opportunities we've been afforded. We've raised our family here, and we will continue to call Seattle home.
0: Until I get my next gig.
1: Well, and he probably will, or maybe not. I mean, that's like being fired. And say, but would you mind coming to the next quarterly meeting and tell everybody?
0: Yeah.
1: I mean, what the hell?
0: I
1: think I would have been a big birds up to the Seattle Mariners if I'm that coach and say no, yeah, screw you.
0: Now the reports are that he got fired after the game. Almost sounded as if maybe, you know, he knew in the morning before the game. But, yeah, I'm still processing it.
1: Yeah.
0: You know, my family and I. Had to call my wife before I came in here. I hope you boys understand. That's why I was delayed. You know, I had a meeting with the boss, and then I called my wife. Or she's in the family. It's kind of bizarre. Then they sent out a press release, the Mariners do, that everybody else on the staff will also not return next season. They didn't get fired. Uh-huh. They ain't coming back.
1: They didn't have to go to the press conference and tell the world?
0: Yeah, bench coaches don't have press conferences.
1: Unbelievable.
0: Credit to Dan Wilson.

0: who did a full press conference. I mean, that was just a little snippet of, you know, about 5 or 6 minutes of, wait, you got fired today? Yeah. Yeah, but, you know, I still have my responsibilities. I want to get a full day's pay.
1: Well, yeah. Is he getting paid for it? I hope.
0: Well.
1: Dude, it would have been a big birds up to the suits at the Seattle Mariners. Mm-hmm. No, I ain't doing it.
0: Mm-hmm.
1: You want to do it, you go tell them. Mm-hmm. I'm not doing it. The heck with you. Not getting it done. Speaking of baseball.
0: Go Stros.
1: Well, did you see Joe Trahan, who is the main sports anchor there at WFAA in Dallas?
0: Yeah.
1: Took a picture of the plane he was getting on. Or was on to come back from Rio to Dallas, and it's got duct tape on the wing.
0: It does.
1: It reminds me of the Major League airplane. Remember that in Major League where the prop is duct taped?
0: Yep. Yep. It's Joe posted, sure hope the tape holds, and yeah, it looks like duct tape.
1: Yes.
0: Now, if you work in the airplane field, is that special airplane tape? I would hope it's
1: yeah, you
0: not
1: buy it at Home Depot.
0: You know, it's
1: duct tape.
0: But I'm looking. I'm trying to figure out what is it. I mean, because it's not on a seam. I don't know. It's just bizarre. But if you're getting on a plane and you see that, and you're going from Brazil to Dallas, I hope direct. But that's got to be a little unsettling, to say the least. And we've seen worse, but. What are you looking at, Pledge?
1: I would not want to see that on an airplane wing when I'm about to be on that airplane for the next 10 hours of my life.
0: Dude, duct tape handles everything.
1: Well, I guess.
0: I mean, it's fine.
1: I guess it does.
0: I mean, look, the way I always look at stuff is when the pilot says, there's something wrong, I don't want to take off, I'm cool with that because I know he wants to go home too.
1: Sure.
0: If the pilot's cool with the duct tape, I'm cool with the duct tape.
1: Mm-hmm. Yeah.
0: I just always go with the assumption the pilot wants to go home, too.
1: I hope that's the assumption, and I hope that's the fact, because if he doesn't, none of us are going home.
0: No, but that, regardless, if that's the case, duct tape is the least of your worries.
1: That's exactly right. Bam! we're going to continue with all the Cowboys talk and all of that, but something happened today. It's basketball season. How did that happen?
0: Dude.
1: We're 3 weeks into the NFL season, and here we're talking about the NBA, which is just crazy to me. Spurs did have their media day today. Jason and I were fortunate enough to get a sit-down interview with Luke Kornet, who's a funny dude.
0: Yep.
1: He really is a funny dude. We'll talk some Spurs. That's coming up at the bottom of the hour. In the meantime, if you want to fire off some more and you want to react to what you saw yesterday in Rio or Houston or anywhere else in the NFL, you can do that. 656-3776, 656-ESPN. Go to our San Antonio Sports Star YouTube page. You can like and subscribe and comment there. SASportsStar.com is a good way to get there. We do have a poll up on our San Antonio Sports Star YouTube page. Who's the most to blame for the Cowboys' loss? Brian Schottenheimer running away with it. 72% of you say it's shoddy. It's his fault. We're talking, that Spurs and who knows what else. It's the Blitz after all. 94.1 San Antonio Sports Star.
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13: Home of the Aggies. Home is a little disheveled right now. It was not an not a good game for the Texas A&M Aggies. We'll talk more about that in a moment. I find it comical, Jason, on our San Antonio Sports Star YouTube page. There are some, some funny people in there. John Street's blaming Jerry. It's all Jerry's fault.
14: Of course.
13: It's Dak's fault that Rob Thompson needs a haircut. It's funny. If
14: somebody was blaming Dak for the traffic issues and construction on 35. But when you're making $60 million, you're going to take that kind of blame.
13: Perhaps should. You're the quarterback after all, and quarterbacks take the blame most of the time. It's just they get all too much credit sometimes and then too much blame at other times, and that's what's happening. If you still want to talk about that and get something off your chest, you're more than welcome to do so. 656-3776-656-ESPN. You can get Jason at Jason Minix on Twitter. I'm at Joe Reinagle 210, which is another great question, Minix. Somebody, I think it was Babe Loffenberg I saw there earlier, say that again about Twitter.

0: Nobody calls it X.
1: Nobody does.
0: Nobody.
1: Nobody calls it X.
0: So why don't they just change it back?
1: Because Elon doesn't want to.
0: Well, he should.
1: But again, though, I mean, we got trained on Twitter, and it's weird saying X. You know, I wrote on X, or I don't know. You think X, and you're thinking about somebody you used to date or a job that you used to have. It's I don't know. I still call it Twitter, but then again, I'm old. Not as old as you, but yeah.
0: Well, sure.
1: And as Babe said, you know, he writes Twitter because nobody calls it X, and then went on bitching about all these so-called experts on Twitter X about game management, play calling, and all that kind of stuff.
0: Uh-huh.
1: And, you know, there's truth in all of it, but we're not as smart as a lot of those guys that have those jobs. And I can admit that. You should be able to admit that. I'll tell you, I've told this story before. When Dat Nguyen was working here, he and Sean Lee, one time we were watching film in Oxnard. Both of those guys might as well have been speaking Vietnamese. I had no idea what they were talking about. They know the game better than we do. Go watch a game with a coach, a high school coach, an old college coach, and you'll learn things. But then there's the common sense part of, what the hell are they doing? And I think we're all smart enough to go, that was piss poor play calling down the stretch. Piss poor
0: execution.
1: Pretty
0: much the whole game, actually.
1: And this loss was on Brian Schottenheimer, the play caller. You could also say Brian Schottenheimer, the head coach, with the panic timeout with 14 seconds. Not calm in the moment. We all understand game management. You know, the play was busted. Dak was able to fight forward, not get sacked, fight forward, got 5 yards. All right, but now it's third down. Let that play clock bleed for 5 or 6 seconds. Leave yourself enough time for that third down play and then kick the field goal with no time left. That's clock management. That's the head coach. The play caller, Brian Schottenheimer, he was not good yesterday. They left too much time. The decision to kick it through the end zone was a bad decision in the moment. I could see and I would buy, even though I disagree with it, if their thought process was, let's not let them have a big return, they'll just take a knee and we're going to overtime. If that's what they were assuming Baltimore was going to do, I could almost understand. While, again, disagree with it because Baltimore was able to run a play.
0: You know what happens when you assume, right?
1: Exactly.
0: And that's what happened.
1: Exactly. So I look at that defense played well enough to win. Quite frankly, the offense played well enough to win. The coaching staff coached not to lose, and they lost. So what does Brian Schottenheimer say to the team in the locker room afterwards?
2: You know, John, I was very honest with him. You know, I told him, you know, this one hurts, and I was sorry. I was sorry that we didn't find a way to win. I was proud of them, how hard they played. How many guys had to step up and make plays and move in and whatnot. It was back and forth. It was a hell of a football game if you didn't care who won. But sure. I told him I was proud of him, but I also told him that it's supposed to hurt. You know, we have to find a way to win football games. And came up a couple points short.
0: You know, Brian Schottenheimer, in my mind, and this is just my opinion, but he was just like the rest of us. I don't think Brian Schottenheimer was going out thinking they were going to have an opportunity to win that football game at the end. And they did. And he was there, and he knew he had it, and he wanted to win that game so badly. And then, well, he lost it on his own. And I just think you get in your head sometimes. And when you have players, the caliber that the Cowboys have, especially offensively, and a quarterback that's been doing this now for he's in his 11th year, you've got to have some trust in these guys. And I don't understand, especially Shoddy with Dak. I don't understand why he would want him to throw that ball away that fast, knowing the experience that Dak has, knowing the experience of making plays. And again, why Dak would not say, screw you. I'm going to give my guy a shot.
1: You know, I other than coach and you're following your orders. But I'm with you. But at the same time, it was all based on the look. If this is the look that we get, this is what we're doing. How many times throughout football that you've heard a coach or a quarterback say, we got the look we wanted, so this was the play. If we don't get that look, this is what we're going to do. It was that situation. That was the look, and so it's the throwaway pass. Again, why not have, all right, if we get this look, let's do this instead. But Brian Schottenheimer is too comfortable with Brandon Aubrey being automatic. And he talked about it last year. As soon as they got to midfield last year and were in Brandon Aubrey's range, they got conservative because they knew they had three in the bag. And you would always rather end the drive with points. And he said in training camp, he had to be less reliant on that. And they needed to be better in the red zone. Well, this was a great opportunity for Brian Schottenheimer to show us that they were better in the red zone. In the first 2 weeks when they had red zone opportunities, they were. Yesterday, I mean, the play to Turpin, I didn't like the play call, but I certainly liked the result. But they were better in the red zone. But with the game on the line, get ballsy, not conservative.
0: Well, again, I don't know what look he's looking for. You got George Pickens one-on-one. I like my chances there. You got George Pickens one-on-one.
1: Yep.
0: He's single covered. There's no double coverage. No safety's coming to help.
1: Nope.
0: It's one-on-one. And that's, you don't like that look?
1: Well, they had that on first down and they threw it to the back pylon and missed. It was the same look. Now that one, what I liked about what George Pickens was doing there, he wasn't going to the back pylon. He was driving into the end zone, get a foot into the end zone, turn around, throw a lull ball to the pylon where only he could catch it.
0: That's it.
1: And that's what they should have done. But based on the look, and I'm guessing the way the shading was from the defensive back, it was throw it away. And that bothers me because the game is on the line. Be aggressive there.
0: Well, I'd like to know what look they were looking for because it doesn't get any better than that. It just doesn't. And you've got Pickens doing what a veteran wide receiver should do, cutting that route off, turning Dak. Where's that chemistry between the two?
1: George Pickens won the route.
0: Yes.
1: And Dak didn't give him a chance because he threw the ball away as soon as he got there. And the way he threw it away, you could tell Dak was pissed that was what the call was from the coach.
0: Well, I just don't know what look, and I would love to. What look were you looking for? What was it you were looking for? Because to me, it just gets no better than that. And both of those guys, Pickens and Dak, should have known right away. This is what's going to happen. This is what I'm going to do. And Dak should have had the football right there when he made the turn. And it's a touchdown, and we're having a completely different conversation today.
1: Oh, absolutely.
0: And so I just don't understand what look they were looking for there. It just makes no sense to me.
1: 210-656-ESPN, 656-3776. Ray, you're on the Blitz. What's up, man?
3: I hate to say it, but Joe's right, man. That's the look you want. Pickens one-on-one all day.
1: Yeah.
3: I tell players.
0: Why do you hate that, Ray? Wait a minute, Ray. Why do you hate to admit that I'm right? I don't understand. What's the matter with you, Ray?
3: You're just too good looking, bro. I don't like it. So yeah, the throwaway was horrible. Like, he's not playing to win at that point. Like, because my question is, why would you even want to put your decimated defense back on the field in overtime, right?
1: I'm with you. I mean, play to win that game and get out of there. Don't go to overtime, and they settled for overtime. And quite frankly, honestly, they might have settled for overtime after the CD catch when they were, like, already within field goal range. And then they got the ridiculous PI, and all right, now they got a chance to win it. And maybe that's ultimately what it comes down to. Not that he'll ever admit it. I'm just throwing spaghetti on the wall. But, you know, that big menu that he has, he's looking at plays and wasn't even thinking ahead because he had already decided we've got the field goal now after that CD play. So we're going to overtime.
3: And then the last thing is, like, why not kick it in the landing zone and let the 7 seconds run out?
1: Well, there's that, too. I mean, we've talked about that a lot, Ray, if you're just tuning in. I mean, that was a decision made by the coaching staff, special teams coordinator, head coach, whoever, because Brandon Aubrey didn't miss the landing zone. He put that damn thing through the uprights. So that was by design to get the touchback. My theory is they didn't want a big kickoff return. And probably thought
0: again.
1: Baltimore
0: you don't
1: would
0: trust
1: just,
0: your t- you don't trust your players.
1: You just don't kneel down and let's play overtime.
0: There's another example of not trusting what you've put on the field and what these guys have worked for. Could it happen? Of course it could happen, but the chances of it happening are slim and none. Just unbelievable finish to that game, no doubt about it. Ray, thanks for the phone call. We appreciate that. Hey, we're gonna. Well, but put a little block on Cowboys talk for just a minute.
1: Spurs, baby.
0: The Spurs kicked off, well, they kick off training camp tomorrow, but part of that is Spurs Media Day. That was today. We're going to talk some Spurs basketball. We'll also visit with Luke Kornet when we return here on The Blitz on 94.1 San Antonio Sports Star.
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22: The airport in Nashville is going to be named after Dolly Parton now. The code for Nashville is BNA, if I'm not mistaken.
0: TNA, then.
22: It should. That's what I'm thinking. I think
0: BNA,
22: that's the
0: Dolly.
22: Move. TNA.
23: Oh, BRA.
0: Hey, like I said, we're idea guys. We're here to help.
22: Yeah, yeah. Or TIT. Let's just go.
23: Let's just go.
0: TIT, Triple E.
22: Yeah. Yeah, you need a.
23: Or NIP. NIP.
0: Well, we took this down a couple pegs.
23: Yeah,
0: this seemed very respectful here for a second.
22: Oh, man. Nashville International Parton. There you go.
0: That's the nip.
22: Yeah.
23: The dip.
0: Coming in hot to the nip.
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0: Spurs Media Day. That means the Spurs season is just about ready to get underway. And, well, fortunately for us, we've got a big guest here on 94.1 San Antonio Sports Star. Yeah, I'm Joe Reinagle. That's Jason Minnix.
25: And he's, not the biggest here, but one of, in Luke Cornett. Does it feel like it's basketball time already, man?
26: It is, I think, pretty surprising always when it comes around. But I think once practice starts, and especially first preseason game, you're just back into the flow.
0: I mean, what'd you do over the summer? I know it was a shortened summer for you guys. You like it better that way?
26: Yeah. I mean, it definitely means that you earned and went a lot longer in the playoffs. So, yeah, it's cool to have that. And then it's been a nice summer of, I feel like, just being. I spent most of the time here, saw family a little bit, but spending time with my my family and enjoying. Well, the heat, a lot of time at the pool.
25: Well, nothing wrong with that. What is it about San Antonio that guys like to stick around during the off season?
26: Yeah, no, it actually was really delightful in that extent. We've actually found just like a great community, and the people here has been like really welcoming. We found awesome community within people around us and our church and everything like that, and just honestly really enjoying it. And having especially we have young children and stuff, and finding friends on that side, and then just people I feel like that are really down to earth and great friends and great spending time with. So yeah, I'll stand, and just HEB runs. That's like my little joy of, I don't know, I enjoy going to the grocery store. So just hitting that up the entire summer and making different things, it just is like a nice, easy pace of life, and especially for us being off from the season.
0: So what's it like trying to stay in shape, get ready for the season, and chasing two kids around?
26: It's weird. It's like, does that help? You're on your feet a whole lot. I actually got into a routine this year of just like working out really early. So it's nice to just kind of like knocking it all out really early and then having the rest of the day to be at home. It also is just a much quicker turnaround in terms of like coming off the end of the season and your time off, and then you're kind of ramping back up to get in a good shape by the start of, camp and practice and stuff like that. So it's a little bit different. You do some swimming to, once again, to kind of, it's a little some different cardio, but You know, I love the summer and I love our time together. So it's good to be back and ready to go for the season.
25: Lou Cornett joining us here on the Blitz on 94.1 at San Antonio Sports Star. So let's go back. You're trying to stay in shape. Obviously, you're a pro athlete. HEB. Food in San Antonio.
26: Yeah.
25: What's your go-to? Are you a grill guy, or what's your go-to there at HEB, since, you know, you're doing the plug?
26: Yeah, well, if I'm cooking, then it is, like grilling burgers is, like, probably the number one thing, or, like, brats or sausage, or, which they do have some, like, elote-style sausage. Shout out to the, yeah, we're doing the full plug right now.
25: Send them an invoice later.
2: Exactly.
26: Yeah, so there's a lot of that, like, we cook a lot at home, and my wife cooks a ton, so...
25: But grilling burgers, do you do ribs, brisket, long smoked meats? Because you're Texan now.
26: Yeah, I know. I haven't really gotten into that. I do feel like we rely for barbecue and for Mexican food external. We'll do like a taco night at home, but like the fajitas, smacking. So
2: yeah.
26: Good. Oh, my gosh. So hit that a couple times in the summer. That became like a little bit of a weekend tradition. Yeah, you know, like I'll rely on others for like some of the stuff that's real cool. Maybe we can grow in those skills as time goes on. But other than that, it's also like breakfast tacos becomes a nice routine as well. You can have the taco night followed the next morning by the breakfast tacos.
2: What's your breakfast taco?
26: I will tend to go like I like egg, cheese, bacon, potato, all that, and then also just straight bean and cheese tacos. I enjoy so like. Those two profiles are kind of what I'm working with.
2: Carne asada, man. I'm telling you, carne asada with cheese.
26: Yeah, so, well, like, I usually for dinner and stuff, in carne asada is, like, number one. But I guess I haven't really broken that in for the breakfast.
2: It's delicious.
25: He'll figure it out.
2: Perfect.
25: Look, the unexpected run to the NBA Finals last year, and obviously it ends in disappointment. In 2013, that motivated this Spurs team all season, and, of course, they won the championship. Do you sense that as we kick off this training camp?
26: I mean, I definitely think there's the reality of, you know, what last season was and where we left off and, you know, the desire to kind of, you know, get back there. But this you kind of have, like, a new mountain to climb. And I think something that was great about our staff and great about the playoff run that we had as well as, like, where we're at today is just knowing where you're at today and just, like, the work that you have to be accountable to for the day and for training camp and for practice moving forward and that there's not really any, like, skipping steps or anything, and honestly just being accountable to the day and, like, loving with where you're at, which I think is something that we're all excited to just be back in the gym together and to be challenged and to face that on the day-to-day basis is something that you kind of look forward to and kind of where our process and identity as an organization, as a team is.
2: Now, look, you've been in the league for a while. This team coming together obviously surprised Spurs fans. Nobody thought you guys would make a run to the finals. We thought you'd be improved, but the finals, that was unexpected. How did you guys feel in the locker room? Did you think that this team was special, or did it kind of surprise you too?
26: I mean, I think especially through the regular season, you're kind of just like hitting these sort of stepping stones as they're coming along. And I think like the force that we were able to compete with, we felt good about and felt like a good opportunity to win. But also there's like you're playing certain teams that have been, you know, recurring in the playoffs or deeper runs or having won championships and all that stuff. And so you are seeing how you sort of measure up in your current state. That I do feel like was kind of like a proving grounds along the way. And obviously you have like the cup and those type games and always like different steps. But then I feel like once we got to the playoffs, you just kind of lined up with your opponent. And I think we always felt good about, you know, like what we could control and being accountable to that. And, I mean, yeah, you're sort of like looking across from you and who you're playing against and trying to win the game. And I feel like we've always felt confident in any single game that, you know, we can go out and win it. So I think that's where kind of our collective mindset and identity is and where we're, you know, at today.
25: And Luke, before we let you go, are you a little disappointed your voicemail to LeBron didn't work?
26: I will say I'm not surprised. You know, wasn't the strongest pitch.
25: It was great.
26: You know, it was fun. I had fun with it. I hope it was taken well. You know, obviously, he chose elsewhere. So, you know, credit to him. I hope the move's going great. The bedroom's still open. You know? Yeah, I guess we'll find some new guys. Yeah.
25: Good stuff. Luke, appreciate it, man. Good luck this season.
26: Thanks. Yeah, I appreciate it.
2: Luke Cornett at Spurs Media Day today. It was good catching up with Luke. He's just a good dude. And we're already being asked why we didn't say something about the Magic place in Atlanta, but maybe not the right time.
0: what his favorite wing is.
1: Uh-huh.
0: At what's that place called? Magic City.
1: Magic City.
0: Yeah. Good guy though, and a funny guy. In I think he enjoys being around this young basketball team, and his role on it.
1: Well, that's true. And again, you know, as media day starts, a couple of observations. I was surprised there wasn't more of a national media. Now, granted, I think they all went to Philadelphia for LeBron James. A lot were in L.A.

0: Wemby did talk, did a press conference. I didn't see him doing one-on-ones with anybody, including us. But obviously, for Wemby, dealing with the emotions of losing in the NBA Finals.
1: I can't answer that question because it's not over. You know, it evolves with time, but it's, you know, I've had a few sleepless nights, of course, you know, maybe not sleepless nights, but hard to find sleep sometimes, or hard emotions, you know, hunting sometimes. But there's just a point where you accept that you have to go through it, and you have to feel all of it. And we don't want to hide from anything, so, you know, we're going to face these emotions, face, you know, the reality that we have 100 games to play, and 100 plus, you know. And this is the reality of it. We're in a great spot. We're very hopeful, very ambitious, and we're ready.
2: You know what's interesting about that, too, they are ready to go, and I think you're going to hear that a lot. A lot of comparisons to 2013-14. And to now, with 25 and 26 or whatever the numbers match up to be. You know what I'm talking about. But Wemby was asked that question, and he said there is no better motivation than that, than losing in the finals, getting there and losing. And he's coming in motivated and ready to go.
0: Yeah, well, and I was curious because, you know, we've all known Wemby since he's shown up. I don't want to say the rest of the world, you know, finally got to know him during the finals, but kind of during that playoff run, he took on a different role. It wasn't Mr. Nice Guy. He was kind of the villain, and he was asked about, you know, being vilified, if you will, during the finals run.
1: I think it's, I don't know the word, but it's like, it feels like going through something of great magnitude, you know, and it feels like destiny of anybody. You know, we're fighting for the top spot of the mountain, and we're going to have to move people in our way. That's just the way it is, so I take it as a great sign of respect as well. I think it's for the majority of it, it's all fair sport, you know, and fans will love if you could, if you're on their team, and hate if you're not. It's just the way, you know, people experience their own competitiveness. It's normal. I don't have nothing against it. I don't feel any sort of way against it.
2: Again, you know, that guy is very calm, very ready to go, very matter of fact. And I think they're all just ready to get going. They will start practice and the preparations tomorrow. But I think they are. And I think that motivation thing is real. I really do. When you lose, when you make it to the finals, you lose. The motivation for the next year, I think, is off the chart. And I'm looking forward to seeing it. Now, again, this team's going to be the hunted. And not the hunter so much, as they say. So they're going to get everybody's best shot. There's no doubt. Every single night.
0: There is no doubt. And, you know, from listening to Tobias Harris to, you know, Devin Castle, De'Aaron Fox. I mean, everybody said all the right things. Right? There was nothing like, oh, wow, did he really just say that? And that includes one Dylan Harper, who, if you remember, during the offseason had that interview with GQ and talked about not wanting to come off the bench in a very colorful way. Apparently, he's had a visit with his head coach, and he is more than happy to now come off the bench and do whatever is best for the team.
3: Yeah, I mean, I feel like the whole situation, the whole this campaign for the GQ was obviously unbelievable. But in a basketball sense, I mean, I feel like it's competitive nature. Everyone has a competitive edge to them, but the biggest thing for me is whatever I can do, just like last year, to help the team win, and whatever position that all the coaches think is best for me to be in, that's the position I have been going. So, I mean, whatever happens this year, just know that it ain't going to be no bad nothing for me. I'm always going to stay positive, and I'm always going to, you know, I'm always going to be at the forefront of just keeping the team together.
2: Yeah, it's interesting because, we made a lot of that when he made those comments in that interview. But he has, look, he's a second-year guy, obviously a very talented guy. He will get his opportunity. There's no question about that. But I think at this point in time, it's got to evolve, and it has to be that way. And I don't think if you're Mitch Johnson, you can make that move right away and say, all right, that's it. De'Aaron, you're out.

0: and Dylan Harper's in. It's got to be a transition. And again, let's not sit here and fool ourselves. Money has something to do with it.
1: Yes.
0: That. You're paying De'Aaron Fox a hell of a lot of money, and he's going to be in that starting lineup.
1: It's crazy to think that it's basketball time, but it was fun to be over at the facility.
0: It was, yeah.
1: Seeing the players, and there's some videos that we recorded with Rob Thompson making an appearance. That was fun. Talking to Luke is always entertaining. Couple of news and notes. I mean, I did see Dan Weiss there.
0: Uh-huh.
1: I didn't see Jacob Toby there.
0: No, I didn't see him there either.
1: That's kind of a first. Rarely do you see Sean Elliott at this thing, but normally you would see either a Bill Land or Jacob Toby the last couple of years. I thought that was an interesting absence.
0: Well, I probably on purpose.
1: Oh, yeah.
0: You know, so it just keep it out and let him go and do his job. People will see him soon enough. But, I mean, if you're at Media Day and you're Jacob Toby, you're probably going to be asked to be interviewed. And I think the Spurs organization wanted to avoid that that situation altogether. So,
1: but always good to see Smiling Dan.
0: Yeah, always good to see Smiling Dan. Yeah, it's always good to see. You see a lot of folks there that you haven't seen in a while, and that you know and have done things with, and it was good to see everybody there. So a lot of fun being at Spurs Media Day, and it is back, y'all. Absolutely. Here we go. We'll see what the Spurs can come up with this year.
2: Screw it.
0: Yeah, well, we'll see.
1: Expectations.
0: The expectations are high.
1: Yep.
0: Without a doubt, they're high. But again, they will get everybody's best shot this year. They won't be a surprise team to anybody. And so it's going to be fun to watch that night in and night out. And those that can compete with the Spurs and, well, then those who cannot. We appreciate all of you listening on this Monday afternoon, a reaction Monday, if you will, and the start of a brand new season. It is a Mellow Mushroom Monday. We're going to be giving away a $50 gift card to Mellow Mushroom coming up here at some point in time. So you got to stick around for that. Poll up on our San Antonio Sports Star YouTube page. Who is the most to blame for the Cowboys' loss? Shoddy, the defense, Dak Prescott, or Brandon Aubrey in special teams? Shoddy running away with this one at 68%. A lot more to do. Keep it right here. It is the Blitz, 94.1 San Antonio Sports Star.
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10: There was a trade made in the NFL today. The New York Giants have traded with the Minnesota Vikings for the top 10 or former top 10 pick in the 2024 NFL draft, J.J. McCarthy. In return, the Giants give up a fifth round pick. Texas Longhorns remain the number one team in the AP top 25 after their win over Tennessee. They're followed by Georgia, Notre Dame, Miami, and Ohio State.
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10: Happy Monday, everybody. Hope you're having a good one, whatever you're doing, however you're doing it. Appreciate you spending a little time with us here on the Blitz 94.1 San Antonio Sports Star. I'm Joe Reinagle. Jason Minnix here as well. And it's also kind of a reaction Monday, a therapy Monday, if you will, for Texans fans, Aggies fans, and, well, Cowboy fans.
11: Dude, I think a lot of the Aggie fans that I know expected a loss. In fact, one that I know said it's a name your score game for LSU.
10: Uh-huh.
11: And they could have.
10: Sure.
11: Texan fans thought they were going to get a win. They didn't. Cowboy fans thought they were going to lose. But then the way they lost, you're pissed off because you had a win. You should have won that game. But yesterday was one of those weird days in the NFL with a lot of that really did happen.
10: Yep.
11: The Browns, they beat the Panthers 21-18. The Lions struggle with the New York Jets, another one-score game, 31-24. I don't know what the hell to make of the defending AFC champion New England Patriots. That was embarrassing, blown out by the Patriots, 35-6.
12: No, the Jags, they're good.
11: Yeah, well, are the Patriots that bad? The Steelers beat the Bengals 30-27. Washington beat the defending Super Bowl champions, Seattle 33-31. The Cardinals gave San Francisco everything they could, 36-30 in that game. The Raiders are 3-0. They beat the Saints 35-27. And the Broncos wake up from the dead, and they beat the Rams 30-26 because of a phantom PI call.
12: Well, it happens. You know, that Denver takes advantage of a phantom PI call. The Cowboys can't.
11: Yeah.
12: So, I mean, there's the difference right there. So, I had Denver winning that game. Went as predicted.
11: Oh, okay. All right.
12: I mentioned I was 9-1 in the prime picks this week.
11: Yeah, I was saying I'll take 8-2 every week.
12: You talk about dumb decisions. I had New England. That's my only loss.
11: Idiot.
12: Terrible.
11: Seriously.
12: I think you did too, dude.
11: I had New England too. But I had the Rams last night. And again, the Broncos couldn't do a damn thing in the first half. What a great game. It's a lot of fun when you're watching games when you're not passionately involved. If you weren't a Cowboy fan, you really enjoyed yesterday's game.
12: It was a good game.
11: If you're a Cowboy fan, it was a kick to the...
12: Mm-hmm. Yes. That meme came out.
13: It's a tremendous punch.
12: I know you've seen it. The two karate dudes kicking each other in the nuts. This is what it's like to be a Cowboys fan.
11: Yep.
12: That one comes out from time to time.
11: Far too often.
12: Yeah, unfortunately, right? Cowboys and Texans next week. That's going to be fun to talk about all week because, obviously, the Texans are desperate for a win. They're 0-3, and all I've heard, they started 0-3 last year, and look what happened. I'm not sure you want to, you know, tease the odds year after year after year and start 0-3.
11: There's habits that you really don't want to get into, and that's got to be one of them, because I want to say since the year 2000, only two teams have started 0-3 and made the playoffs, and both times it's been the Houston Texans in 2018 and in 2025, the only teams to start 0-3 and still make the playoffs. Although, did you see the Buccaneers coach? He's like, well, look, I mean, you know, we haven't won a game yet, but we're only a game out of first place.
12: Yeah, but he's in trouble. Baker Mayfield's done. Baker Mayfield might have been done before the season started. He has not looked good.
11: For a guy that just got paid.
12: Yeah, he has not looked good at all.
11: He has been awful. And you know what? We're all guilty of it. We pocket watch. And when you see a guy get paid, the expectations go through the roof, right? As they should. Baker better be thrilled that his agent had that conversation without him knowing it. Because remember, we're done talking. I don't want to talk. I don't want them. My agent called me and said they worked on a deal. I didn't know they were working on a deal, and I almost didn't want to sign it because, you know, I said I was, but it was where we were wanting to be, so I signed it. I'll be glad because you wouldn't be getting that money after this start.
12: But you ain't kidding.
11: And now he's got a hurt thumb. He's going to miss a couple weeks, probably that Cowboy game next Thursday night.
12: Probably will. I tell you what, quarterback play in the NFL has either been really pretty good or poor. Brock Purdy is the leading MVP guy right now. Think about that. Brock Purdy, he's playing better than anybody else in the National Football League at quarterback.
11: Mr. Irrelevant.
12: He is better than everybody right now as it stands. And San Francisco is a team nobody's talking about, and they're quietly 3-0.
11: You know, and I know what you're saying with Brock Purdy. I watched a lot of that Bills-Chargers game.
12: Uh-huh.
11: Josh Allen is still my MVP. Josh Allen is the best player in the NFL.
12: He was awful yesterday.
11: But still, he was not. That's the thing with Josh Allen, is even when he's not playing great, he still makes great plays, and his team continues to win.
12: Well, and they won. They had to overcome him yesterday. He was not good. I watched a lot of that game too. I had the Chargers plus 7.5. They lost by 8.
11: Uh-huh. And, yeah. You know, Trevor Lawrence, at what point does he join that conversation?
12: Well, it's a good question because I think Jacksonville is for real. I really do. And when you're talking about the Houston Texans in that division, I don't think Indianapolis is that bad, to be totally honest with you. You've got Jacksonville, Indianapolis, and Houston right now, and Houston better get with it or they're going to be left behind. And, then, well, obviously that's a problem.
11: And it was on the second TV with the other games going on in that window. It was nice I could quad box those four games and then have the Cowboys on the big screen. But Kirk Cousins guy.
12: Playing well.
11: Yeah. And the idea of them sucking and Max Crosby becoming available at the deadline seems to be...
12: ain't happening.
11: No. It's not.
12: They're leading that division right now.
11: They're 3-0.
12: Right. I mean, think about that. The Raiders? Who had that on your bingo card after 3 weeks?
11: They only had three wins all of last year.
12: Well, there you go.
11: Yeah.
12: There you go. They've got some talent on that team. And obviously Kirk Cousins playing well, which is great for Fernando Mendoza.
11: Yes.
12: Yeah, I mean, it really is. To give that young man an opportunity to sit and watch and learn, it's a perfect scenario for that guy. It's a Tom Brady effect, Minix. That's what I think. You know, he's the GOAT. Tom Brady.
11: Mm-hmm. The Tom, yeah.
12: Yeah.
11: Yeah, don't give Kubiak any credit. Or the fact that they've had a lot of high draft picks and Genty's playing well. And, you know, the defense is playing well and they can have Mendoza sitting and learning and making sure his finances are in order on
12: LinkedIn. Yes, yes, yes.
11: And getting there because the Raiders and Chiefs play this weekend.
12: They do.
11: That'll be an interestingly good game.
12: Well, I'm not sure how good the Chiefs are.
11: I mean, they beat the Dolphins.
12: 3-0. They struggled all day with the Dolphins.
11: They still covered, which is crazy. Yeah. 11.5.
12: Ah, okay. They won by 14.
11: Yeah.
12: Good for Patrick Mahomes.
11: Mm-hmm.
12: Tonight, you got the Bears and the Eagles. It looks like Case Keenum will be under center for the Chicago Bears. Case Keenum, that guy's got to be 80. I mean, he's got to be up there, right?
11: Mm-hmm.
12: Yeah.
11: I remember doing an interview with Case Keenum back when he was with the Houston Texans, wondering how much longer he was going to play and when he was going to start his coaching career. And yet he is still playing in the NFL.
12: Still playing in the NFL. They need him tonight for sure. I saw something where, Ian Rappaport, I think, was reporting that Caleb Williams is out probably at least for the next 3 weeks.
11: Yeah.
12: So they're going to need him. I guess Badgett will be back because he had a concussion. But, they're gonna rely on O'Case. So we'll see what happens.
13: I mean, it makes sense. Did you see the way he reacted to that injury?
12: Well, I guess so.
11: I'm surprised it's only 3 weeks.
12: They didn't amputate.
11: I mean, for a while it was down to 3 hours, and now it's back up to – the 3 weeks just to justify the cart usage. I mean, because I'm sure they had to pay for the cart fee. You know, it's like when you get a ride in the ambulance, you get the bill. I wonder if they bill him like, dude, we got that bill. You got to miss some time.
12: And the extra cleaning on the towels that he had to take over his head. And I mean, come on. All of that stuff. It's ridiculous.
13: Why they specified what towel?
11: Me too. I wasn't sure where he was going with that.
12: Uh-huh.
11: What towels do you speak of, my friend?
12: Well, the ones that Caleb Williams had over his head.
11: That one.
12: Yes.
11: Yes.
12: What, do you have another one somewhere else?
13: Stop. Over his head.
12: Yeah. You guys, man, I'll tell you what. Here, I'm trying to talk some legit football.
11: Well, I mean, when
12: you guys
11: talk about extra,
12: minds in the gutter.
11: You talk about extra cleaning and Caleb Williams. I wasn't sure where you were going with that.
12: I'm sure he wasn't in the mood to dirty those towels with that. I mean, I don't know. I don't know how people make themselves feel better.
14: Always get a tingle.
12: Oh, Jera. Hey, you can't say Roadrunners. They had a pretty good weekend offensively. I think the outlaw defense in the Alamo Dome on Saturday morning, that was a crazy game. We're going to talk to Jeff Traylor. He joins us, as he does every Monday, about 4:35. So we'll talk with the head coach of the UTSA Roadrunners coming up. In the meantime, let's talk some college football because – I know the Longhorns won, Jason.
11: Yep.
12: But I got a lot of problems with that football team, and especially their play caller. Not sure.
15: Get off my lawn.
12: Not sure about that dude at all. We'll do that when we continue here on the Blitz on 94.1 San Antonio Sports Star. In the meantime, boy, I went to get a drink of water today, which I do often, obviously. 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
12: For all of you Cowboy fans that are upset with Jerry Jones and don't like the executive of the year, how about this? 94.1 San Antonio Sports Star and the Institute for Functional Health have your shot at $20,000 in Jerry Jones cash.
11: What?
12: That's right. You just listen for the winning words 5 times a day, every weekday between 6 a.m. and 6 p.m., beginning Monday, October the 5th. When you hear it, text the winning word to 844-833-8221 for your chance to win. That begins October 5th. You got an opportunity to win.
11: Is that written down anywhere? What's that number? Text it to what?
12: 20 grand. There it is right there. I don't know. I mean, I'm just going to have to say it.
11: You've got a sheet of paper in front of you.
12: What, do you want me to say that or do it again? Did you not get it? You want to write it down?
11: Well, I mean, I might need to write it. People out there, I'm not eligible to win, but somebody out there wants some of Jerry's cash.
12: Well, let me go slow for you. Get your pen out, everybody. Not if you're driving.
11: What are they supposed to do?
12: Well, they're just
11: they can go watch on YouTube and find it.
12: Dude, do you
11: bookmark 420.
12: Do you know how many times we're going to repeat this number?
11: Uh-huh.
12: Between October the 5th and October the 30th?
11: Oh, yeah, a lot apparently.
12: A lot.
11: It was 8 what?
12: 844.
11: Okay.
12: 833.
11: Okay.
12: That's easy.
11: 844.
12: Then you go.
11: So Troy Aikman, Dak Prescott. Troy Aikman, Steve Pelure.
12: Okay, and then 8,
11: Troy
12: Aikman, 2-2.
11: Emmett Smith.
12: 1.
11: Rafael Septia.
12: We'll give you more when we get a little bit closer to that, but it's 1 week from today that will start, so you'll have an opportunity to take 20K from the executive of the year in the National Football League. Texas A&M, dude, I just don't understand. And people obviously all over Marcel Reed, Jason. I'm seeing videos online. Apparently he was laughing with one of the LSU players after the game. People pissed off about that. But, I mean, he just has not been good.
11: He hasn't. Now, Mike Elko said today the struggles in the LSU game were really deep. Marcel is just part of it. He's not the only part of it.
12: Uh-huh.
11: There were struggles at so many levels in the LSU, it's hard to pinpoint one guy and what he did wrong. Coach, I appreciate you sticking up for your $4 million a year quarterback. That was awful. That was awful, and that's being kind. Now, granted, I think most people, most Aggie friends of mine, Aggie fan friends, did not expect their team to go in there and win, especially after the embarrassing loss the week before against Kentucky.

0: But I do think Aggie fans expected their team to go in there and compete, and they did not.
1: They did not.
0: And that is a bigger issue. And then when Mike Elko says, yeah, the problems are really deep, it's hard to pinpoint. Isn't that what a coach is supposed to do, is to pinpoint the problems
1: yes.
0: and try to fix them?
1: Well, and one fix would be a new quarterback, and I don't think they're going to do that. I'm not sure what they have. I think they've got a freshman quarterback, but what do you do at this point in time?
0: I mean, look, they committed to Marcel Reed, and I'll go back to the conversation we had with Andrew Monaco on Friday, and Andrew is 100% right. Aggie fans are upset that they didn't go spend money in the portal in the offseason and get a quarterback.
1: Yeah.
0: And at least create a competition. And Andrew's pointed out and said, well, but how many people can actually go and do that and spend that kind of money on a backup quarterback where there's a true competition? And to a degree, he's right. Until I was watching the Oregon-USC game, and you see Dante Moore damn near get killed on the field with one of the cheapest shots you can see. And here comes Dylan Raiola onto the field. And you know, I remember we met Dylan when he was in high school at Super Bowl in L.A.
1: Sure did.
0: And, you know, his you know, dad was touting him and he went to Nebraska and all that. But Dylan chose Oregon because he wanted to go somewhere where he could get coached up and ready for the NFL and compete with somebody. And at the time when he committed, he didn't know if Dante Moore was going to the NFL or coming back. But they have that. And A&M, I would think, would have the money to be able to go out and spend the cash to have that quarterback. But Mike Elko believes in his guy. And part of me wants to say, dude, I'm glad you believe in him because you're one of the few. Is he better today than he was a couple years ago? Sure. But is he still the guy that can lead you in the SEC?
1: I'm not sure if he's better now than he was. Certainly not last year. He has regressed big time from last year to this year. And people were complaining about him last year being inconsistent. So I don't know, man. He has regressed. They've got Arkansas coming in this week. Yep. Aggies right now are a 14-point favorite. I don't know how they're a 14-point favorite over anyone, to be totally honest with you.
0: Well, they were 14.5 over Kentucky.
1: Yeah, and they got their butts kicked.
0: Uh-huh.
1: It's crazy. Then you got Texas. And I know that's a soft spot for you, Minix, but
0: What do you mean?
1: Well, you're a big Longhorn fan.
0: Yeah, well,
1: I get it.
0: It's not soft.
1: Steve Sarkisian was as bad as Brian Schottenheimer in that game. It was awful. At Tennessee. If Tennessee had a veteran quarterback, and I think that kid that they've got is going to be good, if they had a veteran quarterback, Texas loses that game.
0: Yes.
1: They do. And it's just, I don't understand. Everybody wants to blame Arch Manning. Arch Manning was getting blitzed play after play after play. I saw no adjustment. I saw nothing that was there to fix that. Nothing at all. And then you got, I don't know how many yards of penalties they had. They had well over 100 yards of penalties.
0: Yeah, that's a
1: which
0: problem.
1: Which just killed them, which means they're undisciplined, not to mention the one dude who's, you know, pretending like he's whipping his thing out.
0: Simmons?
2: Nope. They back out, and they get home again. Brandon slammed down to the ground. Colin Simmons got him down for a second time. Watson contributed, and now a flag after the play. This may have been a taunting. Colin Simmons made the sack. The flag came out well after that. It could be a important moment here because Texas was going to back them way up. They're going to have to punt near the 10-yard line.
3: It's definitely going to be on Colin Simmons. I mean, it would have been a fourth down, and now they're going to get a first down.
4: Oh, that's sportsmanlike conduct. Defense, number one, they're simulating using the restroom. It's a 15-yard penalty from the sustaining spot. Automatic first down.
2: Well, Kyle Wilson's description pretty much says it all.
3: There he is. Just with an inside move, splits the double team. You see the entire defense. There's Watson. He finishes and watch the reaction by Simmons after the play.
2: Yep.
3: Yeah, just an absolute idiotic move by Colin Simmons doing that. We're supposed to be one of the leaders of this defense. And they got him at a 4th and 29. Going to get great field position. It's a 6th penalty on Texas.
2: Yeah, it's idiotic. It doesn't get much more vulgar either.
1: An idiotic is a great way to describe what he did. But it wasn't just that. I don't know how many false start penalties they had. I don't know how many holding penalties they had.

0: that. The defense was spectacular. It's the only reason they didn't lose that game. Will Muschamp is making a hell of a difference yep. there. But offensively, I thought Sark was this boy genius offensive guy. I don't see it. Do you? I mean, I certainly didn't see it against Tennessee.
1: Now, I will say, I was at the UTSA game on Saturday.
0: Uh-huh.
1: And so I didn't watch the Texas game the way you were watching
0: I
1: the
0: watched
1: Texas
0: every
1: game.
0: Minute of that game.
1: Halftime went up and crashed a suite, and they had it on in there, but it was no sound. And quite honestly, we were watching more of the track meet that was the UTSA game. And because Texas at that point, once they got up 10, I thought they were in pretty good shape until mm-hmm. they weren't. And then you had a great finish. And so you're kind of watching a little bit of both. So I can't really comment on the, I saw your video that you posted immediately, and, uh-huh. and I know what you've talked about and I've read about it. I don't know, do you credit SEC on the road, or was Sark really that bad? Because Sark is one of the better play callers in the country. My take, and I asked Bob Ballew this last week, Arch was great in the fourth quarter against Ohio State. He hasn't been great outside of that. He obviously the winning games, but he hasn't been like, yep, he's the Heisman Trophy winner. He's the best quarterback in the country style of play.
0: I'll agree with that, and I'll give you that. But what I saw on Saturday was no adjustment to what Tennessee was doing defensively. Nothing. I mean, they were sending 6-7 guys at Manning every single play. And I saw no adjustment, nothing that Sark did to try and counter that. I mean, I don't care how good a quarterback you are, you got six guys bearing down on you play after play after play, you ain't going to look very good.
1: Nope.
0: I blame that squarely on Steve Sarkisian. Jeff Traylor, his offense was pretty damn good.
1: Defense?
0: Not so much. Let's talk to the head coach of the UTSA Roadrunners. Jeff Traylor joins us next here on The Blitz on 94.1 San Antonio Sports Star.
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12: Back here on the Blitz, 94.1 San Antonio Sports Star. I'm Joe Reinagle. Jason Minnix here as well. What a weekend of college football and pretty good game in the dome if you like offense.
13: If you like offense. I mean, that game was like a basketball game with all the different runs. UTSA wins it 59-45. I was there. I saw over 1,000 yards worth of offense. I'm curious if Jeff Traylor wants to talk about that or the fact that the defense gave up over 500 yards. Jeff Traylor joining us now on the Byers Barricades guest line, brought to you by Ancira Ford Floresville. I mean, how do you break down a tape that's that long, Coach?
14: Well, even when the game was over, I felt like it was 4 games in 1. there were so many momentum swings that it was just... It's unlike anyone I've ever been a part of, and I've been a part of some wild ones, but that one was right up there with the tops for the wildest, probably.
12: You know, Jeff, you guys obviously get down 2 touchdowns early in this football game, but no panic. You come right back, and the offense does what it does, and you guys have a big lead after that. What'd you say to the team after that 14-0 deficit?
14: Well, you know, sadly, it's kind of who we've become this season. You know, we were down double digits to Texas State. We were down double digits to the University of Texas. We were down double digits to Colorado State. So we've been pretty used to this. What I'll say about our kids is they don't blink. They don't. And even their words are not like bullcorn words. Like the words you hear on the sideline, like a lot of game left. We're really, really good coming from behind. We're really good in the Alamo Dome. It wasn't like a bunch of finger pointing like, what are you doing, freshman kicker, leaving the ball in the middle of the field? What are you doing not avoiding to the field side when we got a definite key that the return's going to the field? What are you doing giving up a post route when you're in middle third and you're biting on a play-action pass? You know, there wasn't any of that kind of negativity. it was all the right things from a bunch of really good kids that play the game the right way.
13: You know, Coach, and you talk about that. I mean, an opening return for a kickoff, and then they have the one play drive. It's 14-0, 2 minutes in. And the good news is you've got plenty of time to come back, but there was no panic. I mean, Owen McCown in that offense, and all three of your running backs, really, I mean, just patient. And then all of a sudden it's 35-14. You're like, all right, this is comfortable. And then they made it not comfortable. What did Colorado State do to go on their run there in the second half?
14: Yeah, well, if you look at it, when I mentioned it was four games in one, each quarter was almost like a football game. The first quarter was 21-14, and we were exhausted, right? We're down 14, then we scored 21 in a row, and you're like, well, man, if we're playing this great on offense, why is the score not worse than what it is? Well, you spotted yourself 14 on the jump street. And then the second quarter, we stayed hot. We put 14 more. Then they scored right before halftime, which was a killer. We made on our offensive line on the only drive that we were not really successful in moving the ball, which was the last drive of the half. You know, even the opening drive, we drove right down the field, missed a field goal. So, come out of halftime, both teams just going back and forth at it. I thought the return by Mackay was the play of the game. There's a lot of, again, I know there's four games in one, so I guess there had to be four plays in this game. There's four plays in the game. But you can't ignore the rollout by Owen throwing it down the field and AJ making an unbelievable one-handed catch down there. There's a lot of plays in the game, but I thought the return by Mackay was a huge, huge play in the game.
12: When you look at this game, Jeff, and obviously you and your coaching staff have a lot to look at, but special teams has got to be a concern, I would think, or some adjustments made with the opening kickoff and then another kickoff return there in the dome for Colorado State.
14: No, we kicked their ass in the kicking game. They had one play. They returned one touchdown, which nobody likes that. We outgained them by 179 yards. We smoked them on our kickoff team. We smoked them on our kickoff return team. Our punt team smoked them, and our punt return team smoked them. So it was a total butt kicking except for one football play. So agree, when I get it. When you're a media guy and you watch the game, you see a field goal kicker miss a kick, special teams are bad. You have a big return, totally. It's all fair. All criticism is fair. But when you study this tape, factually, we kicked the heck out of them in a kicking game.
13: Jeff Traylor here on the Blitz on 94.1 at San Antonio Sports Star. Have you ever been a part of a game, Coach, where you had both teams return a kickoff for a touchdown?
14: Well, what a great question. You always got one of those dadgum things, man.
13: Your team put stuff up there, and it's like, you know, I've never seen that before. And I've been going through all the years I've been doing high school football. I can remember one game where the same team had two kickoff returns for a touchdown, but I don't know that I've ever done a game where both teams had one.
14: You know, a couple of years ago, we were number one in the country on kickoff return, and we scored a couple of times. I don't remember if we ever had one in the same game when it happened. I'm going to say, in 22 years as a head coach, that's never happened. But, I'm scared to stand on that too strongly. Next week, when I speak to you guys again, I will have an update on that. But I think you're right. I don't think that's ever happened to me. I don't know if I've ever seen it, now that you mentioned it, though.
13: Well, that's kind of how I don't know that I've seen where both teams each have one. You know, I've done high school games where somebody might have a kickoff return for a touchdown and there could be a punt return for a touchdown. I know a wild game was Smithson Valley back in the early 2000s. They had a kickoff return and then they blocked a field goal and returned that for a touchdown, which was kind of wild. But what I saw Saturday, I don't know that I've seen before.
14: That's a great point, Jason. I don't think I've done that either, but it was – their guy was really good. Warren was really good. What stinks about that particular play, we had a really good indicator from our sideline where the ball was going, and their indicator, screened it when they were dropping. Like, we knew exactly where the ball was going, and we left the kick right in the middle of the field, and we had three guys avoid clearly to the wrong side. That was so frustrating. We felt really good about our field return, and ironically, they ran a field return on us. We felt really good about our field return. And when Mackay hit that thing, I knew we were back in good shape. Well, that put us back up, I believe, 14. And that the way our defense was playing at that moment, we needed every point we could get ahead early and late.
12: Well, was it just one of those games, Jeff? We're talking about adjustments and fixing things. Or was your defense, did they just play poorly?
14: No, they didn't, honestly. We handed out a lot of triangle shirts for our defensive performance. It was just one guy that gave up three of them. And what we had done in this game that we had not done all year, we gave up the big play. We got a great play-action pass designed by Coach Mora. It was a great scheme. They got me on the post. That hurt. And then the first play, you know, of a P&T is the first play of a drive in the second half. They did a really good job on the outside zone. And that running back was super, super good. That was the same kid that returned the kick. He got loose down the sideline. They hit us on a wheel route on a great – they're well coached now, man. That's a good football team. I would say it's as much the scheme of their offense, very much like Texas State. That's a very, very good offense. Our guys played pretty good that day. But when you play really – and I'll give you another point my general manager made to me today, because I've been getting asked these questions, you know, all day, and they're all fair questions. Every single team is going to have a great quarterback. You can pay quarterbacks now. And no quarterbacks are going to sit on the bench anywhere. They're going to go somewhere where they know they can start. So there's going to be an elite quarterback. We're playing one this week. This young man from Rice, number 11, the brown kid, Curry, he looks like an NFL quarterback. I mean, 6'4", about 230 pounds. He's a 4'4", 40. Everybody's going to go buy him a great quarterback. We've got one. Look at the quarterbacks we've played this year. UTRGV, great quarterback. Texas State, great quarterback. University of Texas, great quarterback. This was Colorado State's number 2 quarterback that they paid and brought from UConn with them. And you know how good Hoss Haney is from Aledo, who couldn't play in the game.
13: Well, I was about to ask you, because wasn't that that kid's first start, which does that make it more difficult to prepare for a quarterback that you don't have a lot of tape on in Colorado State system?
14: No, because he played at UConn. So we got to watch him play against a common opponent in Army. So we had watched the video on the young man. We felt pretty good Hoss was going to be able to play. The hamstring that he grabbed in the game, it just didn't look good the way the injury happened. So we knew how good this young man was. He is a really – and he even played better in person than we saw on video, to be honest with you.
12: You know, Jeff, don't get mad at me for this question, but I'm a fan, and so we have a tendency to look ahead. I know you have Rice this week, but South Florida on a national TV game after that on a Thursday night, how do you keep your kids – because they got to see that too, I would think, and that's a big matchup. It's going to be a huge matchup considering all things go right this weekend. But how do you keep them focused on Rice this week?
14: I am shocked. Now, Rob and AJ this morning have already been put on the Beware Your Feet board, and now Joe and Jason just got put on the Beware Your Feet board. We've got a lot of boards around here, and we got Ego boards, we got Pouty Face board, we got Energy Vampire boards, we got Beware Your Feet Are boards. Joe is definitely on there with Rob and AJ. I don't know if I'm going to put Jason on there too, because I just don't think Jason would go there. There's no chance I am even going to discuss anybody other than Rice, and y'all know me so better than this.
13: Well, especially after what happened last time you played Rice.
14: Preach, brother. I know, I was there. It was one of the worst interviews I've ever had with you guys in my life.
12: I'm a fan, Jeff. I'm a fan. I'm supposed to think differently.
14: No, you're trying to set me up for failure. I need a trap game, man. I need to win this game.
12: Trust me, I don't want to do that. That's not my intention.
14: How about you spice me up and go, you know, Jeff, I really am a fan of yours, but y'all looked absolutely terrible the last time when you went to Rice. What are you going to do to fix that this week? That's what I'd have come with. That's what I would have said.
12: Well, what are you going to do, Coach, to fix that?
14: Great. I see that's what I like right there. It's the positive energy by being negative. Their option is a nightmare, right? They're just like Army and Navy, and we haven't done so well versus the military teams. They look just like Army, but they've got a 6'4", 230-pound guy. I mean, you've got to be honest. They played a really, really tough schedule. I mean, you got Notre Dame, really good football team. Western Michigan, who we know beat Michigan, but the referee said they didn't, but we know they did. Fresno State on the West Coast, a terrible time had to play that game. Go out there and play. I did it. When we went to Colorado State last year, it's miserable. Going out there that time of night, having to play a game in that atmosphere, and then fly back. They played a tough schedule. You know what they're telling them. This is their first conference game. Just like all of us are saying, we're all 0-0 right now. We're going to get their very best shot. We've got to stop the option. And guess what we're really good, bad at? Stopping the run. They run the ball 80% of the time. We've got our hands full this Saturday at 6 o'clock in Houston.
13: You know, as you say that, Coach, as we kind of stay with the negative, especially watching Colorado State and their ground games, is that something that is fixable in a week? Is there a way to kind of pinpoint some things and say, all right, if we do this, we'll be okay?
14: It would be if we were playing a standard operating outfit. This is so uniquely different that it's going to take, you know, some yeoman work by my coordinator and his staff and my players to get ready for this in 1 week. You know how uniquely different it is preparing for Army and Navy. They're the fourth best team at doing this, at running the football. So what does that do? It shrinks the game, so it keeps our offense on the sideline, and it's frustrating. So we've got a lot of work to try to get this triple option down. It's a frustrating offensive football. So what does that do?

0: got really good players. Obviously, I'm proud of the job Rick does with that entire staff in that room. We've been really good on offense for seven straight years here. It's our fourth coordinator in 7 years, and Rick's doing a fantastic job. But the key to us being so good on offense for seven straight years, we've got great players. We've got great quarterback play in McCown. We've got three great backs. We've got a good O-line that's getting better each week. We've got a receiving core that's really dynamic down the field, blocking for each other like I've never. We've had some great blocking groups here. This group could be up in the elite of the ones blocking. Our tight ends are getting better. We have struggled this year, but we are getting better. So I like our players, but obviously Rick is the tip of the spear on that deal and does a great job leading our staff and our players.
1: See, and I think the challenge now is to figure out how you stop Ja'Cory Brown running the ball, really, and then in the pass game, and then your DC gets that award next week.
0: Well, Jess deserves special credit when you lose 19 of your 22 guys 1 year, and then the year before you lose 18 of your 22 guys. We've got guys playing all over the country, Big 12, SEC, AAC, AC, no, nobody in the AAC, thank goodness, ACC, I apologize, wrong acronym there. Jess has had to rebuild his defense every stinking year. So it's going to take a little time to get up to speed, but when you lose your starters and you're too deep, it's really hard to be good early. I think these guys will continue to get better. I'm excited about our defense. Can we be dominant? I don't know that. Can we be good to great? I do think so.
2: Well, you may have just answered my question because I can hear it in your voice. And again, don't get mad at me, Jeff. I'm going to ask this question anyway.
3: Here we go.
2: It seems to me like you're really seeing something in your team that they're coming together and you feel pretty good about this football team moving forward.
0: I couldn't agree more. They've got a certain grit about them. They've got a certain look in their eye, the way they respond to coaching, the way they show up. I've said it since I got them here. We went for a more mature kid. We went for an older kid. Again, props to my general manager, Mike Giglio, and Parker Cundiff, my director of player personnel. We had a certain type of kid targeted, and we hit on a bunch of really good kids that want to get better. They're selfless. We're not as fast as we've been as a team. We're not as big as we've been as a team. But I believe our IQ and our character is as high as we've been since I've been here. That reminds me of my early teams. I really like the grit in this team.
1: Jeff Traylor joining us here on the Blitz on 94.1 at San Antonio Sports Star. General football type question for you, Jeff. I know you were actually coaching when this happened live, but I'm sure you've seen the tape. The onside kick, drop kick thing that Tennessee tried, and they were successful at during the game. The SEC says now that shouldn't have happened. But after watching that, do you think coaches across the country are going to, all right, this is the rule, and let's try to work this? Because that ball was nasty. I mean, I'm surprised more coaches aren't doing that.
0: I don't think this is going to shock you, but I got to tell you the truth. I have no clue what you're talking about. As soon as the game's over, I thought about coming home and being a normal human at 3 o'clock. We had recruiting that night. I almost became a normal human and watched a football game. Then I remembered Rice played at 9. I graded my game. Took about 6 hours to grade it. I watched Rice and Fresno at 9 o'clock till about midnight. Did not even channel surf. Did not flip. No clue what you're talking about. I know a lot about the Roadrunners and a lot about Rice. And I don't know anything about what the rest of the world is doing. Even my son, who covers the White House, I have no idea what's going on. I've heard the Vikings are 3-0, but I haven't got to watch Jordan coach yet either.
1: All right, fair enough. They used a drop kick for the onside kick, but they did it. The SEC says now they did it illegally, but a drop kick is permissible, but a free kick must be made from the kicking team's restraining line, which is the 35-yard line. I was just wondering why would you ever or have you worked on using a drop kick for the onside?
0: Never worked on a drop kick in my life. I will go check it out now for sure.
1: Yeah,
0: because coaches are a bunch of copycats, so yeah. I'm sure whatever's going down will be following. I will take a peek.
1: Yeah, that ball was nasty. Their best receiver had a chance at it and couldn't even come close to containing that ball. I don't know about that. Why does everybody not do this if this is allowed? Somebody found a loophole. Everybody's going to steal it, Coach.
0: Well, I appreciate you letting me know about it, but I haven't seen it. But I'll go ask my people about it right now. We got this phone.
2: Jeff, let me ask you a question. You mentioned your son at the White House. Looks like the Protect College Sports Act is going to pass a hurdle today. How do you feel about that? I'm sure you've answered this question a million times, but I've never heard it. Are you in favor of that particular piece of legislation?
0: I'm not ever for big government, to be honest. We don't want to go down this rabbit hole right now, but I do think we've got to have some help.

0: This thing is out of control. I'm not sure the bill's exactly perfect, but it's a whole lot better than the situation we're working with right now. So that's where I'll leave it on that.
1: All right.
2: Fair enough.
1: Fair enough.
2: UTSA at Rice this Saturday before they come home, and we'll talk about that next home game with the coach, not next Monday, but next Tuesday because of the short week. Coach, go get that win, and we'll talk to you next Tuesday.
0: Always a blast talking to you guys. Thank y'all so much. God bless. Birds up.
2: God bless. Birds up. 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
1: Love talking to Jeff Traylor. I'm just a fan, man. I tell you what. Now, look, I know you got to play every game. They should beat Rice.
2: They should.
1: That game against South Florida could be just a monster.
2: And a Thursday night in the Alamo Dome. And the Cowboys are also playing Thursday night against Tampa Bay. I'm curious how much that will hurt their attendance because there were 17,000 and change in the Alamo Dome Saturday. How many people chose to, well, I don't want to go tailgate early, and I heard a lot of that, but the Longhorns in Tennessee are playing at 11. I can be at a place and I can watch both games. And I wonder what that's going to be like on Thursday night for UTSA.
1: That will be interesting. But if things play out the way they should this week, you'll have an undefeated South Florida team coming in here against a one-loss UTSA squad. And I tell you what, it could be, who knows, for the conference title or certainly give somebody a springboard. It might be enough. I mean, the Cowboys are playing Tampa Bay without Baker Mayfield.
2: And I will say this. This is going to be that Thursday game after they beat Rice this Saturday, next Thursday, the 8th, is on Big Boy ESPN.
1: Yes.
2: Right?
1: Nationally televised.
2: Yeah.
1: Yes.
2: So, I mean, it could have been one of the ESPN2 games or, ESPN. I mean, but this is Big Boy ESPN. Get to the dome. Make the dome look good on television because I know it did not look good on TV on Saturday morning.
1: Well,
2: it did not look good on TV. I had too many people text me, are you there by yourself?
1: 11 o'clock game, Texas, Tennessee. I mean, it's tough. You're always going to have somebody that's going up against you, and you either go out there or not. Whoever, if you went out there, yeah, I watched some of it on TV as I'm flipping back and forth, but it was very entertaining with all the offense.
2: Yeah, it was.
1: That's for damn sure.
2: It was. I mean, every time you went to the beer line, you missed a touchdown.
1: Or you miss a game-winning field goal when you go to the pot.
2: That's just a Joe Reinagle problem.
1: Goodness gracious, man. When you think the game's going to overtime.
2: You miss more stuff taking a leak than anybody else I know.
1: I'm thinking this game's in overtime. I didn't think it was a second left. Oh, that's it. Let me go. I'll be ready to come back. I want to beat the rush that will go with the commercial break. Exactly.
2: Uh-huh.
1: Exactly right.
3: So did Schottenheimer.
1: Let's yeah, a lot of people did pledge. I wasn't the only one. Let's talk some Cowboys football when we come back. By the way, Indy Kalu is going to join us at about 5:15, so about a little over 15 minutes from right now. We'll talk Houston Texans. Does he have a clue or an answer as to why they're 0-3 again? We'll ask him when we continue here on The Blitz, a 94.1 San Antonio Sports Star.
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14: It is the news of the day. Jackson Dart, well, he's out for the regular season for the New York Giants, so they made a trade with the Minnesota Vikings to pick up J.J. McCarthy. The Giants give up a 2027 fifth-round pick. Well, give it up for the Houston Astros. They limp to win the AL West at 81-81. First team in Major League Baseball history to win a division title without having a winning record. They will host the White Sox in a best-of-three starts tomorrow.
0: 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Welcome to the Blitz. 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
1: On a Monday, not just any Monday, a mellow Monday. It is The Blitz, 94.1 San Antonio Sports Star. I'm Joe Reinagle. Jason Minnix here as well, and kind of a reaction Monday because there was some bad news over the weekend. Good news, maybe, for some.
2: Bad news? No, there was a bad outcome.
1: Cowboys lost.
2: They did.
1: Aggies lost.
2: Yeah.
1: Longhorns should have lost.
2: No.
1: Texans lose.
2: Yeah.
1: Longhorns are lucky.
2: They were
1: lucky as hell.
2: How about Texas Tech beating Sam Houston State?
1: Oh, yeah. Woo! That Texas Tech schedule, it's brutal.
2: Texas State beating UIW. You're right. Let's talk about the Cowboys. Indy Kalu in about 10 minutes from right now. Who's most to blame for the Cowboys' loss? That is the poll question on our YouTube page, which you can get to through sasportstar.com. It should be Brian Schottenheimer, Brian Schottenheimer, Brian Schottenheimer, Brian Schottenheimer. But Pledge did put Schottenheimer, the defense, Dak, of course, and Brandon Aubrey. Schottenheimer's got 69% of the vote. To me, it's all on Brian Schottenheimer and his head coaching decision making in the final seconds and his play calling on the final drive as the offensive coordinator. Brian Schottenheimer was playing for overtime, not playing to win the game. Not ballsy.
1: He's a chicken.
2: Damn, Joe, you do chickens better than you do camels.
1: Not bad, huh?
2: Not great, but
1: well,
2: yeah.
1: I mean, it is what it is. You knew it was a chicken. That's all that matters.
2: Well, it took me a minute. I wasn't sure what you were doing there.
1: Pledge knew it was a chicken.
2: Well, like I said, after a couple minutes, you... What was that old farmer song?
1: So E-I-E-I-O.
2: Yeah.
3: I mean, there's no play caller was horse shit.
2: And that's exactly what it was.
1: And there's no other way to describe that. It was simply you're playing for overtime. And what I don't understand, this is the NFL. Playing for overtime guarantees you nothing. I mean, is he convinced they were going to win the game in overtime?
2: I hate to say it, but yeah. I guess. But as beat up as they were with the injuries that they suffered, why run your defense back out there? None of that final drive made any bit of sense to me. And then the mistakes down the stretch that all fall to me on Brian Schottenheimer. Let's start with after they get the pass interference penalty that shouldn't have been called, but I don't know that they really were, all right, well, we've got a chance here until CD had that big play. Then you get the pass interference penalty. And then you to the short side of the field, you run that fade that rarely seems to work, right? So now it's second down. And Dak gets blitzed. They can't block him. He runs. He picks up 5 yards, and they call a timeout immediately. There's 14 seconds left. Why? Why call a timeout there? Let that clock bleed down to about 7. Take the timeout. You've got time for one play. If you don't get it, now you've got the field goal.
1: Yeah. Because you could have thrown it out of bounds just as easily at 7 seconds than otherwise.
2: And then you kick the field goal with 3 seconds,
1: yes.
2: And there's no time left on the clock. It's clock management that any of us that have watched football for any length of time understand. But it was a panic timeout after Dak ran the ball. And he had to, right? Third down play, they just flat gave up because they didn't like a look. And this is what really pisses me off because I knew in the moment that didn't seem right. Dak doesn't miss that badly in a situation like that. And then Brian Schottenheimer like, yeah, I didn't like the look, so we're supposed to throw it away there.
3: Yeah, again, we called a quick out. I probably overcoached Dak on that one, you know, because we had the points. And I probably overcoach him on that because it had to go to with the time, no timeouts. It had to go to GP or throw it away. Yes, he was throwing it away.
2: Yeah.
1: You know,
3: that's on me. Yeah,
2: it is.
1: I don't know if they had the points. They already had one field goal blocked. I mean, seriously. See, that's what I'm saying. There are no guarantees either way. What if it's a bad snap? I mean, it gets away. It gets blocked. He makes it. You go to overtime, and then you lose in overtime. Does that make it better?
2: It doesn't make it better. But again, the reason you didn't go to overtime is because you thought it was going to overtime. So, we don't want to give up a big return. And Brandon Aubrey had kicked two out of bounds. So, yeah, let's just sail it through the end zone, give him the touchback. All right. Because my guess is they thought that Baltimore would just take a knee and let's go to overtime. But they didn't. But they played this prevent defense, and they were defending the goal line and not the yards needed for Baltimore to get in the field goal range. So you give up a 27-yard play. If they do one of those things differently, then we probably do end up in overtime, and who knows how that game turns out. But Brian Schottenheimer's decision-making after they got inside the red zone was piss poor. I don't know, you know, because he had the Schoonmaker penalty, of how much that changed things. But I do wonder, as unprepared as he seemed in that final moment, or maybe he wasn't ready for a big moment like that as a head coach, was he thinking that game was going to overtime after CD caught the pass and they got into Brandon Aubrey field goal range? Because that was the problem with Brian Schottenheimer last year. Every time they were in Aubrey's field goal range, he got conservative because they had the points. And he knew he had three. And maybe he wasn't looking at his play sheet for scoring a touchdown there. He was looking at the play sheet for what they wanted to do in overtime.
1: Well, I mean,
2: maybe.
1: He admits it. That's what he did. We had the points. He said that in his soundbite. We had the points. So I'm not going to take any chances there because I'm a coward and I don't trust Dak Prescott or George Pickens to get open. I'm going to just make sure that, you know, we kick the field. We got the points. He admits that in the soundbite. It's ridiculous. Unbelievable.
4: Exactly
1: right. Yes. I mean, honestly, I hope Shoddy watching that film just looks like what an ass he made out of himself.
2: Yep.
1: I mean, sincerely, it was just bad. All right, we got to take a break. When we come back, how about those Houston Texans, huh? 0-3 again. They've got the rest of the league right where they want them, Pledge. This is exactly how Houston likes to do this thing. They've got them 0-3. We're going to talk to Indy Kalu about the Texans when we return here on the Blitz on 94.1 San Antonio Sports Talk.
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1: The Houston Texans 0-3 to start the season. They did the same thing last year. Ended up making the playoffs. Almost got all the way. Yeah, those Florida Gators looked pretty good, though, on Saturday, didn't they?
2: Especially one that was in the crowd.
1: I'm Joe Reinagle. He's Jason Minnick.
2: Indy Kahlua joining us now on the Buyers Barricades guest line. And Indy, I'm guessing you were at that Florida Ole Miss game, but I've got a mission for DK. He needs to find that blonde and make her a Kahlua, my friend.
0: Well, which one? I see about 50,000 of them when I'm there. And if I was about 40 years younger, yeah, we might have a whole bunch of Kahluas running around.
2: There's one that's going.

0: viral for, you know how those cameramen always find one and all of a sudden, you know, she's internet famous?
1: Yeah, yes.
0: Yeah.
1: I've not seen that. So there's one that's trending or viral, like you said?
0: Yeah, I'll text you real quick, man. It's the future Mrs. DK Kalu.
2: Could very well be, but I'm with ND there. I think in that stadium, there's probably a dime a dozen of those girls.
1: And you know what's crazy? I was talking to, you know, my son and his teammates. Very rarely do they ever go on campus. Everything is online. The only time they're on campus is for tutoring, which is in the sports facilities. Yes, I'm throwing the quotes up when I throw tutoring out there.
0: Uh-huh.
1: And the football, because they spend so much time in meetings and practice. But I told them, I said, man, y'all don't know what y'all are missing. Y'all need to figure out a way to take some of these classes on campus.
0: Yeah, I could say, you know, when DK transferred from Baylor to Florida, I thought there were multiple reasons why. And there's two of them that I just texted you. Look at your phone real quick so you can see what we're talking about so we can get your reaction, ND Kalu.
1: Okay, I am going to my text. Oh, wow.
2: Yeah.
1: You know what? I feel kind of like I feel a little bit like, what's the guy's name, Harry Weinstein? I'm too old to be looking at somebody.
0: Yeah, but I'm just looking out for your boy, man.
2: Harry Weinstein.
1: Yeah. You know what? Yeah, she would be a good daughter-in-law. Like, that's how I need to look at
2: it. Yeah, uh-huh.
1: I feel a little bit creepy looking at this. Like, I'm a mix of R. Kelly and Harry Weinstein.
2: Harry Weinstein.
1: Is it Weinstein or Epstein?
2: Either one. I think either apply.
0: We all got to look. I mean, like you know, at this point in our lives, man, all you can do is live vicariously through somebody, right?
2: It's Harvey.
0: Harvey?
2: Harvey,
0: yeah.
2: Weinstein.
0: Well, I mean, leave it to the rice guy not to get it right. I mean, kind of go from there. This is far more entertaining than talking about the Texans who had a chance yesterday but blew it.
1: You know what? I'm trying to think of positives, and there's positives to take, but look.
0: What?
1: The expectations is, well, the positives.
0: They had better-looking uniforms than whatever the hell those Colts were wearing?
1: Well, that, and the fact that Will Anderson picked up right where he left off, and if this team can turn it around, the dude is playing like a defensive MVP. But obviously, if you're on a team with a losing record, that's not going to be the case. But right now, when I watch this game, when I watch these Texans, it's the offensive line. Like, it's more than just one group. You lose as a team, you win as a team, all three phases, all that crap. But that offensive line, I mean, C.J. Stroud is not that bad, but he needs to be comfortable in the pocket. He needs time, especially when you don't have Nico Collins. You need these younger wide receivers to let their routes develop, and it's just not happening. And they first need to fix this O-line.
2: Well, and it's obviously affecting the running game, Indy. I mean, there's Texans still not running the football as much as I think they would like to.
1: No, you nailed it. I mean, typically when teams aren't living up to expectations, you can say, well, you know what? At least they're doing a good job with the run blocking. Well, they're not even doing that. I mean, Montgomery, as soon as he gets the ball, he doesn't even have a chance to make a cut. They try to give Woody Marks a shot. It's not the running backs. It's just the O-line play in general. And I've been on teams where they weren't the best pass blockers, but they took so much pride in run blocking. They're like, because they felt like pass blocking was too much of a finesse movement, and they understand the importance, but they were just maulers. But right now, position group, they're not excelling in either one. You know, then you have some guys like the Kansas City Chiefs where they're more finesse on the offensive side. They're finesse blockers and they do a pretty good job with pass protection, but you can't be bad at both. I mean, ideally you're good at both and, you know, sometimes you're good at one. You dominate one and not the other, but they can't run block or pass block.
0: Right, you know, Indy, I mean, only almost 25 minutes in time of possession, 4 of 11 on third down. And so they didn't run a lot of plays. I mean, 27 pass plays, technically 21 rushing plays. But you brought in David Montgomery for a reason, and the dude only got 11 carries. Woody Marks only got 5. I know we watched the game, and, you know, it's like, you know, run the ball some, but their offense didn't get enough opportunities because they couldn't convert on third down.
1: No, exactly. And they're in too many positions.

0: whereas they almost had to throw it. And like you mentioned, they only threw the ball 27 times, like you mentioned. So it's not like those situations where they threw it too many times. They just weren't getting anything going to keep those drives going, to get more plays. And just the few times early in the game where I saw the line of scrimmage go the opposite direction, meaning the Colts defensive line was changing the line of scrimmage in their favor, I can see why Nick Caley was like, I don't know how many times we should run this ball. But at some point, you have to, as a former defensive player, it is tough to defend the pass. It is tough to get into your pass rush when the rushing is working, when guys are picking up 4 or 5 yards a pop, because you're thinking to yourself initially, stop the run, then go into my pass rush. But with the way they've been not rushing, not having success rushing the ball, it's easy for the defensive lineman to say, no, we're going to play pass first and then defend the run.
1: Well, you know, Andy, so it brings up the question then. I mean, that offensive line has been bad for the last 2 or 3 years, and it's not good this year. How do you fix it? I mean, do you look for somebody to bring in, perhaps? Do you hope this group gets better? What's the answer?
0: That's a good one, because when you look at the draft capital they spent on the offensive line, you know, you think to yourselves, okay, you know what, these Texans, they appreciate and understand the importance of offensive line. You know, Blake Fisher was a second-round pick. Their top pick this year, Rutledge. You could go all the way back to Xavier Suofilo, who was a second-round pick at guard. I mean, time and time again, they spend top picks on offensive linemen. I always say that nowadays, people tend to forget that even though someone gets drafted to the NFL, even though somebody gets drafted high, they still have to be developed. And I think across the board in the NFL, they just expect to plug and play guys if they're drafted at a certain, in the first couple of rounds. But I believe that there's lacking with development. I mean, I think these guys are great athletes. You know, they run the 4.9s. They weigh 340 pounds. They could bench 225 40 times. They can vertical, you know, what, 30 inches. Like, these are guys that are great athletes. And even though you pick them high, you can't expect everybody to be Anthony Munoz and just be able to step on the field and be an all-pro from day one. Like, you still have to develop guys, coach them up, watch film. Even if they're a first or second round pick, hey, you need to stay extra because we need to work on this. So I do think across the board, you see a lack of development with guys that are higher picks.
2: Indy, a lot has been made that, you know, last year they started 0-3 and still made the playoffs. But last year, it kind of felt like you could see, like, progress being made. From the Buffalo game to start Cincinnati to yesterday, they're going the wrong direction. It's regression, not progression, that will ultimately lead in the wins. Now, buddy of mine just texted and said, yeah, they'll get right this week. They've got Dallas. So that offensive line might look great against Dallas, although Dallas did a good job stopping the run, especially on the goal line yesterday against Derrick Henry and the Baltimore Ravens.
0: No, look, when you talk about what Dallas did against Baltimore Ravens, I mean, obviously they lost the game, and some of those drives and plays where they snuffed out Derrick Henry, I mean, you have to respect that. And that's the thing about the NFL. There is no game that you go into it in the NFL thinking, oh, you know what, we sucked the first 3 weeks, but this is the week that we get to bounce back. Like, this isn't that Power 4 school, Power 5 school going against, you know, the FCS to get their confidence. This is the NFL. I don't care if you – look, as bad as Cleveland was going into the season, you know, now they're turning their season around. Like, every week you're going to have a monumental test. There's going to be something different that you didn't see the week before. If – I will say this, though, because of the hatred – the Texan fans have for the Cowboy fans, if the Texans can figure out a way to win this game, that 1-3 record is going to feel like a 3-1 record. And as funny as that sounds, as stupid as that may be, mentally it'll kind of change things. The momentum could start going into their favor, but there's obviously, you can't just bank on them beating the Cowboys, because look, the Cowboys have their backs against the wall. They're coming off a horrible loss with the way they lost it. So you're going to get you're going to get the best of the Cowboys.
1: Well, and that's what I – if I'm a Texan fan, I'm feeling pretty good about this week. And I only say that because I know this is a big game. I've been looking at ticket prices for this game for since the season began, and they're not cheap, Indy. And so I know this is going to be a huge game. Everybody wants to see this game, and the Texans are desperate. And I think they have an opportunity. I'm not taking anything away from the Cowboys, but if they're going to win a football game, I think this week should be their week.
0: Well, I hope so, because it's been 4 weeks. One of these weeks, they got to get it. But you know what? Everything you said on top of that also, the fact that Dallas is coming off the international travel. Mm-hmm. And I know they have close to a week or, a week to kind of get back. But if Dallas doesn't handle the travel, if I'm the Dallas head coach, if I'm preparing this team, I'm saying y'all take the next 2 days off, try to get your sleep, try to get back on the normal schedule. But with everything that you just said and the emotional loss of Baltimore, then Dallas having to travel, short travel, but travel again after coming from Brazil, I think this is the best case scenario for the Texans to get a win.
2: Now, let's go and look at it the other way as we visit with Indy Kalu, the San Antonio Sports Hall of Famer and Texans insider. With what you just said, if Dallas goes into Houston and walks out with a win, how devastating of a blow is that for Houston?
0: It's huge. I mean, look, I can't sugarcoat it because now here's the thing. The coach is not on the hot seat because of how successful he's been in his first tenure as a head coach. It'll be ridiculous to start wondering if you have to make changes, when it comes to the top guy and DeMeco Ryans. But yeah, I don't know. There aren't that many teams, and the Texans have done it twice, that have gone to the playoffs after starting 0-3. I'm sure that percentage drops drastically when you talk 0-4. And it's playoffs or bust. If the Texans don't go to the playoffs this year, it's a disappointing season. I don't care how they finish. And, oh, by the way, Jacksonville's looking pretty good this season. Tennessee's still struggling. Obviously, the Colts beat you head-to-head. So, no, this is a big one. But you still have 13 games to play. So it's not like you could tuck your tail between your legs and just act like it's over. But to answer your question, Jason, and not to give you some coach speak, no, this would be a devastating loss if the Texans start 0-4.
1: All right, Indy, enough about that game. How about UTSA and Rice this week?
0: I did not know they were playing. Where are they playing at?
1: In Houston.
0: You talk about devastating losses. Rice has had so many of them.
2: Well, 1-3 this year.
0: I was hoping we'll talk about Cornerstone beating Lake Travis. I didn't know you wanted to talk about Rice and UTSA. So, I know that's my alma mater. I know that's where a lot of my money goes. But, yeah, shout out to the Roadrunners, Jeff Traylor. I love what he's doing.
2: His mind in on Rice. It's all about Florida. And I can still see you looking at that picture, Indy. And I get it, man. Just keep going through our Instagram, man.
1: Yeah.
2: Tell DK, man, he's got work to do.
0: Yeah, forget DK. I'm about to make her his stepmom.
2: Yeah, I met your wife. That ain't happening. That ain't happening. She'll hurt you.
0: Yeah. If things don't go right at home. This little look. If
2: you're too cheap for her, man.
0: Hold on, if Bill Belichick can date a co-ed, he's older than me by about 10, 15 years, so why can't I?
1: Well, you can go to those cheerleading competitions, ND.
0: No, let me stop before people start thinking I'm a weirdo.
2: They already think
1: late,
2: that, man.
1: Too late.
0: too late.
2: ND Kalu.
0: The fact that that picture you sent me, I've already saved it as my screensaver. Maybe that's
2: Well, you go to her Instagram because, for show research, you have to. There's far better photos they could have used.
0: Wow. I'd be a straight-A student if this was walking around campus. That's why I struggled at Rice. I didn't have any motivation to go to class.
2: Keeping it real, man. Keeping it real. I don't know about straight-A's, but straight at something, that's for sure. It'd be hard to go to class.
1: Yes.
0: And, you know, I was about to say something horrible. You know, shout out to UTSA as they take on Rice. We'll end it with that.
2: Hey, love you, man.
0: Cornerstone. How about Cornerstone? Have y'all talked about that at all?
2: Yeah, we don't talk Cornerstone here. But that was a hell of a win that they got over Lake Travis. That's for sure.
0: Yeah. Mm-hmm. Yeah, let's end it on a good note.
2: There you go. There you go. Good stuff. Indy Kalu.
0: Oh, hold on. Are y'all coming down? Are y'all coming for the game?
2: For Rice?
0: No, of course not. The Texas Cowboys.
2: I mean, do you have tickets in the Kalu suite you're going to throw our way?
0: Oh, no, shoot. I had to beg for tickets just for myself. But I do have a guest room if y'all need one. I can get you some housing.
2: Dude, I don't want to stay in some of your housing. I'll stay at the Kalu house, but not some of those rental properties of yours.
0: No, my house. I ain't trying to get you killed.
2: Oh, my goodness.
0: I don't even go to my rental house. That's what the constable's for.
2: You guys have no idea how accurate he is, man.
1: That's funny.
2: Real estate magnet in all the parts of town you don't want to live in Houston. He is Indy Kalu. I don't know. We'll talk. Beg for some extra tickets, man, and we'll join you.
0: All right, I'll start asking right now.
2: good stuff. All right, man, we'll talk to you soon.
0: All right, y'all keep up the good work.
2: Appreciate it. The great Indy Kalu on the Fires Barricades guest line, where they provide traffic control, rental, and sales for San Antonio and beyond online at buyersbarricades.com.
1: Love that guy, man. And obviously, we're going to be talking a lot about Houston and Dallas coming up this Saturday. It's going to be our Sunday. It's going to be a huge game. I mean, it really is, and the people in Houston are excited. I've got some people that live there, and they're already talking trash.
2: Mm-hmm.
1: I don't know why. They have no reason to, but they are. Yeah. Hey, let's give some tickets away. Not tickets, but a $50 gift card.
2: To Mellow Mushroom.
1: Can we do that?
2: To Mellow Monday?
1: I think we need to do that.
2: We should do that.
1: Caller number what?
2: 12.
1: 12. 656-3776. 656-ESPN. Caller number 12. You are going to get a $50 gift card for the deliciousness that is Mellow Mushroom. Good luck to you. Luke Cornett. We had a chance to visit with him today. And you're going to hear from Luke when we return here on The Blitz, a 94.1 San Antonio Sports Star. I'm still trying to figure out why the Philadelphia Eagles are only a 3-point favorite tonight against the Chicago Bears. Case Keenum is going to be quarterback for the Chicago Bears. What am I missing? There's got to be something I'm missing, but I will go to my Fliff app and I will make a decision before game time. You can bet on that. Had a little bit of an up and down weekend this weekend on the Fliff app. Won some games, lost some games, but that's the way that it works. I had such a good time, though. It is so much fun to have a little something to root for. You're going to be rooting. You're going to be watching anyway, but yeah, give you a little something, a little extra. It makes the game that much more exciting. And tonight, Chicago and Philadelphia. 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
7: I've been to jail before. I ain't scared of jail, Judge. 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At least I didn't kill my kids like this crazy bitch. That's what I would say. And they'd say, dismissed. Get them out of here. I know how to play the jury duty game, baby. I know.
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11: Spurs Media Day. That means the Spurs season is just about ready to get underway. And, well, fortunately for us, we've got a big guest here on 94.1 San Antonio Sports Star. Yeah, I'm Joe Reinagle. That's Jason Minnick.
12: And he's, not the biggest here, but one of, in Luke Cornett. Does it feel like it's basketball time already, man?
13: It is. I think pretty surprising hours when it comes around, but I think once practice starts, and especially first preseason game, you're just back into the flow.
11: I mean, what'd you do over the summer? I know it was a shortened summer for you guys. You like it better that way?
13: Yeah, I mean, it definitely means that you, earned and went a lot longer in the playoffs. So, yeah, it's cool to have that. And then it's been a nice summer of, I feel like, just being, I spent most of the time here, saw family a little bit, but spending time with my, my family and enjoying. Well, the heat, a lot of time at the pool.
12: Well, nothing wrong with that. What is it about San Antonio that guys like to stick around during the off season?
13: Yeah, no, it actually was really delightful in that extent. We've actually found just like a great community, and the people here has been like really welcoming. We found awesome community within people around us and our church and everything like that, and just honestly really enjoying it, but having especially we have young children and stuff, and finding friends on that side, and then just people I feel like that are really down to earth and great friends and great spending time with. So yeah, I'll stand, and just HEB runs. So, yeah, that's like my little joy of, I don't know, I enjoy going to the grocery store. So just hitting that up the entire summer and making different things, it just is like a nice easy pace of life, and especially for us being off from the season.
11: So what's it like

0: trying to stay in shape, get ready for the season, and chasing two kids around?
1: You know, it's weird. It's like, does that help? You're on your feet a whole lot. I actually got into a routine this year of just like working out really early. So it's nice to just kind of like knocking it all out really early and then having the rest of the day to be at home. Yeah, but you are. It also is just a much quicker turnaround in terms of like coming off the end of the season and your time off, and then you're kind of ramping back up to get in a good shape by the start of, you know, camp and practice and stuff like that. So it's a little bit different. You do some swimming it's a little some different cardio, but I love the summer and I love our time together. So it's good to be back and ready to go for the season.
2: Lou Cornett joining us here on the Blitz on 94.1 at San Antonio Sports Star. So. Let's go back. You're trying to stay in shape, obviously. You're a pro athlete. H-E-B, food in San Antonio.
1: Yeah.
2: What's your go-to? Are you a grill guy, or what's your go-to there at H-E-B since, you know, you're doing the plug?
1: Yeah, well, if I'm cooking, then it is like grilling burgers is like probably the number one thing, or like brats or sausage, or which they do have some like elote style sausage. Shout out to the we're doing the full plug right now.
2: Send them an invoice later.
3: Exactly.
1: Yeah. So it's a lot of that. Like we cook a lot at home, and my wife cooks a ton. So
2: but grilling burgers, do you do ribs, brisket, long smoked meats, because you're Texan now?
1: Yeah, I know. I haven't really gotten into that. I do feel like we rely for barbecue and for Mexican food external. We'll do like a taco night at home, but like the fajitas, smacking.
3: So good.
1: Oh my gosh. So hit that a couple times in the summer. That became like a little bit of a weekend tradition. Yeah, you know, like I'll rely on others for like some of the stuff that's real cool. Maybe we can grow in those skills as time goes on. But other than that, it's also like breakfast tacos becomes a nice routine as well. You can have a taco night followed the next morning by a breakfast taco.
3: What's your breakfast taco?
1: I will tend to go like I like egg, cheese, bacon, potato, all that, and then also just straight bean and cheese tacos. I enjoy so like. Those two profiles are kind of what I'm working with.
3: Carne asada, man. I'm telling you, carne asada with cheese.
1: Yeah, so, well, like, I usually for dinner and stuff, in carne asada is, like, number one. But I guess I haven't really broken that in for the breakfast.
3: It's delicious. So.
2: He'll figure it out.
3: Perfect.
2: Luke, the unexpected run to the NBA Finals last year, and obviously it ends in disappointment. In 2013, that motivated this Spurs team all season, and, of course, they won the championship. Do you sense that as we kick off this training camp?
1: I mean, I definitely think there's the reality of, you know, what last season was and where we left off and, you know, the desire to kind of, you know, get back there. But this you kind of have, like, a new mountain to climb. And I think something that was great about our staff and great about the playoff run that we had as well as, like, where we're at today is just knowing where you're at today and just, like, the work that you have to be accountable to for the day and for training camp and for practice moving forward and that there's not really any, like, skipping steps or anything, and honestly just being accountable to the day and like loving with where you're at, which I think is something that we're all excited to just be back in the gym together and to be challenged and to face that on the day-to-day basis is something that you kind of look forward to and kind of where our process and identity as an organization, as a team is.
3: Now, look, you've been in the league for a while. This team coming together obviously surprised Spurs fans. Nobody thought you guys would make a run to the finals. We thought you'd be improved, but the finals, that was unexpected. How did you guys feel in the locker room? Did you think that this team was special, or did it kind of surprise you too?
1: I mean, I think especially through the regular season, you're kind of just like hitting these sort of stepping stones as they're coming along. And I think like the force that we were able to compete with, we felt good about and felt like a good opportunity to win. But also there's like you're playing certain teams that have been, you know, recurring in the playoffs or deeper runs or having won championships and all that stuff. And so you are seeing how you sort of measure up in your current state. That I do feel like was kind of like a proving grounds along the way. And obviously you have like the cup and those type games and always like different steps. But then I feel like once we got to the playoffs, you just kind of lined up with your opponent. And I think we always felt good about, you know, like what we could control and being accountable to that. And, I mean, yeah, you're sort of like looking across from you and who you're playing against and trying to win the game. And I feel like we've always felt confident in any single game that, you know, we can go out and win it. So I think that's where kind of our collective mindset and identity is and where we're, you know, at today.
2: And Luke, before we let you go, are you a little disappointed your voicemail to LeBron didn't work?
1: I will say I'm not surprised. You know, wasn't the strongest pitch.
2: It was great.
1: You know, it was fun. I had fun with it. I hope it was taken well. You know, obviously, he chose elsewhere, so, you know, credit to him. I hope the move's going great. The bedroom's still open. You know?
4: I guess we'll find. The number of people that have commented on some of the photos about how tall is he, and I'm like, oh, 7'1", like he always has been.
3: Yeah.
4: And he's not the tallest guy in the room by a mile.
3: Yeah, but dude, I mean,

0: the candy store.
1: Yeah,
0: he was awestruck. I'm just glad he didn't do anything stupid. But
1: are we sure he didn't?
0: No.
1: Okay.
0: But yeah, I'm sure. It was like having a puppy there. You know, you
1: it really was.
0: You can't let him go too far, and then you got to go find him. And you know, but it was fun to take a bit and experience that. But that's what he kept saying. I can't believe how big everyone is.
1: Yeah,
0: because he's never been around a pro athlete like that before.
1: You remember your first time at a Spurs event like that, a media day or a press conference? You are kind of in awe of of what's going on. You see these guys that you know you watch, and that's your team, and those are your guys, and it is fun. I can see where you get caught up in that.
0: And if you want to see some other behind the scenes stuff, the socials at SA Sports Star, at Joe Reinagle 210, at Jason Minix, Instagram, Twitter, it's all there. And yes, we saw Wemby, and that dude gets a lot of attention everywhere he goes. But when he was talking, obviously for Wemby, it started with the finals emotionally. How have you dealt with it?
2: I can't answer that question because it's not over. You know, it evolves with time, but it's, you know, I've had a few sleepless nights. Of course, maybe not sleepless nights, but hard to find sleep sometimes, or hard emotions, you know, hunting sometimes. But there's just a point where you accept that you have to go through it, and you have to feel all of it. And we don't want to hide from anything. So, you know, we're gonna face these emotions, face, you know, the reality that we have 100 games to play, and 100 plus, you know. And this is the reality of it. We're in a great spot. We're very hopeful, very ambitious, and we're ready.
1: You know, and he's right, and he's already preparing himself for 100-plus games, which is kind of nice, expecting another long run. It's going to be a fun year this year for a number of reasons. Last year was a surprise. That made it fun, the fact that they did as well as they did. This year, they're not going to be a surprise.
0: No.
1: And I think they're going to get everybody's best shot, including Oklahoma City, who is – they're on a little revenge tour of their own. And so, again, the NBA season is back to being a lot of fun because the Spurs' expectations are through the roof.
0: And you look at a guy like Tobias Harris, who said all the right things today. I mean, he's done everything but win a championship in the league, and that's what he wants to do here. And you wonder, will he be that missing piece? Dylan Harper had that GQ interview where he said he didn't plan on coming off the bench. Apparently he had a conversation with this coach because he said all the right things today too.
3: I feel like the whole situation, the whole this campaign for the GQ was obviously unbelievable. But in a basketball sense, I feel like it's competitive nature. Everyone has a competitive edge to them, but the biggest thing for me is whatever I can do, just like last year, to help the team win, and whatever position that all the coaches think is best for me to be in, that's the position I have been going. So, whatever happens this year, just know that it ain't going to be no bad nothing for me. I'm always going to stay positive, and I'm always going to, I'm always going to be at the forefront of just keeping the team together.
1: You know, this guy, I think, of all the people, obviously Wimby's the star of the show. I get that, and there's a lot of good players here. But Dylan Harper, the way he came on last year, what's the improvement going to look like from that to this? And it could be enormous, and who knows how good that young man can be.
0: And, you know, and to his credit, De'Aaron Fox said all the right – everybody said all the right things. There was nothing that came out, and you're like, whoa, really?
1: Right.
0: As you might expect. And I think a lot of people were hoping at Toronto's media day that something would come out of that. But, you know, Kawhi Leonard squashed that from the get-go.
4: Hey, everyone. Thanks for coming. I know I'm excited to be here. I know why some of you guys came. You want to hear about the investigation, but talking with the NBA and the PA, I think the best decision is to move forward and focus on my time being a Toronto Raptor. I already was a distraction for the past 70 days, and

0: wasn't able to meet my teammates, do any of that mini camp stuff with them. So, you know, moving forward, I just want to, you know, talk about the Toronto Raptors today. I did release a statement that you could go back to and look at.
1: Yeah, because I'm not answering any of these questions. Like said, and you can ask me, but I'm not going to answer them. By the way, that might be the longest single sentence I've ever heard out of Kawhi Leonard.
2: I guarantee you it was.
1: I almost thought it was fake.
2: Yeah. Well,
1: that's Kawhi. Fun guy, huh?
2: The goofy voice, though. I mean, that kind of gives it away. It really does. Yeah. Hey, no extra innings with Pledge coming up tonight because we have NFL football. Philadelphia at Chicago. They will take here in just a few minutes. AJ and Rob at 6 a.m. tomorrow. Minix and I will be back here at 2. Have a great night, everybody.
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12: I'm John Ryder. After just 2 years in Minnesota and the number 10 pick of the 2024 draft, the Vikings have dealt quarterback J.J. McCarthy to the Giants for a fifth-round pick in next year's draft, with Jackson Dart out for the rest of the season. Another quarterback injury, the Bucs' Baker Mayfield will miss at least the next 3 weeks with a dislocated right thumb. Jalen Daniels, an undrafted rookie quarterback out of Kansas, will replace Mayfield, Tampa Bay head coach Todd Bowles.
13: Yeah, it's consistent with everything we thought it was, the dislocation. Right now, we're probably talking a minimum of 3 weeks.
15: Do you guys have any plans to add another veteran quarterback to help in that span?
13: Either a veteran or a practice squad one in that span. So, you know, we'll go with Jalen, and we'll go play, and we'll see what's out there that we can bring in to help out on the practice squad or help out on the team.
12: Tampa Bay hosts Green Bay on Sunday, and right now Jalen Daniels is the only other quarterback on the roster. Former Chargers quarterback Easton Stick is on the Bucs practice squad. Vikings star receiver Justin Jefferson has a sprained ankle but still might play on Sunday against the Dolphins. Monday Night Football is in Chicago. 1-1 Bears and the 2-0 Eagles on ESPN-TV and ABC at 8:15 Eastern. Chicago is starting veteran Case Keenum at quarterback. He's 38 years old. Baseball postseason getting underway with four games tomorrow. The Red Sox have named rookie lefty Peyton Tolley as their game one starter against the Yankees in the Bronx on ESPN Radio. Coverage starts at 7:30 Eastern. 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

0: pretty good when I was with in my era. They had Winslow and they had Muncy and they had Fouts and they had them boy Joyner, you know, and old boy.
1: John and Jefferson, and Wes Chandler.
0: In the pregame warm-up, it's like, ooh, them boys pretty over there, boy. I got to cover these boys. I said, oh, boy. You know, I said, oh, man. There was, you know, and they were, now, they could ring it up now, but also they could ring up some stinkers, too.
1: Right.
0: You know, and it's just kind of, it's been the history of these guys. You watch the Chargers in the pregame warm-up, and you go, how are we going to beat them dudes?
1: Mm-hmm.
0: I mean, literally. You stand on the side, and you go, look at them dudes over there, man. You know, they got the lightning bolt coming out the helmet, and it's like, whoa. And you're in San Diego, you're going, whoa. Coach, in the pregame warm-up, you think you have no chance.
1: Right.
0: You think you have no chance. You sit there, you go, whoa. I know one thing. I took that Jet football team out there, and I told them, I said, hey, man, don't worry about the pregame warm-up. Don't get all involved in that. Just, we're going to be fine.
1: Right.
0: We left up out of there with a victory.
1: Yes, you did.
0: So, you know, it's just, but in the pregame warm-up, you can't beat them. can't beat them. And I think they're going to get better. I'm a Harbaugh guy, man. I think he's a really good football player.
1: So do I.
0: But they gotta fix it, man. They gotta fix the quarterback because right now he's turning over at high rate.
1: Yeah, in the key situations.
0: Yeah, man.
1: Herm, always a pleasure, man. Who always looks good in the pregame and also in the regular game when it comes to Herm Edwards. Talk to you next week, my man. Take care.
0: Thank you, man.
1: ESPN NFL analyst, always appreciate our man Herm Edwards joining us in studio for Happy Hour with Herm each and every Monday around this time. He is Harry Douglas. I'm Freddie Coleman. It's Reggae Monday when it comes to Freddie and Harry on ESPN Radio, the ESPN app, and SiriusXM Channel 80. When it comes to Brock Purdy, the San Francisco 49ers, he's giving all his haters plenty of crow to eat. What else is part of 3 up and 3 down that you may have missed? 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